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0: Round 9, Pride Round for the 2026 AFLW Premiership season for AFL Indigenous Broadcasting with Hawthorn taking on the Brisbane Lions. 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
1: Ah yes, wonderful to be here at the Kennedy Community Centre here in Dingley in Melbourne for the big game between the Hawks and Brisbane. Round 9 of AFLW. Barry Dinner with you. An absolutely picture-perfect day here at the Kennedy Community Centre for the big game. And it is a big day. And before I introduce the day, I'd like to acknowledge on behalf of our broadcast team here today, the traditional owners of the lands here at the Kennedy Community Centre, and also the traditional owners of the lands right across Australia, where this AFL Indigenous broadcast via the National Indigenous Radio Service is going to this afternoon. As I said, great to have your company. A big game of football coming up. The Hawks started the round sitting just outside the eight with four wins and four losses, but their run home looks pretty good. So they'd be looking for the win here this afternoon to set themselves up for a finals tilt. And the Lions have had a tough season. They sit at two wins and six losses, which has surprised many. Very talented lineup, but they could cause an upset out here this afternoon. Well, our Cashie, the one we love, Caitlin Ashmore, she's a star. We love her, and she's a big part of our broadcast. Caitlin Ashmore will be playing for the Hawthorns' second 100 games this season. Cashie brings up her 100th against the side she started her AFLW career with the Brisbane Lions. Lucy Wales for the Hawks as well plays her 50th game for Hawthorn this afternoon. It's AFLW Pride Round, now the round that recognises the contribution of LGBTQI plus communities help make football a place where everyone feels welcome and belongs. Seventh season for the Pride Round, which will be celebrated across this round, round 9 and round 10 as next week. As I said, Caitlin Ashmore plays her 100th game. I was lucky enough to catch up with Caitlin during the week to have a chat about her journey in footy and also where she came from and how she found this game to be a massive part of that she is. And we all love Cashie. She's had a massive week. She's had a huge build-up because she's very, very humble. The one thing Cashie doesn't like talking about is herself, and just a very, very humble human being. Cashie's career started at the Brisbane Lions in 2017. She played 16 games in the inaugural year of AFLW for Brisbane before she moved to North Melbourne. She played 33 games and kicked 17 goals between 2019 and 2022. And Cashie, in 2022, moved here to Hawthorn West. This will be her 51st game for the Hawks this afternoon. It will be her 100th career game as well. Cashie was a national junior javelin champion, earned a black belt in karate. She's had an enormous sporting career. And when her pa Lawrence passed away, she put her Olympic dream on hold to play league footy, which is what her pa had a real passion for. So she felt she wanted to honour her pa and follow her path into league football. As I said, I had the chance to catch up with Cashie during the week, a wonderful person, and it was a terrific chat. And let's have a listen to some of the highlights of Cashie's career. Plus, we'll have a chat to Cashie.
2: A hand pass out towards Ashmore. A snap and goal is a beauty.
3: Martin with the tackle. Was that a kick? No. Ashmore's played on. They've let it go through. Martin.
4: A lock towards Ashmore. Yes. Dragged down.
5: Surely a free
4: ball spills. Ashmore.
1: Yes, Caitlin Ashmore, a very good afternoon to you, and you're coming up to your 100th game. How's those highlights? Imagine Ronnie Rogers. He's going to be cock-a-hoop that he was on them.
6: Oh, they were great, actually. Hearing a few familiar voices. But
1: yes.
6: Yeah, it got me revved up, actually, thinking about it, so it's great. But, yeah, poor Ronnie. That's what? All I wanted.
1: Yeah, that's all he'd want, because, as we know, he's got a massive ego. He loves that sort of thing. Now, Caitlin, Your 100th game, you build up this week. You are one of the most humble people I've ever met. I say that off the top. The one thing you don't like doing is talking about yourself. Yeah. We've got you talking about yourself, which you have to do on a lot of platforms as you come up to this 100th game. But have you had a little bit of time to reflect and sort of, is this a week where you do reflect and look back? And can you believe in your head that you are coming up to your 100th game of AFLW?
6: No, I don't like talking about myself, and it took me a lot to come in today. I was trying to make it out. I was busy all week, but I haven't reflected on it yet, but I keep getting messages from people that I haven't spoken to in a really long time, and that's been really nice. Like, I'm an emotional person, so I think it's going to be a really, like, I'm already thinking about it. Yeah, it's going to be a big week, and I can't wait go through the week, and then, but I can't wait to get to Sunday night after it's all done and just sit down and reflect and probably have a bite to eat with my family.
1: Ah, that'd be magic. And you are a humble person, and as you said, you don't sort of, I know when we do the commentary and I sort of waffle on and try to make a big deal here, and you sort of shut that down pretty quick and let's get on with it and talk about other things. But it is a week that's, and a lot of 100 game milestones. Obviously there was 8 last year in the AFLW to kick it off, and of course more this. Sabina Fredrick is having her 100th game the same day you are, and she played footy with you in Brisbane.
6: Yeah, I think that's probably the magic of it as well. Playing the same round and then starting our journeys together. I think she'll have a really big week too with her family and friends, and it's crazy. And to think that I'm playing also the Lions this weekend, it's just like a full circle moment. And it's nice to see a lot of the girls getting to 100 games. I think it's been a really long time, 11 seasons, which has gone really quick too.
1: You're one of the magic group that kicked off in 2017, and that's concreted in history now in regards to your AFLW, your first club in Brisbane. But there was exhibition games before that with Melbourne and the Bulldogs. But where did you fall in love with playing footy? When did you fall in love with it? What, you're from Ballarat, that's where you grew up. So how did you come about to say, I just love kicking this pig skin around and I want to be a part of it?
6: Yeah, it was wild, wasn't it? Obviously, my pa probably made me fall in love with it. I was doing athletics growing up, and very individual sport, and that's fine. But I hated training on my own, and I loved doing things with people. And then high school, I found footy, because obviously back then women's footy wasn't really a thing. And, I found a team when I turned 18. But then those exhibition matches came around, and, I got to play alongside people like Daisy Pierce, Mel Hickey, like Katie Brennan, God, Elise O'Day, there's so many now thinking back, and Darcy Vesio, just to play alongside them. And just obviously it was just the one game pretty much a year that we got together and did those. That was really fun. And to play for an actual AFL club, I think that was really exciting too. We had probably a couple of days leading up to the game, and then we played the game, and I got a hunger for it. And then Craig Starcevich, I remember him messaging me, and he's like, would you be keen on coming to the Lions? And I thought that was crazy, because women's footy was not a thing back then. It was just a a regular weekend thing, not a on the big stage sort of vibe. And I was like, you know what, I'll come up, have a look. And my mum and dad were just like, why are you going to Queensland? I've never been out of Ballarat, really. I think I moved to Melbourne maybe a few months before that. And then going to Brisbane was I just fell in love with it. It was just the best thing ever, being able to play footy and do things with your mates. And, obviously I went up there, and the Brisbane Lions had this wooden spoon. Everyone thought they were going to get the wooden spoon, so I think we just played for the fun of it, and then ended up making the first two grand finals and unfortunately lost them. But it was just the best fun I've ever had. And for me personally, coming out, it got me out of my shell. I was really shy. You think I'm humble and whatever now, but back then I did not even speak. So to get me out of my comfort zone and just be able to show my true self, I think. I'm really grateful for the Lions for giving me that opportunity.
1: And you let your footy do the talking. So when the Lions gave you that opportunity, you mentioned the exhibition. We called one of those exhibition games. I remember calling one at the Western Oval. Yep, absolutely. Someone got hold of you, someone rang you, someone made contact with you, and you mentioned the players that played in those games. You've all ended up champions of the game. Was there a person that tapped you on the shoulder? You were at Melbourne Uni then, were you doing your studies when you got tapped on the shoulder to play in those exhibition games? Who was it that spotted Caitlin Ashmore and said, we want you to play?
6: Oh, I can't even remember back then, to be honest. It was probably my coach. His name was John back in Ballarat.
1: Yeah.
6: And he was like, I want you to go down and play for Melbourne Uni. And then, Nicholas Stevens, I'm pretty sure, got me to like Melbourne Uni because I didn't know where to go.
5: Yeah.
6: And yeah, I was just doing uni stuff in Ballarat. So it was just travelling down and playing and whatnot. And then, yeah, got asked to do the big V. And let's be real, I was probably basically a bench warmer. And then got asked to do like, oh, I went into the draft, but that's because some of the Melbourne Uni girls were going into the draft. So yeah. Like Carney and whatnot. And then, yeah, my name got called out. But I only went to celebrate the girls that I was playing with because I didn't think I was good enough. And yeah, it literally just started from then. And I went to Melbourne, got delisted, went back to Melbourne, delisted, and then got onto the Doggies. So
5: yeah.
6: I wasn't very good, to be honest, back then. I just liked to run. You know, I was an athlete, not a footballer. And then, yeah, as the journey's gone on, that's when I've really honed in on my skills and everything around that and, yeah, hopefully become one of the most dedicated wingers in the game.
5: Oh, you are. So for girls that are – I mean, it's an interesting journey because you may be, as you call it yourself, a little bit shy. I was as a kid as well, so I understand that. But you let your footy do the talk. Now, that's a cliche, but obviously you had a passion for the game. You loved playing the game. So you just shoved that all aside, but when you ran out on the ground, they saw what you were as an athlete and how you played the game. And to me, that's brilliant because they're just spotting you for your football. But in other words, you're not there carping about yourself. You let your actions do the talking and you've got to where you are.
6: Yeah, I kind of love when people doubt me. I think that's when that's what feeds me. I might not come across as the most competitive person, but deep down, like if I love something, like it's going to be hard for you to rip it away from me. And then growing up obviously was different to how it is now. Like you had to work super hard back then, but now it's like, okay, girls can start at Auskick level and they've got the path to go through. So they've got a lot of help to get through. And back then it was like, whoever could help me, I was asking questions. And obviously Dad, I just kicked the footy with Dad out on the lawn. I don't even know how old I was. I reckon I would still, like early high school or late primary school, and the next door neighbour would come out and be like, God, Greg, your daughter can kick the footy. Because, yeah. Like, girls, you just don't see it. But now it's a regular thing, so it's really exciting.
5: You mentioned your pa and you mentioned your dad. Did they play?
6: Dad was mad baseball.
5: Yeah.
6: So he didn't really play. He played a little bit, did his hammy, and he was, yeah. You know, my brother was the same, but pa was a mad St. Kilda fan. So he would have loved if I played for the Saints. But, he just loved footy, loved watching it. He didn't even care if like women didn't play. He would come watch us at high school and he absolutely loved it. So yeah, I just love doing things for my family as well. If they love it, like, I'll do it.
5: What was it like going on the ground? As you mentioned Brisbane, you got to Brisbane. I think you played 16 games there. We'll get to that shortly. But being out there on the big stage, and it is a big stage, it's not only who's at the ground, it's also a televised, and you've got a big audience, and you've got the cameras judging every moment you do, the replays, the slow-mos, what did you do in this situation? What was that like for you? Running out in the grounds and playing is one thing, and then there's the whole public exposure is the other thing. What was that like?
6: Yeah, well, the very first game I remember it was on a Sunday arvo in Melbourne. So we got to watch the lockout all together. We came together after a training and watched the Carlton-Collingwood game. And my legs felt like jelly watching that. I was like, oh, my God, there are so many people. Never had that many people. And, like, yeah, it's televised, but you don't think people would actually, like, watch. Obviously, it's something new too. So, yeah, to see that and then the other games throughout the weekend, I was just so nervous. And then... yeah, playing in front of my family too because they all come for that first game. But running out onto the field, once you start, you actually forget about everything else. And that first game was wild. We had wild weather. I think there was a bit of storms happening. So, yeah, we had a break in game. And then we ended up winning. I don't even know how we won, but we ended up winning. And, yeah, it was just a magical first round. And it kind of set up our season because it was like, this is so fun.
5: Yeah.
6: But literally running out onto the field, you forget about it, all that sort of stuff.
5: We talk a lot about club land in AFL footy, and in the AFL, it's we're talking about a game that's going on for over 100 years. How important was club land for you in that first season at Brisbane? Craig Starcevic, you mentioned, as your coach, and all the people around that, when what you were doing was, from the audience point of view, was groundbreaking. It was new. So we, and me included, we're all of a sudden we're watching AFLW. So how important was that group at that time when you're all going through that together?
6: Yeah, it was a bit of a ride for that first season too, because we were meant to get the wooden spoon and then we just kept winning and winning and winning, and it was like, oh my God, this is so fun. And then obviously playing teams for the first time, like you see them training and stuff, but you don't actually know how they're going to play until you play them. So it was a ride, and we had a lot of people come from, like obviously Sabs come from WA. So we had a few girls from WA, Jess Wushner come across. You had Gibbo that's come from Tassie. So we had a lot of girls that come interstate. So I think the group that we built in that first year, and then I obviously had Nicole Hildebrand that came with me from my school actually. That was really fun. But yeah, just getting that connection right. I think we had a really good relationship throughout the team. And then, yeah, the club were just really supportive as well. Yeah, they just helped us just keep building, and it was just really fun. I think we had a lot of fun. I know people don't like to say, yeah, let's just have fun, but it was like, it was really fun.
5: Good. Game's based on fun.
6: Yeah. Well, you play your best footy when you're 100%. Having fun and you just love who you're playing
5: yep,
6: with.
5: Yep, that's 100% right. It should always be fun.
6: Yeah.
5: Nothing should spoil that. Or the game loses, as far as I'm concerned, loses its flavour.
6: Yeah.
5: So that has to be fun. It's great to see players having fun. What's it like leaving home? Now, you mentioned just getting to know you. I know you love your family.
6: Mm.
5: So go back then. You're a young person. You've got to go to Brisbane. You touched on it earlier, so all of a sudden I'm going to Brisbane. The reality was you'd moved to Melbourne for a couple of months and then you're up in Brisbane. How did you... I know it's not all doom and gloom, but it is at that sort of separation. I can't imagine what that would be like to change three states and be living somewhere else away from the people you've been so close to.
6: Yeah, and a lot of the fans don't realise, but I moved there for 6 months and then I come back for 6 months. Then I moved back for 6 months and then I come back again. So... yeah, because I am a big family person. I had two nephews at the time. They lived around the corner from my mum, so like I didn't want to miss out on them growing up. And I know it sounds really silly, but as a family person, and at the start you didn't realise what it was going to be. Like I was getting paid $7,000 or $8,000 or something to go up there.
5: Yeah.
6: Wasn't saving anything because, you know, like you work a little bit around, but footy was the main thing when you went up there. And then I was a teacher too, so I couldn't teach up there because I had a Victorian licence. So that's why I come back to do a bit of work. And then, yeah, in that second year my niece was born, but she had complications, so then she was in the hospital for a little while. And you know, Craig eventually let me come back and see her, hold her, and then I was just like, oh, I don't know if it's worth like going up every 6 months
5: when... Yeah.
6: And then back then footy wasn't a priority for a lot of the girls. We had to work, we weren't allowed to train until after 5 p.m. so
5: yeah.
6: Didn't know where the league was going, and then yeah, North Melbourne came into it. And yeah, I moved back home and joined North Melbourne, obviously the affiliate with Melbourne Uni.
5: Yeah, what was that like, joining the Kangaroos from where you'd come from?
6: Yeah, it was really fun. It was scary. Like, I didn't want to leave the Lions. Like, I love them so much. But yeah, it was the biggest choice, but obviously it was the easiest choice because we had that connection already with Melbourne Uni, and my brother and my nephew's also mad Kangas supporters. So yeah, it was really fun joining them and starting the journey again, and then obviously coming across with like Jazz Garner, Talia Randall, and those sorts of players. So it was really fun.
5: Jazz Garner going to win a medal, do you think?
6: Oh, if she doesn't, that is so rigged. I just don't know how she hasn't already.
5: Yes. So we're at North, and then you've made the crossover to Hawthorn, where you're on a big journey at the moment. The Hawks are looking to create something. Well, they are creating something special. They just want to get the reward at the end of it. So that's where you've played most of your footy, at the Hawthorn Footy Club, where you are now. What attracted you to Hawthorn? How did you get there from North Melbourne, and why did you get so comfortable at Hawthorn?
6: Yeah, it was a trade, and it was funny. Before it went, I was like, it was at St Kilda or Hawthorn.
5: Yeah.
6: I was choosing between. And then I was leaning towards St Kilda because I was like, my pa would love it if I went there.
5: Yeah.
6: And then Aileen Gilroy.
5: Yeah.
6: She's going to Hawks. And I was like, oh no. I was like, all right, I'm going to Hawks, because I just love Gilly, love playing with her. And
5: yeah.
6: That's how I got to the Hawks. And yeah, it was crazy because obviously started at Brisbane, starting from scratch, went to North, started from scratch, and then Hawthorn started from scratch. But obviously had a few players come along too, and we were able to build something really special. And yeah, it's been really fun at Hawks, and I've loved that I've played 50 games there now. So.
5: Absolutely. You love the wing, favourite position?
6: Yeah, I do. I actually, it's funny, I've played obviously wing the whole time.
5: Yeah.
6: Maybe 1 year at Kangas I played forward, and this year I've actually been playing back. half back line, which has been really fun too, because I think it's rejuvenated me, being able to learn something new and actually defend. And then on the weekend when I played Carlton, I went back to the wing, and God, I had so much fun. But I just love doing whatever the team needs, and I think that's the kind of player I've been this whole time. It's like, whatever the team needs, let's do it.
5: You're a teacher, primary school, primary school teacher, and that's what you were studying at Melbourne Uni, obviously, when you were there. So what's that like for you now? Because you've become, you know that there's a part of this you do become a public figure and the kids and the parents and everything, and obviously you knocked off the unbeatable North Melbourne a couple of weeks ago. That would have been a big week. So what are the kids call you? Are you Miss Ashmore or are you Cashy or what are you?
6: They call me Miss Ashmore, but I think they've been watching a little bit of TV, so now they call me Miss Cashy. And I'm like, someone called me Miss Cashy the other week and I was like, what is, like, where did that come from? But I'm like, you know what? That's fun. Yeah, I love chatting about footy. And kids just love it too. They don't actually care that I'm a woman.
5: Yeah.
6: They've grown up with women's footy, so they love talking about it. I'm actually working on Friday leading up to my 100th game because I was like, I actually need to...
5: Something normal. Yeah.
6: But I'm excited because there's a Kangas fan there and he keeps going at me, so I can't wait to give him a little bit when I go back.
5: It's part of the evolution of AFLW. The one thing I've noticed, and you tell me what you think, but one thing I've noticed is, and we obviously broadcast a game once a week, but I've also gone along to footy. My daughter and I go, my son and I go and watch footy at times as well with the AFLW and just stand in the outer. But the crowd's now different. And we talk about AFLW, obviously women's footy in the AFL, but the young boys with the young girls, and you've all become heroes to these kids growing up, whether they're boys or girls. Do you find that at school, like the boys are just as interested in what you're doing as the girl? That's a real, to me, that's evolution. That's the game is becoming more accepted every year.
6: Yeah, no, I love it. There's a couple of preps actually, and all they want to do is kick the footy with me. How high can you kick? Oh, can you kick it? Oh, kick a goal from here. Like, they're all just so excited. And yeah, you see that at games. And what makes me so happy is when you see the little boys, but they're wearing our style jersey. It's not the boys that they've got on. And, yeah, it's just really special where the game's going.
5: Well, that's good. Well, my mum loves you. And you gave her umbrella back because she lent her my mum's umbrella.
6: Yeah, for how long? I don't
5: about a year. She watches on the telly and says, Mum, the umbrella's... I don't mind.
6: I am also a forgetful person, so it's been in my car. Getting it out.
5: Now, a couple of things people may or may not know. Probably now you're becoming more... The motorbikes. When did you fall in love with the motorbikes? You like to ride around in a motorbike.
6: Yeah. It was actually when I was in high school, I used to sneak out with a few of the boys and ride around. Yeah, I know. That's so crazy. And then, yeah, Mum and Dad found out and weren't happy about it.
5: So little trail bikes, that's what you started on, buzzing around the paddocks.
6: And then you go out to the bush with the boys.
5: Yeah.
6: I just love the feeling of being on the back of a bike.
5: It is good.
6: Yeah. Oh, the freedom. And then I finally got Dad a few years ago and he was like, I want to get my license too. And I was like, well, should we do it together? So yeah, we got it together and it was really nice to do that with him. And then went back and got our full license together. So yeah, he rides as well, so it's really nice.
5: My wife wants me to get a license because she loves Harley Davidson, so she
6: wants to be on the back.
5: Yeah, exactly. But I think that's a big step.
6: I think you'd be great.
5: Yeah.
6: You'd look hot too.
5: Now, thank you. The Cassie 100 T-shirts.
6: Yeah.
5: Now, I'm asking for a friend.
6: Yeah.
5: What size do they go up to, Cassie?
6: No, I'm actually going to get you boys one.
5: Thank you. Was Ronnie I was asking for.
6: I knew it would be Ronnie. Yeah. I've already got one.
5: Oh, that's fantastic. And that's a buzz.
6: Yeah.
5: What's it like having a T-shirt with your name on it? Cashy 100. You're thinking, what is going on? What's happened to my world?
6: Yeah, it's cute. They actually said, like, oh, what sort of T-shirt do you want? And I was like, well, something fun.
5: Yeah.
6: That's what they created. And I just love it. Like seeing all the girls yesterday wearing them at training, it's just like, I hate being the center of attention, but I just love that they were wearing it. Like, it's just like... they mean so much to me, so for them to put on my T-shirt, like, it just makes me feel like, like all warm and fuzzy inside.
5: Has the president been down? Has Andy been down and had a word yet?
6: Not yet.
5: Do I need to send him a text and just come down? Andy Gowers, who used to work with us on the NRS network. He was a commentator here, you know.
6: Oh, was he?
5: Yes, he was. You can mention that to him.
6: I actually will. He comes to every game. Like, he's actually our biggest fan. Yeah. So we're very grateful to have him at the top because, God, he treats us, like, with respect. And like, he just, like, loves hugging all the girls after the game, especially after a win. He's just all around it. You can tell the passion that he has for it.
5: I remember when the Hawks won the McClellan Trophy, right, and you won a heap of cash. We were calling the game. And Andy, I didn't realise, was sitting behind us, and myself and Ronnie. At the end of the game, I felt this bear hug behind me. He shook me up and he walked away. $1 million for the Hawks.
6: Yeah, so, that was a fun game.
5: Well, Cash, you know we love you, and we just want you to have a great day on the weekend. And whatever happens, you've played 100, and let's hope you get success with the Hawks this year. It's a huge achievement. I can't imagine what it would be like for you and to look back and... been inaugural 2017 for every every one of the players that's going through this. But for you in particular, you're a very humble person and you always shine the light on others. You always talk very highly of your, not only your teammates, but your opposition players as well through what you do with us. And we just love the fact that this, for us, we love it. It's a little bit about you because you deserve it.
6: Well, I love that you're coming and doing that game because you're family too. So to have you guys there is going to be really special.
5: You're a star. Now, Cassie, we finish off with this, right? This is the old, I don't know what you call it, the magic minute, the AFL Indigenous Broadcasting Magic. Very simple stuff.
6: Yep.
5: They're very common in broadcasts these days. Everyone seems to like to do it. Your favourite food?
6: Oh, probably Mexican at the moment.
5: Oh, fantastic. Nachos? You love your nachos?
6: I love nachos.
5: So do I. It's my favourite food. Caitlin Ashmore's favourite food is nachos. I'm very happy. We can stop there.
6: Yeah.
5: Favourite movie?
6: The Notebook. Or Dirty Dancing. It could be either one.
5: Okay.
6: I love both of them.
5: Yeah, Notebook. Yeah, one of my wife's favourite. When you order a coffee, what are you ordering?
6: A lactose-free latte with honey.
5: Very nice. Your favourite music artist?
6: Susie Quattro.
5: Oh, fair dinkum.
6: Yeah, Mum and I have seen her maybe like 5-6 times.
5: Fantastic. That's great. I got a Susie Quattro record when I was young, which is only 20 years ago, Cashy.
6: Yeah.
5: of course it was. Funniest teammate. Who tickles your funny bone as a teammate? Let's say at Hawthorn now. We won't. Or maybe all the way through. Oh, who's your funniest teammate you've ever played with?
6: God, the funniest teammate. Mm. See, like, Michaela Antony makes me laugh now because, like, she... From in a different way. She's just the best. Like yesterday she cut my t-shirt into like a crop top and then she put the rest that she cut off as a skirt. Like she's just like, she's actually the best. Like she makes me giggle all the time.
5: Yeah, you've had some great coaches. So I don't want to, it's so horrible to say your favourite coach, but maybe let's talk, who's the coach that maybe has had a fairly big impact on not only your footy, but maybe your life in general outside of footy?
6: That is really hard because they've all been great in their own way, and obviously D-Web at the moment is fantastic, but probably Craig getting me out of my comfort zone and getting me up to Queensland.
5: Yep.
6: And then, yeah, he told me I needed to work on pressure in that first year, and I think that's where it's really built from. So
5: yep.
6: He was honest to me from the start.
5: Believed in you.
6: Yeah, he did.
5: Yeah, that's great. Two left. Favourite commentator, Cashy? Think long and hard about this one.
6: I am not doing that. Mm. There is actually
5: there
6: no
5: must
6: way.
5: Be a favourite. You know, who do you want listening to?
6: I don't have a favourite.
5: You don't have a favourite?
6: No.
5: You can't
6: There's
5: think of anyone?
6: There's two coming to mind.
5: Yeah,
6: but...
5: go on. Name them. Just name the two.
6: Baz.
5: Yes.
6: And Ronnie.
5: That's fantastic. Finally, your thoughts on Chris Johnson. Do you think he's getting ahead of himself a little bit?
6: Oh, like I tried to rein him in a couple of times last time.
5: Yeah.
6: His head's just getting a bit big, isn't it?
5: He's everywhere now.
6: Oh.
5: He's Jono everywhere.
6: After this three-peat now.
5: Yeah.
6: It's hard to catch him, actually.
5: Yeah,
6: I'm trying to text him, he just doesn't reply.
5: Was he happy with the three-peat, do you think? Or did he sort of took the gloss off the group? You know, 2001.
6: Made it about himself.
5: We don't like to say that, do we?
6: No, I'm so grateful for him.
5: Nah,
6: I know we joke about it, but
5: you do.
6: God, I love him so much.
5: Well, we love you. Have a great day. Go well.
6: Thank you.
5: Get a kick. And if you kick a goal, look up to us and we'll be dancing.
6: I won't tell you where I'm playing, but hopefully I can.
5: Caitlin Ashmore, you're a star. Good luck.
6: Thanks, man. Thanks.
1: And she is an absolute star. And as we just come back from that wonderful chat we were able to have with Caitlin, she has just run out onto the ground. They've had a guard of honour, massive banner, says Cashy 100. That is superb, with a big photo of Cashy on the banner. And she's out there now ready to go. So we're very proud of her. She's a massive part of what we do here on AFL Indigenous Broadcasting in AFLW Indigenous Broadcasting. And she's just a star of the competition, and not many get to that magical 100 game mark. And when she ran through, there were lines of people lined up about 30-40 metres, and they all have, they've manufactured Cashy heads on cardboard, big massive Cashy heads, and the kids are all down there holding those and waving those, and Cashy ran out with a massive big smile on her face. So now it comes down to a game of footy that she has to play. It is the Hawks on their home ground up against the Brisbane Lions. The great Ron Rogers will be joining us very shortly, the former best and fairest winner of at Eagle Hawk Footy Club. And, of course, he coached that famous season for Campbell's Creek, the famous winless season in 1997. Going to catch our breath and then come back to the Kennedy Centre in Dingley in Melbourne. 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
0: You're tuned to Round 9, the Pride Round, for the 2026 AFLW Premiership season. 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
1: Fantastic to be here on a beautiful day at the Kennedy Centre here in Dingley for the Hawks and their home ground, taking on the mighty Brisbane Lions. The Hawks started this round sitting just outside the eight with four wins and four losses. And the Lions have had a tough season, which has surprised many, this very talented group. Just the two wins thus far in their eight rounds of the season. As you heard, Caitlin Ashmore will be playing her 100th game of AFLW football. Started with Brisbane, and then went to North Melbourne. 33 games there, 16 for the Lions, and her 51st game here with the Hawks, and this is her 100th career game, and it was a wonderful to be able to catch up with Caitlin during the week to have that chat. Lucy Wales plays her 50th game for the Hawks here this afternoon. What a ripping season she's having. And don't forget, it is AFLW Pride Round, and the round that recognises the contribution of LGBTQI plus communities to help make football a place where everyone feels welcome and belongs. Seventh season for Pride Round, which will be celebrated across this round, round nine of AFLW, and into round 10 next week as well. Results thus far in round nine, Friday night, the Western Bulldogs, 43-point winners over the hapless Bombers. Sarah Hartwig kicked four goals for the Doggies. And Madison Prespasi is 32 touches for the Bombers, and what a season she's having. On Saturday, Port Adelaide and the West Coast Eagles, Port by 4 points. Abby Dowright, 25 positions for Port Adelaide. Geelong by 63 points over the Giants. The Cats posted their third highest half-time score ever in the history. Jacqueline Parry kicked four goals, as did Maloney, four goals as well for the Cats. Richmond and Adelaide at Icon Park. It was Adelaide by 32 points. The Crows now just outside the top eight. And the Gold Coast, what a season they're having, that young, talented side. 22-point winners over the very talented Melbourne. So the Suns have now stamped themselves as a real threat come finals time in 2026. It was their first win ever over the Demons, and their sixth straight win puts them in the top four. Usher, Nurse and Harris, two goals each, and Charlie Rowbottom with 33 possessions for the Gold Coast Suns. And she's heading for another, you would think, All-Australian type season. The other games being played this afternoon are Sydney versus Carlton. That one's a little bit later on this afternoon. That's at Henson Park over in Sydney. But also the other game being played is North Melbourne. They're back home at Arden Street, the talented Kangaroos. And this afternoon, they're taking on the Frio Dockers. So it'll be nice. It's a little bit windy here at here we are at Kennedy Centre. But you'd reckon it'll be a fair bit of wind around Arden Street as well. Give you a score update in that one, because that one kicked off about half an hour ago, so just into the second term, seconds into that at the moment. And as expected, the Kangaroos have started well. They're 3-1-19. The Dockers are 1-2-8, and we're about a minute into the second quarter of that game. Disposals so far, 15 possession for the Dockers. Bowers, Kiara Bowers, 15 touches in that first quarter. Ash Riddell always racks up possessions for North Melbourne. 10 possessions in the first quarter of that one. Jasmine Garner, who we spoke about with Caitlin Ashmore, will she finally win the AFLW Best and Fairest this year? 10 possessions already in the first term. She's having another ripping season. So that's the situation there. The goal scorers all single. Talia Randall's got one goal for North Melbourne. Hayley Miller kicked the only goal for the Dockers. And Jasmine Garner as, along with her 10 possessions in the first quarter, has kicked the one goal, and Bella Eddy kicked the other goal for the Kangaroos. So both sides breaking up into position here. Should say a good crowd in here this afternoon. It is fairly windy at the Kennedy Centre, and there's our very own Caitlin Ashmore heading over towards the broadcast wing, where we are in right in the middle of the Kennedy Centre ground. I should say too, it's a beautiful facility out here that's been built for the Hawks, both their AFLW programs and their AFL, and it's a credit to certainly the Hawthorne Footy Club. Andy Gowers, the president, of course, as we mentioned during the interview as well, a former commentator here on NRS Footy and always stays in touch. Very good man, Andy. So we get ready for action here at the Kennedy Centre, with both sides moving into position. The Lions will go to the right of our broadcast position, and the Hawks, the home side, will go to the left. In the ruck for the Lions will be Hickey up against Wales, the talented Wales for the Hawks. Tap down the ground level, hands on the footy early. It was West, just juggles it towards the centre, got it to Bodie, and then throws it onto her right boot for the Hawks. The kick just across the centre, and there's the dangerous Dawes, who marks for the Lions, just defensive side of the middle. So plays on now, onto her right boot. Kicks it about 30 metres, inside forward 50. Bouncing footy, the wind's taken that right to full forward. Svark comes out from the forward pocket, still tracking the bouncing ball. It's going to go rolling out of bounds. So the wind quite heavy towards the right of our broadcast position where the Lions go on this first term. And that kick travelled a good 50 metres before it bounced out of bounds. So the boundary umpire comes in a fair way from the boundary line to throw the ball back in. It's a real high throw, and it gets stuck in that wind. Umpires lets them play. So ground level footy. Postlethwaite tries to dive on top for the Lions. Umpire's whistle goes again. Wales stands over the pack, and the umpire's going to ball it out. But it's only about 8 metres out from the Lions' goal. Davidson, the full forward in the ruck for Brisbane. Wales there for the Hawks. Down the ground level, Flockhart had hands on it, lost it. Still in dispute. Davidson hand over the footy. The umpire's plucked the free kick. It's going to go back to the Hawks, and the free kick is going to go to Sheriff. So virtually standing at full back in the last line of defence. Plays on now, drops it just outside. Not just, it stays inside defensive 50, but a good mark taken by Fleming. So Fleming for the Hawks. Just looks back with the footy. A little hand pass behind her. Oh, and a kick off the side of the boot's gone out of bounds on the full from Smith. So had a bit of space too. As Caitlin Ashmore stands the mark, the ball will be brought back in by another veteran of the competition. And Orla O'Dwyer playing her 91st game for Brisbane this afternoon. Kick towards half forward. Punch back outside defensive 50. Dunn's got it for the Lions. Hand pass back to O'Dwyer. Little one over the top, finds a teammate in Mullins. Got tackled, lost it. Had to release by hand. Davidson charges out, picks it up, throws it onto her left boot under pressure, and it bounces across the face of goal. Good afternoon, Ron Rogers. Yeah, g'day, Bess. And we'll have a boundary throw in the left forward pocket for Brisbane. As I said, good crowd here this afternoon. And gathered round the fence. It was great to see all the kids in the line when our very own Caitlin Ashmore ran out onto the ground. Had the guard of honour. As the ball kicked off the ground towards Dunn. She's at half forward. Little hand pass off for Brisbane towards Grider. Grider got smashed, lost the footy. Ball at ground level again. Still about 70 out from the Lions' goal. Putting it out and claiming it is Eardley for the Hawks. She spun out of the first tackle and ran into the second tackle and was dragged to the ground. Still in dispute, the footy, trying to work it out down there as West. And the umpire eventually crosses the arms and says, I'll ball it up. So about 65 out from Brisbane's goal. Ball thrown in the air. Slapped down. Dawes, it won't get to her. The ball kicked off the ground for the Hawks, but only as far as the wing. And Svark's got a little hand pass over the top. Grider lost it in the handle. Grabbed by the Hawks at halfback. A quick kick out towards the outer side wing. Tracking the footy at ground level is Eardley again. Got a

0: Stockwell. So Stockwell at halfback. So they've had to fight to defend early in this first term. Hawthorn with the wind blowing in their face as the Lions continue to get re-entries. Kick outside defensive 50 to Eardley again, who started very well. Little hand pass away and got it where teammate in Stockwell. Got a quick kick out towards half forward. Coming out for the first time to get near the footy is Dupoy, because the ball hasn't been down there for the Hawks, but it's punched out of her hands immediately. Conan was good. Slick hands for the Lions. They're on the charge now. Hand pass to Campbell. Long way from fullback. Little one to Anderson. Goes onto her left boot. Kick to the forward pocket. A little bit wide as Fark. And in fact, it's gone out of bounds and on the full. And the free kick will go to Smith for the Hawks in the left back pocket. So Smith just wanders back with the footy. No score as yet. And we're already 6.5 minutes. Make that 5 minutes. I was only a minute and a half off into the first term. Quick kick out of halfback. Goes out towards the centre of the ground. First there for Brisbane, though, is Allinger. Got hustled off the footy or bumped off it. Goes back onto it. Little hand pass to Anderson for the Lions. Still all happening on the outer side wing. Griner waits for it to come out. A good heavy tackle laid for the Hawks. And the umpire calls for a ball up. So true wing position out of sight of the ground. And throw a blanket over 6 or 8 out there. Hand pass over the top to Flockhart is good. She runs away for the Hawks. And then throws it onto her right boot. Kick inside to Dupoy. Hands on the footy marks. Two bites, juggled it. 40 out, but will be kicking into a stiff breeze. She has a look over her shoulder. I think for a second she may have wanted to pass that off, but she wanders back with the footy down. The cheers for Caitlin Ashmore, who comes off the ground for a bit of a rest. The big crowd here gives her a big roar in her 100th game. So Dupoy onto the right boot. Keeps the kick low. It was smart, but it's going to land short. Caught in that breeze. McDonough's down there. The danger, it's McDonough. The ball forced out of bounds from the Lions. And it touches the point post. So a boundary throw in. Right forward pocket for the Hawks. It'll spin back in nicely. And the breeze will take this one. As it's thrown back into play. Neither side have scored yet. Tap down towards ground level. McDonough's in the house. Hickey's there as well. Oh, good work. The spin out of the pack down there with Stockwell. Kicks across her body towards the forward pocket. Again, punts to the boundary line. Keeping it in this time was Martin. Martin spins back onto her left boot. Kicked to McDonough at full forward. And again, off hands, it's gone out of bounds. So another boundary throw in right forward pocket. It's only about 5 to 10 metres away from goal. So we've got the box, the champion data boys right next to us here this afternoon. And they're very excited because the great Ron Rogers is getting set up to get a part of this broadcast. He's had an horrific run to get here, Ron. I haven't said anything about it, but he has been in all sorts of froth and bubble. But the ball is punched outside defensive 50 from the Lions. They've worked it out of that deep defensive zone. And we'll have another ball up on the other side of the ground. Good afternoon, Ron.
1: Good afternoon, Barry. I finally got here.
0: I believe you had a bus breakdown. So you had to walk about 4 kilometres. Is that right?
1: Yeah, that's correct. Yeah, no, it was terrific.
0: Well, you just catch your breath. Dawes has got it out here. It'll slap towards Davidson, who's a long way from home. But the Hawks have gathered around it in numbers, and they've done well here. Little kick out of the pack. Stockwell inside forward 50. No mark taken. Lines will run away again. And Grider at halfback. Kicks through the centre of the ground, but no good on the end. And straight onto the chest in the centre of the ground for the Hawks of Elliott. So Elliott sets up, and she kicks inside forward. Fits a beautiful driving drop punt. McDonough at the fall of the ball did well. Really fought hard to claim, and hand pass to Stockwell, who's been good. Takes a bounce, spins around, got dragged down on a kick, bounces to the forward pocket. Conan will pick it up for Brisbane, but the umpires plucked that free kick, and the free kick's going to go back to Stockwell, who got caught high in the tackle. Takes a little while to get up off the ground. It does so now. So still neither side yet to score. We're 8 minutes into the first term, but Stockwell has got this about 30 metres out on a 45-degree angle. That breathing, that heavy breathing you can hear is the great Ron Rogers.
1: I know he had a coronary feeding. And, and then when I got to the ground, it was another like uphill climb.
0: Yes, it is.
1: I didn't enjoy that last
0: I was in a car. I was all right. Stockwell. Rolls in. The drop punt's going to hold up in the wind again. Has it got the distance? It has, but it's just floated to the right of the goalpost. And the first score is on the board of the mat. So Hawks are one behind. The Lions are yet to score. And we tick up to the 9-minute mark of the first term with the great Ron Rogers.
1: Thanks, Baz. So the Lions bringing out a defence. No mark taken. Ball gets to the back. It's all the Hawks back there. picked up

0: for Hawthorne. That was by Elliott. Got a handball away. Ends up now with Sheriff. Drives them inside 50 again, the Hawks. No mark. Plenty of Lions defenders, although some good tackling put on by the Hawks, and they're going to win the free here. Good pressure by the Hawks, and it will be Eardley who will take the free kick.
1: Started well, Ronnie. Said they had a number of early possessions for the Hawks.
0: Well, three of those, tell you what, nothing will be easy today. That wind is super blustery outside, and this won't be an easy kick. She'll kick from just inside the 50, so she may go to the top of the square. It sits up in the breeze. No one can really get a clean handle on it. Gets to the back. Hawks appear to have the numbers. A quick shot at goal. Looks good. Off the left foot, spinning around and slotting that one through. And that was McDonough's. We know she can do. Great goal. So I got there just in time because the Hawks got there first. Hawthorne 1-1-7. Brisbane yet to score. And that is at the 10-minute mark of this first term. That scoreboard brought to you by our major program sponsors, the Community Broadcasting Foundation, the AFL, and Champion Data as well, along with the Community Broadcasting Foundation. That was a good goal.
1: Beautiful goal.
0: Seemed to have plenty of time, didn't you?
1: Yeah, 19th goal for the season, and we know she's a goal kicker in her 53rd game. That's her 71st goal, so she's a star of the competition. Still at the front end of a footy ground. They're back in the centre of the ground. See the Hawks fans up and about, 1-1-7. Would have thought at the start of the year that this would have been seen as a definitive winnable game for the Hawks as they charge towards the finals. It's the four wins out of the eight, but a favourable draw as they head into finals time. So this is one they've marked down as a win. The talented Lions, only two wins for the season.
0: Oh, good touch.
1: Already the Hawks have got the lead. So the ball bounced past Ashmore on the wing and was picked up nicely by Mullins for Brisbane. But her toe poke's gone out of bounds. And the free kick will go to Smith, who'll take it at halfback for the Hawks. Good crowd, Ronnie.
0: Yeah, there was a lot of people. Carl was late, obviously, but there was a lot of people coming in as I was making my way into the ground as well.
1: Off hands, the kick goes to Bodie on the wing. Now, immediately she's tackled and lost it. Ball spilled towards McDonough. Got around Ashmore with a hand pass over to her teammate in Williamson. Williamson's tackled, lost it. Good work from the young Hawk in Fern Wannan. As the ball at ground level again, picked up by Bodie. In a pack of players have managed to squeeze a kick out. But again, Brisbane have got the numbers across half back, and it's the experienced Conan who's taken the mark.
0: Went across ground, was a little dangerous. Leading back in the race is McLaughlin. Got upended. Lions got the numbers now. Picked up by Peters. And runs and kicks along. It's going to carry it all and sundry and go through for one behind. So that's Brisbane's opening score. They are one behind. They trail Hawthorne 1-1-7. 12 minutes now ticked over in the opening quarter.
1: So, Ulla O'Dwyer, she's 91st game, Ronnie O'Dwyer, this afternoon.
0: Had a lot of footy.
1: Had a lot of footy. A lot of players, as we were talking to Caitlin before the game, just heading to those 100 game mark. Eight last year. And this year as well. There's O'Dwyer again. Gets the old 1-2 over the top. Postlewaite ends up with a hand pass over into the path. A big Hartle. Hartle's about 30 from goal. She got smashed to ground level. Big Davidson comes in. Tries to smash the pack. Ball still at ground level. Bodie over the top of it for the Hawks. Still in dispute. No clean possessions. Players from both sides dive on top of the umpire. Will ball it up again. This time about 48 away from the Lions' goal. 1-1-7 the Hawks. The Lions are one behind.
0: Hartle doing the ruck work, beaten on this occasion. The ball knocked to ground. Oh, that was high. And that'll be a free kick taken by the Hawks. And it's McLaughlin. Hayley McLaughlin at halfback. Right halfback, if you like, on the outer side of the ground. Long ball towards the wing. Coming up was Dupay. Couldn't take the mark, but she tries to butter up at ground level. Picks it up, gets a handball back to McLaughlin. The handball's okay. Releases a teammate who hurriedly gets it forward for Hawthorne. McDonough over the footy, can't trap it. Lions come in numbers and there's a high contact free. It's going to go to Brisbane, and that's on the outer side, defensive side of the half, or defensive side of the wing, if you like.
1: So the ball delivered forward of the wing, outer side of the ground. A big pack underneath. In fact, it clears the pack and bounces about 20 metres away from it. Sparks got a head over the footy. In fact, that was her teammate in Williamson's got a head over the footy, but she's hustled out of bounds. And off hands, this will be a boundary throw-in. Not a lasso.
0: The only person that was happy about that walking today, Baz, was my doctor. He reckons I need more exercise.
1: Well, that would be probably true, Ron. I'm not sure that was the sort of exercise he was talking about. You've had a hell of a trip.
0: Yeah.
1: We're going to chat about it at half time.
0: I don't think we should.
1: No, I'm looking forward to it.
0: I bet you are.
1: So, Flockhart has the ball. Away. I've been enormous, Ron, while you've been away too. O'Dwyer's got it. Runs to the forward pocket.
0: Good
1: left foot
0: kick.
1: Snap. All O'Dwyer. Take a bow. That is superb. She is a ripping player, and that's a lovely goal on her left foot. Kept it low, and the Lions draw the scores level. 1-1-7 to 1-1-7. That's level in my language, Ronnie. 14 and a half minutes into the first term.
0: Call that Zachary's disease.
1: What's that?
0: We're exactly the same.
1: Oh, is that right?
0: That's an old one, but I'm an old bloke, so yeah. I can say that. But no, that was off the left. That was a brilliant kick. You'll see as soon as it went off the boot, it was online and just got past the defenders on the goal line and was able to sneak through. So, valuable goal for Brisbane. I think they've got the advantage of a slight breeze. It seems to be carrying longer to our right
1: than
0: the left.
1: Yeah, it is. A very stiff breeze, Ron.
0: And
1: I think you were walking into it.
0: Yeah, I did here. The whole way, and it was just terrific. But, yeah, no, that was a really good goal. She's a very talented player.
1: I should say, Ronnie, this scoreboard update is sponsored by the National Lung Cancer Screening Program. And visit lungcancerscreen.org.au for more valuable information. Scores dead level here at Kennedy Centre.
0: Knocked down on the ruck for the Lions by Hickey. Conway got a handball away. Brisbane will go inside 50. The lead was on. Mark dropped. Lions have still got the numbers. They shuffle it forward. It's almost at the top of the goal square. Big tackle by the Hawks. And that was a good effort. And they will take the free kick through Fleming.
1: So Fleming goes into the back pocket. Now a kick outside towards underneath it. West for the Hawks. Grider there as well. Head over the footy. Claims it. Tackle by West. A little toe poke. Bodie the recipient, that little hand pass to Wales for the Hawks, and a quick kick into the centre of the ground. Now it's vacant territory, who gets there first? What is Hawks? Mullins does well, little hand pass back to Dawes, little short kick through the centre of the ground, it's good to Spark, hand pass off to her teammate in Wright. Wright will kick inside towards Davidson, about 30 from home, put one hand up, couldn't claim the mark, the ball bounced behind it towards the boundary line, and there'll be a boundary throw in, hugged up against the left point post for the Brisbane Lions. They're 1-1-7, so the Hawks 1-1-7, and we're 16 and a half minutes into the first term.
0: Beautiful conditions, except for that breeze. Bright sunshine, of course, but it's quite warm as well, but that wind is very difficult to deal with. Tossed in, Dawes hard on the boundary, snaps around her body for Brisbane. I think it went across the face.
1: It did, Ron. Hello, Ron. Good to have you here.
0: Didn't actually go through for a point in the end. It bounced and went out over the line and out of play, so throw in, still in the forward pocket for the Lions, closing in on quarter time, almost 17 minutes. Scores a level, it's 1-1-7 apiece.
1: Boundary throw in, as the Lions search again. They love another one here with this breeze. Davidson's working hard in the ruck, but her tap's going to go straight back out of bounds. And there'll be another boundary throw in. What's it like living life knowing that you've invented a phrase in football commentary that everyone
0: Well, you, of course, on that bandwagon. I'm not quite sure I can take full credit for it.
1: No, you did. Don't be. You're like Caitlin. You're too humble.
0: Of course.
1: Boundary throw in. Bottom of the pack for the Hawks. Fleming has got it.
0: That was a bit wild.
1: And it was a rush kick that does it bounce out as a lasso. It bounced back in. No, it's gone out now. Look at the boundary umpire. Very new. Right there on the spot. Jumped up. Both feet left the ground and waved the lasso. That was good. So Conan's got it. And she's got it 50 out from goal, Ron.
0: Yeah, she'll set it up to the hot spot, looking for a mark, and she'll get one. Mark to Brisbane, and it's long. That ball floated. It was very hard to judge. And Long was almost behind the main pack of the attacking the ball, and it fell on her chest, and she said, thank you. And she was almost going to play on, because I think she thought it was touched. But the umpires paid the mark. So Evie Long, she is directly in front. Will kick from perhaps 25. Punches it low, carries the breeze beautifully, and that is a goal. Brisbane are in front. 17, almost 18 minutes gone, first quarter. The Lions 2-1-13, the Hawks 1-1-7. Good goal.
1: Yeah, with a breeze of this nature, you'd want to be in front, wouldn't you, Ronnie, at quarter time, so the Hawks do claim the lead. Still surprised me. I'm fascinated by the fact that it's just the two wins for the season. You look through this side, there's a lot of experienced players, players that we've called in grand finals over many years, Ronnie, so it's just been one of those years.
0: I think they've had one of those years where they've lost players with injury and, you know, illness and all sorts of things have gone on.
1: Yep.
0: And it's made it difficult to get their best players out there consistently. And that's, as being a coach of the winless season of 1997, Barry.
1: Yeah, I spoke about that earlier.
0: I can tell you, if you don't get your best kettle out there, it's pretty difficult.
1: See Conway in the centre of the ground, waiting in the midfielder for the Lions. Such a talented player, ready for the to see where this ball goes. As the ball's thrown up in the air, Hickey got a hand on it, but it's down the ground level. It's going to favour the Hawks this time. And running out of the middle was Bodie. Kicks towards half forward. The ball's on the deck, 50 metres from Hawthorne's goal. On hands and knees, trying to work it out. The Hawks, but Conan at the back of the pack claims it for Brisbane. Yeah, kick out a high ball to the wing. Davison not caught high and got the free kick in the wing for the Lions. He kicks through the centre of the ground.
0: Wasn't her best kick. Made it pretty hard there for Anderson. She knocked it forward, though. Long got a handball, and the Lions will steam towards goal with a flying shot, and that is through. And that is Kathy Sparks, kicked her opening goal of the match. So a couple in quick time to Brisbane late in the first quarter. Much needed on the back of the breeze. 3-1-19, Hawthorn 1-1-7. That scoreboard brought to you by our major program sponsors, the AFL, the Community Broadcasting Foundation, and Champion Data.
1: Spot on, Ronnie, and good work from Katie Spark. 93rd game, another one with a huge amount of experience. Her fifth goal for the season in her ninth game, round nine. She's played every game this year.
0: You know what I was relieved about when I was walking to the ground? When I started hearing the theme songs play, I thought, hey, I'm not far away.
1: Yeah, you're not far away. Did you hear my dulcet tones, Ron? Did
0: no,
1: you have
0: not,
1: me
0: from,
1: in your headset?
0: Not from about a kilometre away, but no. I did hear the music. Okay. The wind must have been blowing the sound towards me.
1: You've had a fascinating...
0: I've got a fascinating life, Barry.
1: No, you do. Yeah. We perhaps should do a one-on-one interview with you one day.
0: Oh, I wouldn't think so.
1: I'd like that.
0: Bore people to death.
1: Ball thrown in the air. Must be very close to quarter time here. So the ball's still fought for in the centre of the ground. McLaughlin for the Hawks has her hand pass partially smothered. Wales lays a heavy tackle. Ball still on the deck, still in dispute, but the back of the pack, Higgy does well. Snuck out a little hand pass. Conway kicks towards half forward for the Lions. Sparks sees the ball bounce over here, but she runs back onto it, back of the pack. Good work down there. But the Hawksby Campbell's got it, tackled, lost it, grabbed it, ground level. Davison for the Lions. The kick was smothered. And the ball goes out of bounds. No, Smith's got it. It does now. Smith had it in the back pocket. Siren went. But the Lions were searching again. They were surging forward. But at quarter time, they have a 12-point lead. They're 3-1-19. And the Hawks are 1-1-7. And goal scorers all singles. O'Dwyer, Long and Spark kick the goals for the Brisbane Lions. And Ayn McDonough, no surprise there, has got the Hawks' solitary goal so far. Baz and Ronnie Rogers here this afternoon. 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
1: What a time here at the Kennedy Centre, the Hawks, in Caitlin Ashmore's 100th AFLW game. Well, they trail by 12 points. The Lions are up 3-1-19, plays 1-1-7 here, all single goal scorers. And the other game that's taking place at the moment in AFLW, North Melbourne and Frio, is happening at Arden Street, North Melbourne. And it's half-time in that one. They're a quarter ahead of ours. 5-2-32 are the Kangaroos, 3-4-22 are the Mighty Dockers. So the Dockers still in the hunt. All single goal scorers there as well in that match. And 21 possessions to Ash Riddell up till half time in that game for North Melbourne. She's a star, Ronnie. She's having a ripping year. And I think that's a thing for Jasmine Garner. She's got that many teammates around her that just take votes off her.
0: Well, that's true too, but what I would say is we saw her firsthand the other week and she was on fire, Shreddell. Now, talking about stats, having a look at the stats on this game, Brisbane in front, of course, by 12 points. Major disposal winners for Brisbane, Anderson with 6, Nat Grinder with 6, Dawes with 6, O'Dwyer 5, Mullins 5, Postlewaite 4 and Campbell 4. And for Hawthorne, Fleming's had 7 disposals in the opening turn. Stockwell with 5, Wales 5, Smith, Tamara Smith with 4, Sheriff with 4, and Eardley with 4, along with West and McLaughlin, all with 4 disposals. The goal scorers, as you did say earlier, Brisbane all singles. O'Dwyer kicked that beautiful goal down in that forward pocket. Also, Evie Long with a goal, and Kathy Spark with a goal. And for Hawthorne, Ayn McDonough has the one goal for the Hawks. Oh, the Hawks will have the Breeze, of course, in this quarter. Be interesting to see what they can do with the Breeze at their back.
1: Well, the Lions, I think, played it pretty well, Ronnie, from the word go. That was just long kicks inside forward 50. In fact, in the first 30 seconds of the game, we had a kick from Grinder that travelled about 50 metres before bouncing out of bounds just to the right of the point post. And it was the Breeze just absolutely took it. So it was straight away, it was the focus of Craig Starcevich's team from then, just to go long, get it inside quick, and let the Breeze carry the footy. And it's worked well for them. Took a while to rally some goals, but they got that late in that first term and go in 12-point leaders. But this is a quarter for the Hawks. Just to see what Starcevich and his team does here, whether he tries to... Obviously, we've got to all start on the 6-6-6, but then they drop numbers back as soon as that ball's cleared through the centre again. So you'd reckon running centre clearance in this second term, very important from a Lions perspective to get their hands on the footy first to stop the flood of balls going through straight out of the centre into the Hawthorn forward line.
0: Absolutely, and I'm sure they're aware of that. Got to get at least an equal share out of the middle, if not, goodness me, Nicholas Ronald, what have you got there for us?
1: Well, good on you, Nick.
0: You've done well. The catering has arrived courtesy of Nick Denner.
1: As soon as Ronnie turns up, the food.
0: I've got to say, that's some sort of effort on your behalf, because it's not a hop, skip and jump to the catering area down here. So
1: it's not, Ron.
0: It's very good to have Nick here in the box with us this afternoon. Good crowd. The car park's really full. And see, when I was coming in, I had to sort of wait my turn, which, let's face it, I'm usually
1: saying... This is your first time here, isn't it?
0: Never been in my life.
1: I came and watched a Hawthorn Geelong AFL pre-season game here. I was extremely impressed by the facilities. It's fantastic. They've done a great job. The Hawks, our man Andy Gales, of course.
0: Yes.
1: Thank you, Emily, the president. Yes. He's a star. And
0: ripping fella, Andy.
1: Used to commentate football here on the NIRS broadcasts. And he's a big fan of yours too, Ronnie.
0: Yeah, well, there's no accounting for taste.
1: Kick us off, Ron.
0: It will be Hickey in the ruck. And Wales with her. Up they go. Wales got the best of it. Got it down towards ground level. Chance for the Hawks here. Stone tried to work it out by hand. Little dinky one, only falls to Dawes. Got her handball away. Well, Conan's in trouble. And she's caught and going to get penalised. So it's going to be a Hawthorn ball pretty much in the middle of the ground. The long kick. And that was by Stockwell. It'll bounce almost all the way here. I think it hit the post. The girls let it go right on the goal line. The Hawthorn girls, of course. And it trickled into the post, so it's a behind. Hawthorn 1-2-8. That's a case of being too unselfish. Brisbane 3-1-19. And we're just three-quarters of a minute into this second term.
1: Campbell from full-back for the Lions. Got a De Grider hand pass back to Campbell, but her kick's bounced out of bounds. It'll be a resulted lasso free kick for the Hawks. So it comes back, and the player to take it will be Williamson. So what are you indicating there, Ron?
0: Well, I'm just saying, are you eating that one or both of them?
1: No. One is yours. I can eat both. So Williamson kick inside forward 50. But Conan marks, so she'll be important in this second quarter. I've been a Conan, 112th game, talking about 100-game players. What a start. He's held the cup up for the Brisbane Lions. As skipper, the kick's been touched out of bounds, has it? Davidson says it has. And the umpire has agreed, and they'll boundary throw the ball back in on this occasion. So halfway between wing and half forward for the Hawks on the outer side of the ground. 3-1-19 the Hawks. 3-1-19 the Lions, Ronnie. And 1-2-8 the Hawks. Early stages, second term.
0: Wales and Hickey again. Wales gets a second chance. Had it got a handball away. High ball by a team up towards half forward. Dragged down Conan. Tried to, she didn't really have time to try and get rid of it, so the umpire wisely agrees and said, I'll come in and I'll restart it. It's on 50 for the Hawks. Knocked to ground. Big peg around this passage of play. Anderson off the deck. Gets it out towards the wing for Brisbane. Doors met heavily. Kick smothered by the Hawks. It's pinging around on that outer wing. And now over it is Postlethwaite. She can't get clear. The umpire says, give it to me. And to come in and throw it up, restart things.
1: So the Hawks still searching for their first goal with a breeze in this second term. It's in neutral territory on the outer side wing. Grabbed by Williamson again. Been prominent in this second quarter so far for the Hawks. Goes back to her after she hand passed it away. Slapped it outside way to his teammate Flockhart. Left it for her teammate in Anthony, who got a quick kick towards half forward. Bounces off hands and goes out of bounds. So another boundary throw in. This time about 60 round from the Hawks goal. All play at this stage. Being played on that outer side of the ground, Ron, where you love it out there.
0: Yeah, well, it's suiting Brisbane in as much as that Hawthorn aren't scoring with the breeze thus far. Probably should have had one goal to start the quarter. Funny old throw in. It was sort of the wind got hold of it and dragged it right across, and the central umpire said to the boundary, look, just come back in and have another go, will you? So he's going to do just that. Wind is very strong, blowing to our right towards the end to which Hawthorn go in this second term. No ruck got a hand on it. Hickey did okay, got a hand on it, and eventually kick forward for the Hawks by Flockhart. Now, did that carry the line on the full? It did. Out of bounds on the full in the forward pocket. Back pocket for Brisbane. They'll take the free.
1: So the Lions in control. Out of the pack pocket goes Campbell with a long high kick, but good mark taken on that occasion. Well, Wales and goes long in towards. I'll tell you what, that's a long kick. And Wales has kicked the goal in their 50th game. That is a 50 metre drop punt, and the wind just carried it all the way home. And Wales gets their first. Lucy Wales gets her first goal of the afternoon. 50th career game, 2-2-14 the Hawks, 3-1-19 the Lions. Hawks kicking with this reasonably strong breeze in this second term. We're 4.5 minutes into it.
0: Well, that Wales by name, that was a whale of a kick, wasn't it?
1: Yeah.
0: That, I was with you, I thought I was not going to carry the line, it just kept going. So that breeze, very strong, and as I said, Hawthorn are going to make hay while the sun shines, so to speak. Brisbane sort of wasted a little bit and then got a couple of late ones to get a two-goal lead at quarter time, but Hawthorn already showing that they can score quickly on the back of this breeze. The margin back to 5 points. Early going in this second quarter. Plenty of support for the Hawks, as you'd expect here at Dingley. Up they go on the ruck. Hickey got first hand on that, but Wales took it out of mid-air, kicked it up towards half forward. Good mark. And that was cleverly done by the Lions defenders. The ball out towards the wing. McLaughlin got her handball away, put her teammate under the pump though. Kick forward by O'Dwyer for Brisbane up to the 50. The ball pings around off a couple of sets of hands, working hard. Doors trying to break through, did okay, got it off to Postlethwaite. Her handball was okay to Conway, kicked it to full forward. It's all Hawthorn back there. Sheriff got back and took the mark on her chest.
1: So Sheriff in the back pocket looks out to the broadcast side this time, and we thank her for that. But O'Dwyer up doesn't mark, but off hands it's Wright who picks up for the Lions. He gets a little snap, she kicks a little snap towards full forward, and tracking the ball to the boundary line for Hawthorn with Sheriff again. Picks it up just inside, throws it onto her left boot. Long kick outside defensive 50. Martin was the target. The ball slapped away from her and the ball's gone out of bounds. About 65 away, out of sight of the ground from the Lions' goal. They're 3-1-19 and the Hawks 2-2-14 as we tick into the midway stage of this second term. We're 7 minutes into it.
0: So an opportunity for Brisbane to perhaps work the ball back inside their attacking area. Ruck contest. Again, Dawes gets quick boot to ball. Gets to the 50. Oh, gee, there's a big scrum of players here. I'm not sure whether it's going to come out. The umpire's giving them plenty of opportunity to do so. And in the end, he's going to have no alternative to come in, restart things. There was five or six around that stoppage. No one could work the footy out. It's just inside the attacking 50 for Brisbane. Knocked down towards Anderson. I think that is underneath all that. She was immediately tackled. So again, a stoppage. In fact, it was Conway. Tricked me with the short sleeves on. Knocked down in the ruck. Conway again works it out this time. Little dinky kick forward. Sheriff under all sorts of pressure. Last line of defence for Brisbane. Umpire gives her the benefit of the doubt and says, come and give it to me. I'm going to throw it up. Just 25 out from the Brisbane goal.
1: Ball thrown in the air. About 12 players underneath it. Now down at ground level. Trying to track it at ground level down there. He's right. The ball slapped away from her. Grabbed by the Hawks. Kick outside defensive 50 towards the wing, out of sight of the ground. But the Lions can repel again. Little hand pass comes out to Campbell. Campbell goes back by home from whence it came from Dunn. Dunn under pressure. Hand pass over the top towards Ellinger. Ellinger tackled, lost the footy, dropping the ball. Free kick to the Hawks. And it'll be taken by Eardley, who plays on. Kicks very, very short to the outer side wing. And the mark is taken by Sheriff. Plays on now. Long kick towards half forward. Missed through hands and trying to track it at ground level. Stockwell was prominent in that first quarter. Players from both sides over the top of the footy. They get up with it. The ball off hands. Goes out of bounds. What was Stockwell's numbers?
0: She had good numbers in the first quarter.
1: Yep. Still sitting at six possessions.
0: Which is then in relation to the great Dean Stockwell who was in Quantum Leap.
1: Was that a film?
0: No, it's a TV series. Where were you?
1: I've never heard of Quantum Leap.
0: Oh, you've been hiding under a brick.
1: What is that?
0: Knocked down by Wales in the ruck. We'll talk about it at half time. We've got a bit more time. Good play there for the Hawks. It was West, and now Fleming gets it inside the 50. Tried to knock it away. Campbell did okay. Found a teammate. Ends up with Conway. Sold a bit of candy at half back for Brisbane. And then chip pass just too far for her teammate. And that teammate was long, and the ball's gone out of play. So it's a Lasso free kick on the outer side of the ground of the Hawks.
1: Certainly is. It's run straight back in with a long kick from Sheriff inside forward 50. And no mark taken, so full of the ball. Tackled nicely was right. Dragged to the ground. The free kick will go to the Hawks. Beautiful tackle. And the tackle was that player again in Stockwell. It's been impressive in this game. Now she stands 50 metres from goal. And she's only 5 or 6 metres inside the boundary on the outer side of the ground. Didn't go for goal. Pops it up to the hot spot. Oh, nearly not quite to McDonough, who got worked off the footy. Lines under the pump. Great tackle. Rewarded too. It's going to be a free kick to Hawthorne a couple of metres from goal. And the tackler is that player again in Eardley. So Eardley's brought round on the boundary line. Left forward pocket. She's only about 10 metres out, but she's right on the boundary. Squares herself up. She's going to kick across her body. Right foot. Oh, it's come off the fat side of the pill, but I reckon it might be all right. It came back with a bruise, but the fat side of the footy, Ronnie. And the Hawks hit the front. 3-2-20, plays 3-1-19, Brisbane. They're up by a point. 10.5 first term. Second term. I thought that was gone for all money, that kick, but the breeze just pulled it back.
0: Well, she kicked it very high, and the breeze just got a hold of it and dragged it exactly where she wanted it to go, right through. So, but forwards a tackle, and win free kicks like that are worth their weight in gold. And terrific tackle, as you said, rewarded, and Julie made no mistake. So, pretty much tied up, although Hawthorn with that goal have hit the front. They lead by a point. Certainly making headway with the breeze.
1: 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Visit lungcancerscreen.org.au for more valuable information. Here's the great Ron Rogers.
0: Knocked down in the ruck. Ashmore pushed off the footy. Taken by Hickey. Got her handball away, but only as far as Fleming for Hawthorn. Gets her kick away up towards half forward. Good Mark Conan come out, marked defensively on her chest for the Lions, and a beautiful well-weighted kick to Long, who's on the wing. Chip pass inboard, Postlethwaite across the ground, dangerously, missed the target. Now it's a battle for the footy. Comes out towards Bodie. Got a handball, then got it back. Tried to release her teammate, but the handball was ineffective. Taking it for Brisbane. And that was Ellinger off to Postlethwaite. And now Brisbane can break away from the centre of the ground. Williamson. And now the kick up towards, well, just inside the 50. And I reckon that might be Sheriff back there.
1: Good on you, Ron.
0: Taking the mark, and they're going to clear the Hawks either way.
1: One kick to Dupoy. Doesn't mark on the outer side wing. Dupoy goes back onto it, ground level. Tackled to the ground by Williamson of Brisbane. And the umpire comes in and rightly calls for a ball up. Good tackle. Good contest, no prior opportunity. So the ball will be thrown up in the air, out of sight of the ground. Tap down to Conway. Conway dragged off her kick but got boot to ball. It sort of, as she slung it, bounces in towards the centre of the ground. Diving on top of the pill was Ashmore. Punched out a little hand pass to Bodie. Bodie got it further afield to Eardley, and now a long kick towards half forward. McDonough the target, got two to beat. Conan one of those. Conan brought it to ground, runs away from halfback. Punches a hand pass out the outer side wing to Campbell. Campbell's hop from Martin. Hand pass back to Conan. Conan kicked forward to the wing, but it's marked again for the Hawks by McLaughlin, who's been good as well in this second term. She plays on and kicks it forward to the wing, outer side of the ground.
0: Yeah, McDonough was the target. Couldn't hold the mark, but the handball was released for the Hawks. And Ashmore got it, kicked it along inside the 50. Bouncing footy, trying to wrong foot her opponent. Was Williamson, but she's beaten to the punch on this occasion. The kick comes out. Well, could have been some high contact. Sheriff's, well, after the footy, I thought she was going to take possession, then turn tackler, and then saw it out. So the Hawks will be happy enough with that. They're outnumbered. They keep the ball in their forward 50. We'll have a throw in about 45 around from the Hawthorn goal. Hawthorn 3-2-20, Brisbane 3-1-19, 13 and a half gone, second quarter.
1: So a boundary throw in. In the ruck, Dupoy tapped down the ground level. The Hawks close to the goal, 40 out. The ball bounces to Conway. Little underground hand pass, okay. Trying to get it over towards Anderson. Runs onto it now. Little hand pass back is good. Short kick. No mark taken by Big Hartle. Allows the Hawks back in. Picked quickly up by Fleming. A little kick across the body under pressure. Ashmore's got a couple to beat. Dives on top of the pack. Looks at the umpire, who says, give it to me. I'll ball it up. Caitlin thought it might have been dragged in by her opponent. The ball thrown up in the air. Still 40 out for the Hawks goal. Dupoy slapped down the ground level. Conway first there for the Lions. Hand pass back to Hickey. Hickey close to the boundary line for Brisbane at half back. Punches it back inside. Now a pack forms over the footy. And the umpire will ball it up again. Still 40 out from the Hawks goal.
0: So Brisbane are holding pretty firm here. They're defending well. Knocked down in the ruck. There's Fleming. Took it for Hawthorn. Got it off to a teammate by hand, who scrubs the kick inside. No mark. They're working hard, the Hawks. McDonough got a flying shot at goal around her body. Right to the goal line. It's thumped away by the Brisbane defenders. Chance for McLaughlin, who has a snap. And she's narrow. It's a behind. So Hawthorn, 3-3 now, 21. Lead by 2 points. Brisbane, 3-1-19. And we've just crossed the 15-minute mark of this second quarter. As the ball is brought in towards the forward pocket. And
1: Ashy
0: has received it from Michaela Williamson. And in game 100, Caitlin Ashmore can go back and have a six-shot goal.
1: Yes, she can. This would be wonderful.
0: So she's got to be probably kicking it towards the left-hand goalpost here.
1: Not in the way, am I, Ron?
0: No, no.
1: That's all right.
0: Fine there.
1: That's good.
0: Ashy, clever. And she loves it. Goes to the crowd, gives them high fives. Hawthorn another goal. The Hawks 4-3-27. Brisbane are 3-1-19. And we're at 16 minutes of this second term. Caitlin Ashmore. Great to see her get her first goal in her game, in game 100.
1: Oh, that's magnificent, Ronnie. And she was hoping to be able to maybe sneak forward and get a major, and she's done that. She's such a dangerous player. She's got incredible skills, great awareness of her teammates as well. A real team player, but on that occasion she's on the end of it and was able to put one through. 4-3-27 to 3-1-19, as Ronnie said. So the Hawks out to an 8-point lead. Their time with the breeze in this second term. And they've still got a bit of time up their sleeve as well, Ronnie. It's only 16 and a half minutes in, but Cashy in her 100th game kicks a goal. That is superb. And won't she be thrilled that it was called by the great Ron Rogers?
0: I'm sure.
1: She said up during her interview, Ronnie, you're her favourite caller.
0: Well, that's very kind, yep. But...
1: she said you get grumpy sometimes when she turns up late.
0: She turns up late. It was me today that was late,
1: like
0: so...
1: 15 minutes in the first quarter. So wait till I tell her that. Dawes just got it. Ground level, hand pass to Anderson. Towards Hickey for the Lions, but they're hustled off it again. They're on here, the Hawks. Flockhart's got it. Kick the full forward, juggling attempt to mark 2 point, not paid. Well, the crowd wanted it. Picked up ground level by West. Flying shot from 30 out of land. Short, but a good mark. Has taken about 15 metres out from goal, directly in front. By Healy again, I think it is, Ron. And, geez, they are just lifting now, aren't they?
0: Well, they're getting the ball out of the middle.
1: It's McDonough, in fact, who's going to have the shot.
0: They're getting the ball out of the middle. And, you know, I mean, when it's coming in that often and that quick, pretty hard for the defenders.
1: McDonough's going to go for a second goal. This is a good little spurt here from the Hawks. He pops it home. Ashmore with the first one a minute later. McDonough the second. 5-3, 33 to 3-1, 19. The Hawks extend their lead. 18-minute second term. Still a bit of time, Ronnie, and they're starting to get centre clearance, which it's making it very uncomfortable for the Brisbane Lions in that back half.
0: Well, the thing is, if the ball comes out of the centre that quick, you haven't got a chance to get your defenders behind the ball. So, I mean, for the most part this quarter, Brisbane have been able to push numbers back, but when it's cleared so cleanly out of the middle, it gave the defenders no chance, and we know how good McDonough is. One out, and went back and slotted it. So the Hawks really on top, especially this last 5 minutes or so. So Brisbane just need to hold steady here. Perhaps get the clearance themselves, or at least break even and hold the footy up. Back in the middle. Up they go. Wales, beautiful tap. Down to West. Long inside 50 again for Hawthorn. No mark. The Lions defenders do okay. The handball comes out. It was meant for West. Brisbane defender got a hand in the way now. West's going to get a free, I think. It's a little bit of argy-bargy off the footy. What's the umpire saying? It's going to go down the ground, is it? So McDonough, who
1: yeah,
0: kicked
1: McDonough's
0: the goal
1: got it, yeah.
0: Moments ago.
1: Gee, Stockler was good in that as well, Ron. Gee, she's been good this term.
0: McDonough's got a set shot.
1: Yep.
0: 30 out. Just pokes at it.
1: Misses.
0: And misses. Gee, she'd want that again.
1: Ah, she'd be filthy on that.
0: Hawthorn 5-4, 34. Brisbane 2-1, 13.
1: Just didn't look balanced in her ball drop. Just sort of lost her way as she obviously saw it as a massive opportunity. Has Dunn got it to Wellinger in the back pocket for the Lions, but a kick outside's been going to be brought back in again. And a long kick towards full forward for the Hawks, but it's missed the target this time, and the mark is taken for Hawthorn by Wright. Little ship kick out wide to Allinger, who marks boundary side. Still inside defence, he's 50. About 40 from the goal she's defending. Hawthorn have come alive here and have a handy lead as they approach half-time. The Lions now just happy to try and chip it around. Hickey's got it now. She's taken the mark at half-back. Now is forced to go long. Wales underneath it will mark. Got to the front of the pack. Let her go, Lucy Wales. She plays on, hit the ground running. Long drop punt to full forward. McDonough! Big leap, 25 out. 45 degree angle. Took a beautiful mark. Rode over the back. One grabber on it. It doesn't come any better than that.
0: Well, she had to sit, didn't she? It just really was in her wheelhouse the way it came in. And clean hands. Beautiful grab. Let's see if she can convert this time. She'd be filthy on that last one because that was a real soda. This one's a little bit more difficult, but very kickable.
1: So wanders in. Ball drop looked a bit better that time and puts it home. That's good. Three goals, McDonough. And wow, blink your eye, and the Lions have gone to 6-4-40. 21-point leaders now over Brisbane. As we approach half-time, we're 21 minutes into the second term. Brisbane are 3-1-19.
0: Well, again, that ball coming in at speed, and when you've got good forwards like that, I mean, it's very hard for the defenders. McDonough, that was a clean, crisp, good hand, solid grab.
1: Yeah, great mark.
0: And went back and put it through. So
1: attacked the ball with purpose, Rob.
0: Oh, absolutely. And Brisbane have just got to... Well, they've just got to hold, hang tough here. They
1: well,
0: can't
1: it's all been about the centre
0: anymore.
1: Clearance,
0: it has
1: hasn't
0: been.
1: It? I mean, they've just been able to get it out and continue to re-enter their forward 50. And with this brutes, it just puts enormous pressure. That ball's coming in very quick for those Lions defenders.
0: 21 minutes gone, so they can't be long to play. Got a few goals this quarter, though, which will extend the clock, so to speak. Hickey and Wales. Wales up high, got it down. West over the footy, did okay. Shuffled it out. Good tackling by the Lions defenders. And on that occasion, Dawes, she's a goer. She held up her opponent. The umpire's going to come in and restart things. Again, Wales, beautiful tap. Dawes tries to run onto it. And in the end, she was playing tackler. Half time at the Kennedy Centre, and Hawthorn with a big second quarter. 5-3 in that quarter to Brisbane's zip. And they've taken a 12-point deficit to a 21-point lead at the long break. Hawthorn, 6-4-40. And Brisbane, as you were, 3-1-19. That margin in favour of the Hawks is 21. Goal scorers for the Hawks, as you heard, McDonough has three, remainder of singles. Ashmore in game 100, Eardley and Wales with a goal each, and of course Lucy Wales in game 50. And for Brisbane, O'Dwyer, Long and Spark, Cassie Spark with one goal each. Half time, and it is the home team, 21 points to the good.
1: Spot on, Ronnie. Well done. As the Hawks get a big cheer as they come off the ground underneath this here. Caitlin Ashmore, what an exciting quarter for her. She's kicking that goal in the second term. Big smile on her face as she chats to her teammates in her 100th game. The Hawks up comfortably at halftime. Brought to you by the NBN and the National Indigenous Radio Service. We have the NBN joining us to help people get a clearer understanding of what the NBN can do for you right across Australia. And to tell us all about it, I was lucky enough to catch up with NBN Ambassador Shay Cockatoo Collins during the week to talk all things NBN. G'day, Shay. How are you going?
8: Hey, Baz. I'm well. Thank you.
1: A reliable home internet connection helps people learn, work, connect, and participate more fully in their communities. Create, Shay, greater opportunities across school, work, social life, even sport that we talk about. What are the benefits of having a good home internet connection?
8: What a good connection provides is you have access to the rest of the world. This is what we tell people, and they understand that, because there are a lot of mob out there that do have their own connection, and so it's not as if we're starting off from scratch, but there's what we don't want is the haves and have-nots in some of these regions. But for me, mine at home, I love the Eagles, not the West Coast Eagles, mind you. No, it's right. That's right. I love the Eagles. Don Henley and Glenn Frey, they passed away.
1: Yep.
8: They've got an Australian Eagles band that tours around overseas, but also when they come back to Australia. I bought tickets online, and I wouldn't have been able to do that unless I had my home connection. So I got in before it was sold out. For our listeners out there, you can stream your footy through it, your football, whatever your team is. Do your school assignments online. Teachers now and schools now email the student. So it's a lot more work-like rather than in our day where they said, here's a piece of paper, here's a book, go and do a 500-word assignment. These days, each student, this is why I know through the three boys, that they would send their work plan every day, every week, every month. This is what is required of you. This is your homework. I mean, it makes it much easier. For here for work, sometimes I'm on my location. It's about an hour and a half from where I live to where I work. A couple of days I might stay at home, and so I do my Teams meetings quite efficiently through my NBN connection there, network there. Zoom, you can conduct Zoom. You're not isolated from your home and family, so social media is a big part these days. You know, I'm not an influencer, but I see there are a lot out there. I think Jono's an influencer.
1: Yes. Is it? You could be if you wanted to be.
8: Like Facebook and I don't know what else. What else do they have, Baz? I think my son's got Instagram.
1: Yeah, all those. X is another one. They're all over.
8: I'm not on any of those.
1: No,
8: thank God. It's just a distraction. I've got to say for me.
1: Yes.
8: I don't want to disparage the listeners out there, but for me, I've got too much going on anyway. There's so many things, Baz.
9: Well, that's the important
8: so
9: part
8: many
9: of
8: opportunities
9: yeah.
8: that has opened up.
9: Yeah, it's an important part of connectivity, is what you're saying. I mean, and particularly when it comes to workspaces in Zoom and what you spoke about earlier. So that's why it's so important. It's been great to chat to you again, Shay. No doubt about that. Finals is coming up, and you mentioned the Eagles in amongst that chat, and I'll never forget the semi-final in 1996 when you played for the Bombers and kicked four against them and we won. You remember it. Shay, Shay, this is how my brain works. It's been great to have you chat and join us again on the National Indigenous Radio Service. Of course, we go right across Australia, you know that, and we will speak to you again, Shay.
8: See you guys.
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1: Ah, we love the footy, and we are here this afternoon at the Kennedy Centre, myself and the great Ron Rogers. And it is a 21-point lead to the Hawks at halftime. 5-0 in that second term. The Hawks, 2 goals to McDonough and our very own Caitlin Ashmore in her 100th game. Kicked a goal in that second quarter, brought the crowd to life. And Italy got one and Wales won as well. McDonough kicked the first, the only goal for the Hawks in their first term. O'Dwyer and Long and Zvark, 3 goals in the first term. That was their 3 and nothing in the second. And the other game being played today, 3-quarter time, Ronnie, at Arden Street, where you've caught
0: beautiful
1: a bit of footy
0: Arden
1: of late.
0: Street.
1: Yes.
0: Yeah, I love it out there.
1: The North Melbourne side that are virtually unbeatable unless they come up against Cashy's Hawks. 7-4-46 they are at 3-quarter time, leading the Dockers 3-4-22. And the leading possession winner on the ground, Jasmine Garner, with 27 possessions. Ash Riddell with 25. The two Kangaroos and Bowers for the Dockers has 25 touches as well. And Elise Sheeran, who also mentioned, you know, always racks up possessions for the Kangaroos as well. 18 possessions until three-quarter time. Ronnie, what about some of the stats in this one for the players, with the Hawks up by 21 points at halftime?
0: Yeah, well, the major possession winners for Hawthorn to halftime, Lucy Wales having a good game. She's up to 11 disposals. Fleming with 11. West 9. McLaughlin 9. Williamson with 8, and McDonough, who's been dynamic up forward for Hawthorn, 8 disposals and 3 goals. One should have had 4 goals, really, because she missed probably the easiest of the 4 shots she's had at goal. Stockwell with 7 and Sheriff with 7 as well. And for the Brisbane Lions, Anderson's the leading possession winner for Brisbane with 12, Dawes with 11, Postlewaite 10, Conan 10, Conway 8, Campbell 8, and Grider with 8. Now, Grider's marked in blue on my sheet, which I suspect means she's injured.
1: Doubtful, so, Ron. Blue is doubtful.
0: Yeah, so that's a bit of a worry, so we'll keep an eye on that.
1: Yeah, that's a doubtful from the Lions.
0: Ellinger with 7.
1: Data.
0: O'Dwyer and Dunn, along with Hickey and Mullins, all have had 6. The goal scorers, well, McDonough, as we said 3 goals. Should have had 4, but 3 in the first half. The great Kevin Bartlett would say it's only early, and she's got 3 singles to our girl Katie Ashmore, Mackenzie Ardley, and Lucy Wales also with 1. Brisbane, well, they were scoreless in that second term, kicking into the breeze. So the goal scorers, as they were at quarter time, O'Dwyer, Long, and Kazzy Zvark each with 1 goal.
1: It's AFL Pride Round, of course, at halftime here. 21 points up, the Hawks are up. And the round recognising the contribution of LGBTQI plus communities to help make a football a place where everyone feels welcome and belongs. 7th season, Ronnie, for Pride Round. It's going to be celebrated over 2 rounds, this round 9 and round 10. And a lot of rainbows around the ground. Great to see, and all the signs coloured in rainbows this afternoon. Ronnie.
0: Yes.
1: You lead a fascinating life.
0: Oh, no.
1: Now, I remember seeing that film, Trains, Planes and Automobiles. John Candy.
0: Yes. Yes,
1: and,
0: he was.
1: Steve Martin, great film. But you, your sort of organisational things that you had to put together today to get to this game, a vehicle was off the road, so you had to get the train down from Central Victoria down to Melbourne.
0: Correct.
1: And then from there, you told me you planned to get a bus.
0: I got a suburban train out to Cheltenham.
1: Oh, a suburban train out to a place called Cheltenham.
0: Yeah, metro train out to Cheltenham.
1: Yes, and then
0: and let's face it, no idea where I'm going.
1: So where from Cheltenham to get to here? How
0: far
1: is that,
0: Ron? It's about 8 kilometres.
1: Right, so what was your plan to get here?
0: I thought, well, I'll get a left jab,
1: That would be a cab.
0: Yes, yes. But there was no cabs.
1: We used to be on the back of cabs. Remember that?
0: Yeah, I did.
1: Brisbane many years ago when we started the footy.
0: I was a young man then. And then there is a bus.
1: So you got a bus.
0: So I got a bus, but then my understanding was the bus would turn left at a particular intersection.
1: Which is where the ground is here.
0: And no, he kept going straight ahead.
1: So there's no bus. I was going to say, there's no bus stop in this ground.
0: No.
1: So no. That's where your planning fell apart. So, but you left it pretty tight.
0: It all went to pieces.
1: If it all went together correctly, you would have got here just in time.
0: Now, I would have. So
1: you can't. Listen, your plan.
0: When I pushed the button on the bus to get off the bus.
1: Did you give the driver a dirty look?
0: No, I said, thanks, mate. And I tapped my little card, as you do, to get off. Yeah. And then I got on my Google Maps and thought, how far am I now from the ground? And it said, you are 3.8 kilometres from the ground.
1: Oh, my goodness.
0: I thought, that's
1: 3.8 kilometres.
0: That's a little bit far. But so what was I going to do?
1: So you started walking.
0: So I just walked,
1: knowing that I was just here, just
0: hanging you out to drive. You're such a capable broadcaster. I knew you'd be able to.
1: I kept just checking my phone. No texts, no phone call, no nothing. You just didn't care.
0: I was going okay till the halfway mark.
1: Yes.
0: And then when I got to the ground and it just went uphill like that, I wasn't that happy.
1: Now I got to catch up with as the Hawks run back out on the ground here. Catch up with Caitlin Ashmore during the week, and it's had a wonderful one-on-one interview, which we heard before the game. You didn't, or you did through your headset when you're on the train. Your impressions of Caitlin? You've worked with Caitlin for 3 years. She's playing her 100th game here this afternoon. We love her because she's a star and she's a great person, but you've worked closely with Caitlin for the last 3 years on AFL Indigenous Broadcasting. What are your impressions?
0: Well, she's, as you said earlier, she's very humble. She doesn't really like the spotlight on her that much, and a bit like myself, I don't really like the spotlight, Barry.
1: That's rubbish.
0: No, that's true. And
1: got a massive ego.
0: And but she's a pretty quiet person, I think, you know, by nature. But very capable footballer. We saw that goal she kicked. She just allowed for that breeze absolutely perfectly. And
1: she's like from your school of football. You love players that just let their football do the talking.
0: Well,
1: she's one of those.
0: Yes, I do a fair bit of talking
1: now.
0: No,
1: you do a lot of talking now, but back in the day you weren't like that. But
0: No.
1: The broadcasting or media gives you a big head. But Caitlin hasn't suffered from that.
0: No.
1: And she lets her football do the talking.
0: And she loves the game. She's loved by fans.
1: Yes, she is.
0: She's played at three different clubs and...
1: Proud Jar Rung woman.
0: Sometimes when I've walked into the ground with her, people will stop her all the time. Oh, Caitlin.
1: She's great with kids. School teacher.
0: Yeah, school teacher.
1: Primary school. We heard all about it. The kids are starting to call her Cashy now, the primary school, because they see her on the tally.
0: I remember
1: the commentators call her Cashy.
0: I remember being at Moorabbin, I think it was last year or the year before, and I think she got stopped 5 times as we were trying to make our way up to the commentary box.
1: So,
0: she's much loved in AFLW circles and certainly by her teammates, and isn't it great to see her reach 100 games? So well done, Cashy, and top it off with a goal. It was, wasn't an easy goal either. She was deep in the pocket, but did it beautifully. So good on her.
1: Look at that Mark Choco Williams out there as part of the coaching staff for the Hawks and AFLW.
0: Yep.
1: So such a person of such great experience, and be wonderful for the players to have him just sort of offering that succinct advice. He does, of course, premiership coach for Port Adelaide in the AFL in 2004, stopped the Brisbane Lions run, he did, and just a wonderful person in footy.
0: Yeah, he's been around it forever, hasn't he?
1: Look at him, still gene up the players, he walks off the ground.
0: Yeah,
1: so
0: yeah, he is. He's
1: taken pretty, anyway, just a little toe poke himself. Ronnie,
0: he's not quite moving like he did in his Collingwood days.
1: I know players are moving into position, but one thing I was going to ask you, we're at round 9 now, and you follow the fortunes of AFLW week in, week out.
0: Yeah.
1: Who's your premiership favourite at the moment?
0: Oh, it's got to be North Melbourne.
1: Okay.
0: Yeah, look, they lost that game in Cairns.
1: Follow-up question, who's their biggest challenger now, knowing the Gold Coast got the Melbourne last week?
0: Yes, I saw
1: they're
0: that.
1: A very young, talented side.
0: Probably Gold Coast. I still think Carlton are a pretty good side.
1: Ooh.
0: I would have said Melbourne, but having sort of been pretty
1: Carlton
0: well beaten.
1: Pushed them the day we saw them.
0: They did.
1: We called that game.
0: So I don't think they're without some chance of taking it up to them, but they'd have to be on their very best, and North would probably have to have a bad day, you'd think.
1: All right, Ronnie.

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1: Hello to all the countrymen right around Australia. 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
0: And Saturday.
1: 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Mm-hmm.
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0: covered. Blackboard. And eventually it is farmed out towards West, who has a snapper goal. Bounces across the face. Can they get hold of the footy here?
1: G'day, the Hawks?
0: No. Plenty of numbers for Brisbane. Chain of handballs. Trying to work it out there was Grider. They've got the numbers, Brisbane. They will eventually work it back towards the middle of the ground. And now the kick's a good one. Davidson bounces in front of her. She let it go by and then ran back onto it. Put it onto the boot. Can Conway run onto it? Or will it go all the way? It will. Wow. That breeze took that footy a long way. And Davidson gets her first goal of the afternoon for Brisbane. The Lions move along to 4-2-26. Hawthorn 6-4-40. 5 minutes into the third. And that was a funny old goal, but it got there in the end, Bass.
1: Yeah, it did, and an important one for the Lions as well, because they've certainly been going long again, but the Hawks have been able to hold sway a little bit in this term and had a couple of inside 50 looks themselves. So against that stiff breeze, as I mentioned during the call run, we're going to have breezes drop somewhat in this third quarter, so this could be a little bit more of an arm wrestle in this third term. So that's an important one for the Lions, who are chasing tail here at the moment. They're 14 points in arrears of Hawthorn, and Davidson, that's the player you want to get back on the board. Just a ninth goal for the season, but certainly today she's looked, as she always does, she plays a physical brand of footy, and she's really attacked it hard today. And she's one player that can lift her teammates if she can get another one in this term. You can see her waving her arms after she kicked that goal. Just come with me. Let's go. So in the ruck, Hartle in the ruck for the Lions, but the tap down this time favours West, who gets a little kick out of the pack, but the Lions going to repel in numbers again. Bouncing through the centre is that young star, and Fern Wannan, and she this time bounces and the ball ran away from her, so she's in a bit of trouble now. Williamson coming the other way for the Hawks, brings it to ground. They sit on top of the pack, and the umpire's
0: pinging
1: the player at the bottom of the pack. It's going to be a free kick to the Hawks. A little short one comes out to McLaughlin. McLaughlin will bounce through the centre of the ground. She bounces and loses it, goes back and picks it up. Hand pass back towards her teammate, and Elliott got smashed. Punts it out to Richardson on the wing. Another hand pass back towards Fleming. Fleming kick inside.

0: forward Fitty for the Hawks, kept it low. Back of the pack, McDonough tries to kick it off the ground. You've got three lines to contend with. Dunn, one of those, grabs it, but a hand pass under pressure goes straight to Ardley. Ardley comes in third person and stands in the tackle. The ball held to her tummy, so the umpire will come and ball it up. Left forward pocket for the Hawks.
1: So an opportunity for Hawthorne in their forward pocket. Knocked down. Martin dragged down and couldn't get an effective disposal. The umpire was happy to say, give it to me. So still in the forward pocket for the Hawks. Dupay doing the ruck work. Then tried to throw it on the boot, but she's held up as well. So Brisbane have got to be careful here. They don't want to concede one into the breeze. Dupay again, this time gets boot to it. It goes right across the face. It's taken by Williamson, who steps around the body and puts it through for the Hawks for her first goal of the afternoon. And I think it's the first goal we've had kicked to the end of the breeze. So
0: Hawthorne
1: re-established that 20-point margin. The Hawks 7-4-46. Brisbane 4-2-26. That scoreboard brought to you by our major program sponsors, the AFL, the Community Broadcasting Foundation, Champion Data.
0: Yeah, an important one, Ronnie. That could be the one that might puts pay. I know it's early stages, but when you're chasing against the breeze in that final term, whatever that breeze will be, it has dropped somewhat, but it's going to be tough for the Lions. So that one absolutely hurts them. As Ronnie said, not many goals out into the ground. Just one in the first term, one in this term. The Lions not managing to get one in the second term. So
1: well,
0: back in the centre.
1: At all.
0: No, they didn't, Ronnie. They didn't.
1: So, you know, they've got to pile it on now, Baz.
0: Ball thrown up in the air. Hickey in the ruck won't get a hand on it. The Wales does. Slaps it down behind the pack. Hickey tracks it and picks it up. Got it to Hartle. Hartle, little hand pass to smother it. Bounces to the wing. Grabbed at ground level by Fleming. Fleming kicks a high one to half forward. No mark taken. Up goes Bodie. Bodie to ground level. Waits for her teammates to come in. Richardson, one of those. Got it to McDonough. McDonough kicks it along the ground. Back to Bodie. Bodie kicks the full forward. No mark taken. Ardley back of the pack. Little hand pass out to Martin. Kicks it off the ground. Kick smothered. Good pressure from the Lions to smother it through from behind. But they're pushing Hawthorne. Looking the better side at the moment. 7-5-47 to the Lions. 4-2-26. And we're 9 minutes into the third term.
1: Campbell, good kick in. Finds her teammate Anderson. Back pocket. Goes in short. That'll be okay as well. So Brisbane controlling it in their back half. A couple of short direct kicks. Now the long ball up towards, or just forward of the wing. Wales leads back in the race, but it's bouncing towards the line and in fact goes over. So it will be a lasso free kick to Brisbane, to Hawthorne, I beg your pardon, against Brisbane. Hawks will take it on that outer side. High ball. McDonough worked to the front, couldn't quite hold the mark that time, and this time she's swamped by Brisbane defenders. Umpire said, I'll have it. It's pretty much on the wing, outer side of the ground. Brisbane trail by 20 points, in fact, 21 points at the almost 10-minute mark of the third.
0: Huddle got the slap down, but McLaughlin picked it up for the Hawks and kicks it about 20 metres forward of the wing, outer side of the end. They've got numbers here. Hardley's got a kick inside, forward 50. It's a bouncing footy. 40 from Hawthorne's goal. Tracking it, picking up Bodie. Bodie spins around in a 180. Little hand pass off towards Martin. Got a shove in the back, got a free kick.
1: Well, she's a little bit lucky because she was certainly going to be tackled, but the tackle was a bit crude, and in the end, the umpire felt that it was worthy of a free kick, so the Hawthorne forward. And then Martin will go back and have a shot at goal.
0: She will. She wanders back for the footy. Player on the mark stands about 30 metres out. Maybe not that much, maybe about 27. So from about a 30-metre drop punt into the breeze, Dane Martin comes in. Settles over the footy, no angle to speak of. Steps up, breaks into a beautiful stride. The drop punt looks all right off the boot. That's a lovely kick. That is a ripping kick. The Hawks, it's official at the Kennedy Centre. They are on fire. Martin's got her first. Hawthorne get her 8-5-53. And the Lions sit at 4-2-26. We're 11 minutes into the third term and a beautiful afternoon out here at the Kennedy Centre. And we are blessed to have the company of the great Ron Rogers.
1: Well, I mean, they're making their forward thrust count, Hawthorne. And, well, that one might have been a little bit fortunate. That was one of those ones where you know the player's going to get tackled. The tackle's just got to be completed illegally, and unfortunately for Brisbane, it wasn't, according to the umpire. So it was a free kick, and Martin went back and converted. So Brisbane are in a bit of trouble here. They need a couple of quick goals to try and tighten this up before three-quarter time. Then they've got the kick into the breeze in the last quarter. Let's see what happens from this centre stoppage. Wales got it down. Her teammate Flockhart tackled, lost it. Brisbane will work it forward. The long ball carries everybody. Bounces towards goal. And in the end, it trickles out of play. Despite the efforts of Richardson.
0: She's good in the middle, Ronnie Dawes. She just worked away from her opponent. It was his catcher on that occasion. And the ball was tapped down. And just worked her away from it beautifully. She's very clever. And that kick, as you said, travelled 50 metres. It was straight. It would have been a goal. Would have bounced home. So the boundary throwing, the Lions inside, desperate for an opportunity to goal. The
1: whistle's gone.
0: And Dawes again in the middle of the pack got infringed. And the free kick is going to go her way. And she's only about 30 metres out on a slight angle.
1: Well, she's not the longest kick generally, but she won't have any trouble here because that breeze at her back, it's just a matter of whether she can steer it accurately through the major opening. And boy, do they need this one, Bess.
0: Isabel Dawes. Isabel's a beautiful name. It's the second name of my daughter, Ron, Isabel. And she fires, and you wouldn't believe this, Ronnie, but I'm going to say it. She's put it across her face.
1: Disappointing.
0: And a very good afternoon to you, Ron Rogers. Great to have your company. And it's a point to Brisbane. They get a 4-4-28, and it'll be 8-5-53. And that is the Hawks as we tick up towards the 13.5-minute mark, Ronnie, of the third quarter.
1: Richardson brought it in, but Greider took it off the pack, got a handball away. Didn't hit the target. The Hawks try and work it forward on that outer side of the ground. Bodie's got the footy, but she's held up. Again, Brisbane this time will get their kick away. But only as far.
0: Richardson running. She's terrific.
1: There's Richardson who's got it. Defensive 50 for Hawthorn up towards the wing. Wales. No, in fact, it's Simons who's taken that strong overhead mark. She's got a runner on her outside. She's going to use her, that Sheriff, who kicks it up towards half forward for Hawthorn. No mark. Mullins was involved for Brisbane. Allinger. And now the kick, a little dangerous, coming out of defence, and Bodie's cut it off. She's just going to turn around and kick it along towards full forward. It's not McDonough again, is it? No, it's Dupay this time.
0: Dupay, Ronnie.
1: And she has the footy in her hands, and she is only 25 out, though she's kicking into the breeze, but we know she's very capable in front of goal.
0: No problem with this, Ron. You can mark this one down, Ronnie.
1: Jackie Dupay hasn't kicked a goal this afternoon, but
0: will now.
1: Won't get a better opportunity than this. And Hawthorn at the moment have a 26-point lead. To push it out to 32 late in the third quarter.
0: Put it in the book, Rob.
1: Dupay. Oh, she hit the post. You put the mocker on her then.
0: I don't know what to say.
1: So it's behind 8-6-54 the Hawks. Brisbane 4-3-27. 15 minutes, third quarter.
0: Look at that kick from full back straight up the centre of the ground. Lands in the middle. Wales hands on the footy. Davidson was with her, neither mark. The ball spills out sideways, and the pack forms over the ball. Punched out towards Davison, and Davison for the Lions. Kicks it out towards Anderson. The ball's on the deck. She's got to bend over and pick it up. She's hot now. Hand passes smothered. Hawks coming in numbers to claim the footy. Oh, O'Dwyer lays a nice tackle to hold them up. And all right, O'Dwyer's going to get a free kick. And try trying to run away with Smith. And Smith is in. Got the free kick paid against her again. So O'Dwyer.
1: Good kick.
0: Very short kick. Well, not yet. It was good to Davison, who marks. Just pulled the kick, saw the lead. But she's marked this 40 out on a little bit worse than a 45-degree angle out of sight of the ground.
1: We've seen her travelling a long way.
0: We have, Ron. And she's coming in with purpose at the moment. The very crowded full forward zone. Runs around, plays on, drops it. Oh, the kick partially smothered. Oh, no, it wasn't smothered, just off the side of the boot because Hickey's taken the mark about 25 out directly in front, Ron.
1: Well, that wasn't a great kick, but even the worst kick can look good when it hits a teammate, and fortuitously, Hickey was awake up to it, and she took the mark on her chest, directly in front, 25 out. Boy, do they need this. She's got to kick this goal.
0: They certainly do. Hasn't kicked a major this year, Hickey. Only three in her career of 88 games. She fires and puts it through. And she's very happy. So a goal to the Lions. They get one back. Latter stages of this third quarter. They got a 5-3-33. But the Hawks are on 8-6-54. It's a big lead to the Hawks. Still 21 points. The lead they had at halftime as we tick up to the 17 mark of the third term with the great Ron Rogers.
1: Well, you know, they haven't made any headway, have they, Brisbane? Even though they've had the breeze and Hawthorn have been able to break even this quarter, as you said, the margin as it was. So they've got a big task in the last quarter, Brisbane. We're almost at 17 minutes, so we've only got a couple more minutes with this breeze. They've got to get some inroads, get a couple of quick ones. They did it in the first quarter. They need to do it right now to get themselves back into this, because we've seen the majority of scoring certainly on the back of the breeze. Umpire has it in the middle. It will be Hickey in the ruck with Wales, the ball to ground. Good tackling by the Hawks. Mids hold the footy up after it looked like Anderson was going to break clear. Wales again got the tap. Taken for the Hawks though by Fleming. Kick smothered. Now they pile in on top of it. It's spelt back to Fleming. Again, the kick charge down. Handball forward for Brisbane. Didn't hit a teammate, though. That was better. Dawes received it. Got it off to Mullins. She's through the middle for the Lions. Kicks up inside 50. On the back of the breeze, it runs along the ground. And the Hawks defenders in Elliott. Happy to see it out of play. What is the umpire saying? Deliberate.
0: Might have slid off her boot, Ron, as she...
1: Well, either way, it's a tough call. It will be a Brisbane free kick. Oh, crowd not happy. And the shot at goal.
0: Oh, that's a ripping goal.
1: That is a terrific kick. And the goal is kicked for Brisbane. Is it Conway?
0: That's amazing.
1: I'll just wait until she...
0: Yeah, no, it is, Ron.
1: Yeah, I think it's Conway.
0: Yep.
1: So she got the free kick, which was somewhat dubious, I would have thought. But the umpire said no, that is a free kick. And again, using the breeze to the advantage, was able to slot it through. Great goal.
0: Well, that was from the boundary line, 30 out. And we've seen some ripping goals kicked at the end of the ground with the wind. But the players have worked it out just to hold it up a little bit out in front and let the wind do the work and bring it back. So kicks from the fence or the boundary haven't been probably as tough as what they normally are. But that was sensational. Well, that was a tough one. She just sort of...
1: I shouldn't doubt myself. Definitely Conway.
0: And I saw the replay. And yeah, it was a tough one. The ball was with the breeze bouncing away from the defender. And
1: it was deliberate in play,
0: in the technical term, it probably wasn't tried enough to keep it in. But it was a tough call. Anyway, goal to Conway. So the Lions get back one. So they are winning this third term now. And that's important, albeit the next couple of minutes or next minute and a half of this game... It's probably the most important so far. Ball thrown up in the air. Tapped down towards West for the Hawks. She's immediately tackled. Hickey, one of the tacklers, who kicked a rare goal for a footy club a little bit earlier in this term. Her fourth for her career in her 88th game. Hickey in the ruck, taps it down towards ground level. Dawes was the target. Tapped away from her. Lays the tackle. Ball still in dispute. Dawes puts her head over it. Grabs it again. Tried to sling away from the pack, but couldn't do so. Tackled. Cox got in there for the Hawks and... worked it out. Postlethwaite was good. Hand pass O'Dwyer for the line. She's got space. She's 50 out. Kicked the full forward. Would have been a goal. Player dropped back right on the line. And the kick from Richardson, who took the mark, was a tough one for a teammate in Embleton, who got dragged down
1: holding
0: the tackle
1: the
0: and holding the ball. So dropped the ball when she was tackled. And look who the tackler was in Davidson. So saw the opportunity. Laid the tackle. And has already kicked one goal in this term, just the one for the match, but has a shot for a second.
1: We've had a couple of free kicks for good tackles in the forward half for the tackling side. So this will even a score on that ledger if David's can put this through, and very kickable. See how she goes.
0: We've gone well over 20 minutes now into this third. Well, Davidson's kick off the side of the boot. You can hear the Hawks fans underneath it on the home ground just cheering what one through, but not for the reason of a goal, the reason it was a point. So Davidson sends the Lions to 6-4-40. 14 points now only in arrears of the Hawks, who are 8-6-54. And Ronnie, we've ticked over the 21-minute now mark of the third term.
1: Elliott brings it in for Hawthorn. Long ball, no mark. Quick kick off the pack for Hawthorn. Will bounce just forward of the wing. Lines with the numbers. They should be able to tidy up here across half back. They share it by hand. Allinger, in fact, Anderson. And now back to her. She kicks it up towards half forward. No mark there for Hawthorn to Smith. Spinning out of the pack there was McDonough. Got a handball away. Cut off though. Anderson again. Handball to Hickey. Handball poor. Went straight to Smith of Hawthorn. Handball to Ashmore. Back to Smith. Left foot coming out of defence. One of McDonough. Punched away from her. Taken by Mullins of Brisbane. Handball to Postlewaite. High ball back inside 50. Good defensive mark taken by the Ruck Wales. The siren's gone. Three-quarter time at the Kennedy Centre. And a three-quarter time. It is Hawthorn in control. And they will have the breeze in the last quarter. The Hawks 8-6. 54 lead Brisbane 6-4-40. That's a 14-point lead to the Hawks at the last change.
0: And energy and effort was good in that last 10 minutes from the Lions, I should say, with that breeze, but just lacked it in the first 5 or 6, 7 minutes of that third quarter, Ronnie. So that's really cost them because they're back within 14 points. But with an early major, it would have been a lot more serviceable for them on the scoreboard, but not to be. But a 14-point lead to the Hawks. Time. So we're hearing the crowd just go off down here, Ron. Do you see what happened?
1: No, I didn't.
0: I see what happened. They just spotted you. It's three-quarter time here at Kennedy Centre. 8-6-54 Hawthorn. 6-4-40 are the Brisbane Lions. 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
6: You're tuned to Round 9, the Pride Round, for the 2026 AFLW Premiership season. 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
0: Ah, yes, great to have your company. Three-quarter time here at Kennedy Centre in Caitlin Ashmore's 100th game, 8-6-54. The Hawks, Brisbane Lions 6-4-40. And Caitlin kicked a goal, a magnificent goal in the second term. And the crowd went absolutely berserk here at the Kennedy Centre. And the other game being played while this one was is now full time. It's over. North Melbourne and the Dockers at Arden Street. And the Kangaroos 9-4-58 and have defeated the Dockers 4-6-30. And some of the big possession winners there. Ash Riddell ended up with 38 possessions for the Kangaroos. Jasmine Garner got 33. And big touches there for two of their prime movers. And funnily enough, Ron, this afternoon, all goal scorers in that game were singles.
1: Yeah, that's unusual.
0: There was not a multiple goal scorer amongst any of the players in that game of the 13 goals. So, but anyway, the Kangaroos roll on with a nice win against the Dockers. Here at three-quarter time, a 14-point lead, Ronnie, to the Hawks over the Lions. And how do you see this final term of the Hawks, of course, playing this with this fairly stiff breeze in this last quarter?
1: Yeah, look, I think Hawthorn have done the hard work, especially in that third term where they contained Brisbane. Only conceded one goal difference on the back of the breeze. So You would think Hawthorn on the with the breeze in the last quarter would go on and secure the win. But let's have a look at the individual player stats. McDonough for Hawthorn being dynamic, 16 disposals, 6 marks, 3 goals, 1. Flemings has also had 16 disposals. Wales with 14, West with 14, McLaughlin and Bodie 11, and Stockwell with 10. For Brisbane, Anderson 18, Dawes 18, Postlewaite 14, Conan 14, Mullins 13, Allinger 11, Grider 11, Conway, O'Dwyer and Campbell with 10 apiece. But, geez, McDonough's been good, hasn't she?
0: Clearly best on ground. Been the difference between the two sides, no doubt about it, with those 3 goals, but also what she's done on ground. And she's worked back to half-back as well, Ronnie,
1: yeah,
0: not just what she's
1: has.
0: Done up forward.
1: That's right.
0: So she's covered a lot of ground, put herself in dangerous situations when the ball's coming in to take the defensive mark, and she's been phenomenal. And a lot of good players, and certainly the Lions in the latter stages of that third quarter just got a wriggle. And the thing about this side is you know they've got that in them, and it's just been played in spurts in 2026. It's sometimes you get a little glimpse of the Brisbane of old, but and then that disappears for like 10-minute patches, and that's what's costing, no doubt, Craig Starcevich's team in 2026. And as you say, they've got some young players that are now being filtered through, and also a lot of players out with injury and illness throughout the journey in the first 9 rounds of AFLW.
1: Makes it difficult if you can't get your best players consistently, and especially in a short season where it's only 12-week season. I mean, if you can't get your best players on the ground during that, it makes it very hard to get any consistency. But nonetheless, they haven't been too bad today, but Hawthorn, just when they've had the breeze, and I guess even when they didn't, they've just played the better brand of footy. So can Brisbane turn it around into the breeze in the last quarter? I've got my doubts, but we'll find out in a moment.
0: All right, they get set to start this final turn. The umpire holds the footy up in the air. The Hawks lead it by 14 points. Here's the great Ron Rogers to kick us off.
1: You're very kind. The ball knocked down. Hickey's trying to do her own roving. Wales might have got a high, no free. Spilled to O'Dwyer. She overran it. Picked up by Anderson. Got her handball away, but it went back into a pack of players. Allinger. Her handball smothered. Eventually, the Hawks get a handball out towards West, but she's held up in a good tackle. Scrubby passage of play to start this last quarter. Eventually, the umpire comes in and says, I'll have it. It's pretty much on the wing on the outer side. Hickey knocked it down. Smith put her body in, won the footy for Hawthorn. Kicked it up towards half forward. No mark. McDonough again, been dynamic. Couldn't quite control it that time. Goes back in after it. Got a handball away. Dupay. And now the Hawks work it inside 50. That's nearly a free kick. Umpire had a good look and then said, throw it in. So he didn't think there was enough in that duel in the marking contest to pay a free. So we'll have a throw in about 40 around from the Hawthorn goal.
0: What's West's numbers this afternoon, Ronnie, for the Hawks?
1: West had a plenty of it, Baz. 15 disposals, 7 kicks, 8 hand passes. So she's had plenty of it.
0: Such a hard worker, isn't she?
1: There's very good at the stoppages. Very
0: absolutely.
1: Good.
0: Hawks themselves, their injury problems, lost their skipper for the season. So a great tackle to hurt from the great Ron Rogers, because the Flockhart had laid the tackle for the Hawks and got the free kick. Now she's at true centre half forward, about 50 from home. Long drop punt to full forward. Big punch away from the pack. The ball's still in dispute. 20 out from the Hawks goal, but got about 20 players around it as Ardley gets her head over the footy and stands in the tackle from Allinger and Campbell. And the umpire will come in and ball it up again. Dupay in the ruck for the Hawks. Nearly grabbed it out of the air. Oh, trying to work her way through was Conan under a lot of pressure down there. She goes to ground. Footy held two, and the umpire will ball it again. Still 15 metres out from the Hawks goal.
1: As it was at three-quarter time, Hawks with a 14-point lead. Very close to their goal. It's tossed up. Trying to work the footy away from the defensive goal of the Lions. The handball came out towards Davison, but she was immediately tackled. Forced over the line with the ball. The umpire said throw it in.
0: Tackler Rashmore, Ron.
1: So throw in about 40 around from the Hawthorn attacking goal. The Hawks lead by 14 points. We're almost 3 minutes into the final quarter.
0: Dupay and Hickey in the ruck. Hickey lets the ball go behind her. That's dangerous. The Hawks will come out through. McDonough grabs the footy. This time she's tackled. Got plenty of latitude. No. I was going to say plenty of latitude, but the umpire eventually blew the whistle. Anderson free kick, the tackler at halfback for the Lions. A little short kick to Davison, who marks at halfback. Hand pass off to O'Dwyer. Goes on to her left boots, a scrubby kick though. Smith's going to clean this up on the wing for the Hawks. Picks it up. Like Smith, she always has a go. Long kick inside forward 50. Conan read it best. Over the head of Ardley, and Conan marked and plays on. Kicks to the outer side wing. Trying to fight for the footy is Stone for Hawthorne. Snuck it onto her boot. Kick towards half forward. Now it's tapped to the advantage though of Dunn for Brisbane. Hand pass over the top to the loose Fern Wannan. And Fern Wannan got it back to her teammate in Dunn. Dunn kicks the ball to the outer side wing. Mullins the target. Smith with her. And both players see the ball out of bounds off hands. It'll be a boundary throw-in. Right in front of the outer out there, Ronnie. Got the big deck chairs, the colourful deck chairs out there at the moment. Pride Round looks beautiful out there. Looks a nice place to watch the footy, Ron.
1: Absolutely it does, and it's right in front of them, so they'd be even happier with that. Hickey and Wales, they wrestle. Hickey might have got first hand on that. Chance for Hawthorne. Flockhart. It's a kick away up towards half forward. Japay couldn't mark. Tries to do her own roving. Lions with the numbers. Anderson got it off to Dunn. Kicks it out of defence up towards, or just forward of the centre circle. Big battle for the footy here. Oh, trying to spin out of trouble with Sheriff. Almost got dragged down. The Lions won it back, but the handball was smothered. Postlewaite copped one in the gob from the footy. It was a bit of a falcon.
0: It's a falcon run.
1: It was. Working hard for Brisbane was Cathy Zvark. She can't break clear. The umpire said, give it to me, I'm going to throw it up.
0: Tell you he's working hard in that pack two, running as Conway. So they just got a little sniffy of the Lions. They think if they can get one and put a bit of pressure on, follow the ball. Stone picks up for the Hawks and throws it onto her right boot. Just bounces it towards half four, but the Lions got the numbers back here. Ball bouncing away, though, from O'Dwyer. Allows McDonough to come in from full forward. Good bump, O'Dwyer. Got rid of it. You heard from the great Ron Rogers. Loves the physical aspect of the game. O'Dwyer kicks a short one to Davison, who marks at halfback. They can get the overlap here. Little hand pass over to Grider. Little short kick is good. And the mark's taken by Dawes on the wing. He's got Grider. She's got Grider running past. Ignores that. Hand pass over the top to Big Hickey. Hickey sees the ball bounce away from him. The hand pass was a bit hot. Hawks can replay him with a hand pass out to Cashmore on the wing. Cashmore does well. Out Cashy. Hand pass off to Flockhart. Flockhart runs forward of the wing on her own, but a long kick back towards her leading forward in Stockwell. Is read better by her opponent in Conan.
1: Had a good game. Yeah. That's her seventh mark, Conan. As the Lions bring it out of defence, it's Postlewaite who's got the footy. Goes to Dawes, true centre half back. Just got to hit targets coming out of defence here, Brisbane. The handball was okay. Allinger back to Dawes. They work it forward. It comes to Dakota Davidson, who just kicks it around the corner cleverly. Mullins got it off. And now a flying shot at goal. Won't have the legs into the breeze. Bit of pushing. It didn't matter. It's a Hawthorne mark. Wow, that was a terrific defensive mark. Pushed in the back and was still able to hold that mark. So, well done, the Hawthorne defence. Last line, and they'll bring it out. High ball towards half back. No mark. Off the pack. West tried to get a handball away. Not successful. Now Tamara Smith, just little toe pokes it out towards the wing, bouncing footy, and now Hawthorne can work it up towards half four.
0: Yeah, Martin with a kick in towards half four, but O'Dwyer the only player there, dropped the mark, has time to go back onto it, good pressure, Ardley, snuck out a hand pass, O'Dwyer to right. Right goes short outside defensive 50, and the Lions are out of trouble again. The short ball under the chest of Campbell. Campbell marks and just head darting left and right. Where's my teammate? Start running. We've got to run. Hand pass back to Wright, who runs past. Kicks the ball about 30 metres forward of the wing. Up they go. Mullins doesn't mark. Good work from Smith again for the Hawks. Like her game. Hand pass over towards West. West dummies around one. Hangs onto the footy. Hand pass back to Smith. A little short kick is okay. The mark taken by Stockwell has been magnificent all game. She's on the boundary, out of sight of the ground. She's about 70 metres from home. She pops it up long and high inside forward 50. Hardly up, won't mark. Yeah, the play got smashed to the ground down there. Was McLaughlin, but that was okay. A kick out of the pack for the Lions will go towards their teammate in Peters. And Peters sees the ball bounce around before picking it up. Hand pass over the top, looking for a teammate. Fern Wannan, who got it back to Williamson. Now a free kick for the Hawks.
1: They're holding the ball, Baz. Good tackle.
0: And the tackle laid by Richardson. Clever player, Ron.
1: Yeah, that was a really good tackle. Brisbane looked like they were going to handball their way out of trouble, but just keep her eye on the hips, dragged her down, and
0: Smith comes off for a rest, Ronnie.
1: It's going to be. It was a very good tackle by Richardson, and umpire was Johnny on the spot.
0: So Richardson settles the breeze with her from the boundary, loads up, drop punt. It's going to come back nicely, won't make the distance. Big pack, and off hands, it's shuffled through for a behind. So the Hawks hanging on. And that's the first score of the final term, Ron. And we're 8 minutes into it. 8-7-55 Hawthorn now. 15-point leaders over the lines. 6-4-40. 8.5 in. But the Hawks kicking with this stiff breeze in the final term.
1: Campbell brought it into Dunn and then got it back and then kicked it up towards the wing. But it was all Hawthorn out there. Cox took it. Got her handball off. Elliott. They've worked it inside 50. Hawthorn, it's in the hands of West, who has a flying shot and hit the post. Gee, that would have been a lovely goal if that had gone through. Hawthorn, 8-8-56, lead by 16 points. The Lions are 6-4-40, and we have ticked up just under the 9-minute mark of the final quarter.
0: That's the great Ron Rods is here this afternoon as Wright receives it with a kick in from fullback. She's in the back pocket for the Lions. Kicks outside defensive 50 to Anderson. The ball bounds past her. Coming in Sheriff to clean up. She's been good. Little hand pass off for the Hawks over to Fleming. Fleming's kick to the pocket. Excellent. And that player again, we keep talking about, Ron. I want to know her numbers. And Stockwell has taken the mark. Rolls and tumbles. Boundary side. She's about 30 metres out from goal.
1: 12 disposals. That's her fourth mark. So she's been pretty good in that department, and she's lining up for a 13th disposal right now.
0: Puts herself in dangerous positions like that, and always in amongst it when there's a contested situation. Stockwell from the boundary line. This time she's got a set shot, and it's way off the side of the boot. It's going to miss by a long way.
1: Hit a lady with a pram, I think.
0: Yep, and it's landed in about row eight, Ron.
1: Hello to Crackers Keenan, one of our great mates, and one of his. One of his favourite sayings.
0: Was it? Amongst others, Ron.
1: You can't say on air. No, some you can't.
0: So the kick comes back for the Hawks, but an opportunity for a flying shot from Fleming, who you wouldn't believe this, Ron, but I'm going to say it. She kicked it across the face.
1: Yes, she did.
0: In the words of you, and threw for another behind there. 17 points up the Hawks over the lines, and we're 16.5 into the final term.
1: Done.
0: Make that 10.5, Ron. Sorry.
1: Done to Conan. Kicks it up towards the wing for Brisbane. Mark taken out there for Brisbane by Long. Handballed off. Conan kept running. Takes a bounce. And then chips the ball up towards the 50. She wants Davidson, but she's got a couple to beat. And, McLaughlin made a bit of a blue. It came to Davidson, but she was immediately tackled. It fell to a teammate who got a hurried ball inside 50. Brisbane would love a goal here, but Hawthorn got control of it. The kick came out towards Bodie. Almost spoiled at the last minute, but fashioned a kick away. And now McDonough can drive the Hawks
0: got
1: forward.
0: Got space, Ron, on her left boot. Drives a long ball in. It's a bouncing footy 20 from home. Who's going to get there first? Martin does run down in the tackle. Ran down in the tackle. Martin was sprinting to the footy, and Allinger right. Well, the closing speed was excellent. And the tackle superb. And the free kick goes to Allinger, the line. That's just desperate footy, isn't it?
1: That would have been shut the gate if that had
0: It would have been, Ron. It would have been absolutely shut the gate. Short kick to Grider, who's just come back on the ground. And her leg heavily strapped. She's been limping around a bit today, the left leg.
1: Like me when I was walking to the ground.
0: Yep.
1: I was limping around. Limping around a bit.
0: You used to feign injury when there was a tougher player than you ran on the ground.
1: It's called the loser's limp.
0: You used to pull a hamstring and, I'm going to go off. Dunn's got
1: tackle.
0: It. And a long kick outside defensive 50. And a good tackle, as you heard from the great Ron Rogers, laid by Fern Wannan for the Lions. And she's got it at halfback. Good young player, Ronnie.
1: Yeah, kicks it up towards the wing. That strong hands. Elliott for Hawthorn came over the back, took a strong mark. And not in any great hurry to move it on. Great smother by Dawes. Came back, though, to Elliott, who got an ugly-looking kick forward. Cut off by Anderson. And now the kick for Brisbane, back forward of the wing. Davidson's there with Dawes. They combine and Dawes gets her kick away. No mark taken, but they've still got control of the footy. Allinger, or Davidson got caught high. The umpire was under that. She'll take the free.
0: So the Lions, still enough time if they can get a wriggle on. but they need probably a goal, Davidson, from this entry. So she's about 65 to 70 out. Looks for the leaders inside forward 50, but missed the target. And a good mark is taken by Elliot, who's sat underneath the footy. Yeah, she's been fantastic, Ronnie, for the Hawks in the back half. Drops it onto her right boot and goes again out to that outer side wing, over the head of Ardley and over the head of McDonough as well. So the Lions can come in numbers here. Grabbed by Hartle, tried to get a hand pass to Conan, the old 1-2. Conan dropped it, went back onto it, tackled, dragged to the ground. Grabbed and kicked out by McLaughlin for the Hawks, but only as far as Dawes. Dawes break one tangle, not the second. Ball spilled out of her grasp, but big Hartle came in, picked it up and just kicked across her body back to half forward. Sheriff gets in the way for Hawks, as she's done all day. Little hand pass off to Fleming. Fleming kick to the outer side wing is good, and Dupuy, or Dupuy, Ronnie, as you tell me, has taken the mark. True wing position on the outer side of the ground.
1: Just going to thump it as long as she can. On the back of the
0: Ashy
1: breeze.
0: Have a look at Cashy.
1: Ashmore to run onto it. Controlled that pretty well. Wrong foot's an opponent. Snaps around the body. Bounces it to the goal square. McDonough's kick smothered. In fact, it came back towards Bodie. She couldn't control it. And the Lions are happy to see it out of play, are they? They are.
0: I thought Cashy was going to snap her second then, right?
1: It wasn't McDonough. It was Williamson who had that shot at goal. And, yeah, it looked like it, didn't it?
0: Jeez.
1: Throw in, forward pocket for the Hawks. The Hawks' lead is 17 points.
0: Well, Cashy's lurking. Can she close this one out? Dupuy tapped down to ground level. Flying shot at goal by Bodie has landed short. And, in fact, it's a mark. Has the umpire paid it, Ron?
1: I've no idea.
0: No, the umpire's going to ball it up. Thought the umpire threw the arm out.
1: You've got to be excited, then.
0: Dupay's got it. Hartle in the ruck, taps it backwards. Dawes has got to go. Lays the tackle on McDonough, who's trying to work it towards goal. This all happening 20 out from Hawthorne's goal. Heavy tackle's laid, an opportunity again. Spilled the ground level. Grabbed by Bodie. Flying shot. Hooks across her body from 35. And the wind takes it. And the Hawks, I reckon, have just shut the gate in this one. They'll register their fifth win of the season from nine rounds. 9-9-63 they are. 23-point leaders now over the Lions, who sit at 6-goal-4-40. And that's Bodie's first goal for the afternoon.
1: Yeah, look, that was a good snap. And if you keep peppering the ball inside 50 enough, eventually, by sheer weight of numbers, someone's going to get a shot at goal. And this time, it was Greta Bodie who swung around on her right over the shoulder and put it through. The local fans are pretty happy. The Hawks out to a 23-point
0: lead. I tell you, you'd be pretty happy, Ronnie, at the great Caitlin Ashmore. She just wandered over to Cassie's wing. How about the Doug Hawkins win out at the Western Oval? This is the Kennedy Centre rooms out here. This is the Caitlin Ashmore wing.
1: Well, she's going to be pretty happy because in game 100, they're going to score a victory, you feel.
0: Of course they'll score a victory, Ron. They're doing it for Cashy.
1: 4 minutes or thereabouts, I reckon, left to play. The ball knocked down in the ruck. Hickey had a second go at it. Tried to get it to Mullins. She was dispossessed in the tackle. Turns tackler herself. And now it was Anderson who was trying to break through. Couldn't do so. The umpire calls for it. Throw up. Hickey got it down. Taken by McLaughlin for Hawthorne. High ball over the head of pretty much everyone, including Ardley. The ball's over to the boundary and out of play. So it will be a lasso free. We'll go to the Brisbane Lions. They work it back in pretty quickly. O'Dwyer. And then the kick by Conan off the side of the boot out of bounds. Hawthorne ball on the outer side.
0: It is, Ronnie, as we tick up towards the 17-minute mark now of this final term. And a long kick it comes in for the Hawks to full forward. They get another one. Big leap, no mark. Stockwell this time in front, off hands. The ball goes out of bounds. And Caitlin Ashmore wanders inside forward 50. Don't turn your back, Cashy. Keep an eye on where that ball is. Because I reckon there's another goal left for Caitlin Ashmore in this game, Ron.
1: Leading possession getters, Dawes 23, Anderson 22, and Conan 22 for Brisbane, and for Hawthorne, McDonough and Fleming with 19.
0: Here we go, punched out the back. Cashy was loose, but a flying shot at goal on that occasion by Stone has gone through for a point. So Stone, 9-10, sends Hawthorne 9-10 now at 64. And the line 6-4-40, Ronnie, 7.5 now into the final term.
1: Grider brought it in, done, back to Grider. Now, has that ball gone out of play? I reckon it has. Off hands, and it'll be thrown in. So Hawthorn will be pretty happy with that. They keep the ball in their attacking half of the ground. 17, almost 18 minutes gone. Hawthorn pretty comfortable. They lead by 4 goals.
0: Ball will spin back into play. Wales has been magnificent in her 50th game this afternoon. Up against Hickey. Little hand on it, Wales. Down towards West. Pushed off her kick and dropping the ball. Free kick. We'll go to the lines. We'll go to a hand pass out to Allinger. Allinger got it from Anderson, who got the free kick. Back to Allinger, but she's wrapped up in a tackle. Ball still in dispute. Punched out the back. There's Ashmore. Kick inside, forward 50. Gives her teammates an opportunity. Stockwell for the ball. Hooks across her body. Fires from 25 and misses just to the right of the goalpost. 9-11-65 now. The Hawks 6-4-40 to the Brisbane Lions. And Ron Rogers, who's followed the fortunes of the Brisbane Lions since 1998 at the 18.5-minute mark of the final term. I think you're going to see a loss this time, Ronnie.
1: Looks like it is. Dunn brings it in for the Lions. Takes a bounce. Takes a second. Handballs off to a teammate who kicks it further afield, and the mark's taken by Allinger. Halfback out of side for Brisbane on the boundary pretty much. Going to bring it back in towards halfback. Bit of a dangerous kick. It's set up in the air. Grider was thumped pretty heavily in that marking contest. Obviously spoiled, and the ball went to ground. The umpire said it's not coming out. Give it to me. Throw up on attacking 50 for Hawthorn. Knocked down towards Dawes, who's been good. Got the handball away. Anderson off towards a teammate in O'Dwyer, but the siren goes. And it is a victory to Hawthorn. The Hawks 9-11-65. Brisbane 6-4-40.

0: So the Brisbane Lions actually goalless into the breeze for the match. They failed to score in that last quarter, and Hawthorn added 1-5, which meant the final scores, it was a 25-point win to Hawthorn. Brisbane led by 12 at quarter time, but then it was all the Hawks. 21 at half time, 14 at three quarter time, and the final score, Hawthorn 9-11-65 to Brisbane 6-4-40. Goal scorers for Hawthorn, and McDonough finished with 3. Remainder were singles: Bodie, Martin, Ashmore, Ardley, Williamson, and Wales. And for the Brisbane Lions, they're all singles: Hickey, O'Dwyer, Conway, Davidson, Long, and Cathy Spark.
1: Good job, Ronnie. Yeah, it was a good win, wasn't it? 25 points the Hawks way in the end. So they'll barnstorm into the finals, you would think. From here, they've got some winnable games. And they are a talented side. Caitlin Ashmore, our wonderful friend, has played her 100th game here this afternoon of AFLW. Started with the Brisbane Lions, went to North Melbourne for 33 games, and then her 51st game this afternoon with the Hawthorn Footy Club registers her 100th career game. Good on you, Cashy. You were magnificent and kicked a ripping goal in that second term. One of the goals of the year she kicked. It was fantastic from the boundary line on the fence. Been a big afternoon, Ron. We know North Melbourne got the job done over the Dockers earlier today at the Arden Street Oval. And it's been a massive round of AFLW football in round 9. And we'll be back next week. Round 9, of course, the Bulldogs over the Bombers by 43. I hiccuped, Ron, sorry. Port Adelaide over the West Coast Eagles by 4 points. Geelong by 63 points over the Giants. Adelaide over Richmond by 32 points. Gold Coast, look at them go. 22-point winners over Melbourne, and the Suns have now stamped their authority as a real threat in the finals. It was their first win over the Demons and their sixth straight win, and it puts them in the top four. But out here this afternoon, the Hawks got the job done by 25 points over the Brisbane Lions, who still sit at 2 wins for the season, this talented side.
0: Very quickly, Baz, Brisbane host Port Adelaide next week in round 9. Round 9?
1: Yeah, 10, Ronnie, round 10, 10, yep.
0: Sorry. In round 10, that's on Saturday evening. And on Sunday, Hawthorn travelled to Henson Park to meet the Giants up there in the mid-afternoon game. So Hawthorn
1: right,
0: will meet the Giants.
1: Good on you. Well done. Good to have your company today. Always good to have your company in a confined space. McDonough got 20 touches this afternoon and kicked 3 goals for Hawthorn. She was magnificent. And they're lining up for our girl, Caitlin Ashmore, to walk off in her 100th game. The Hawks won by 25 points. Thanks to Jaden and thanks to Nick.
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0: Hello and welcome to the Weekly News and Review. I'm Adam Evans. Before we continue, I'd like to acknowledge the traditional owners on the land you're listening to this program from, and I'd like to acknowledge the elders past and present. Here's some of the stories coming up in this episode.
1: The issue of food insecurity, which is quite astonishing in a place like Port Hedland when it's the hub of the mining economy, certainly in Western Australia and indeed perhaps for the whole of the country, to have such extraordinary wealth and yet at the other end of the scale, deep poverty.
2: It's not acceptable that 150 people are going to be forcibly relocated, especially when we have a history of forcible relocation of First Nations people in this country.
3: As soon as colonisation of the local area began in around about the 1830s and mob were pulled off country or brutally dealt with, there was changes occurred. Fires started getting hotter, more trees and shrubs appeared, and those fires became even hotter, and they in turn drove more trees to establish, particularly eucalypts, gum trees, which are incredibly flammable and they love a burn.
0: Last month, 15 children were found living unsupervised in a home in Port Hedland in Western Australia's Pilbara region. The WA Department of Child Protection were called in, and community elders have spoken about neglect being a pressing issue. The National Commissioner for Aboriginal and Torres Strait Islander Children and Young People, Sue Ann Hunter, met with community and hosted a roundtable on child protection in Perth. She's now undertaking a rapid review on the matter. When news first broke about the incident, the federal government was asked to respond, and the PM said at the time that it was a state government issue. Since then, the Minister for Indigenous Australians, Senator Mulindira McCarthy, has been out in the community to listen to mob. Karen Durante spoke to the Senator, a Yanyu Wagarawa woman, about her visit to Port Hedland to find out who she spoke to and what she learnt during the visit.
1: Yes, it was important to spend some time with the Aboriginal organisations in Port Hedland and with families. I certainly had time to listen, but also have a good look at the policies that we're rolling out federally. One of the big things I found, Karen, was the issue of food insecurity, which is quite astonishing in a place like Port Hedland when it's the hub of the mining economy, certainly in Western Australia and indeed perhaps for the whole of the country. To have such extraordinary wealth and yet at the other end of the scale, deep poverty. So that was a constant issue that was raised around food and children and families' abilities to have access to good foods. And this is something that I'm certainly looking at what I can do, given I do roll out the food security policy in our remote regions, but Port Hedland's not considered remote, so these are things that I want to see what can we do. So that was the first thing. Secondly, it was also to touch base with organisations like Giuliardi, who care for our children, also YIC with the youth council that looks after our youth in the evenings and afternoons, and because it's school holidays, looking at their programs and what kind of support they need, practical support around that part of Port Hedland. And it was good to be able to spend some time with them.
4: When this issue first emerged, I think the Prime Minister's reaction at that stage was that this is a state government issue. Has there been a change from the Prime Minister in relation to this with you now being involved, or have you taken it upon yourself to look into this, Mulindira?
1: Well, the care and protection of children is predominantly a state and territory portfolio area in regards to direct legislation that impacts the removal and out-of-home care of children, all children, not just First Nations. So I think that's really important to identify in terms of legislative responsibilities. In terms of my role, of course, I have the added task of overseeing the national agreement on closing the gap, and that points to the targets of out-of-home care, which is the highest in terms of First Nations children being removed. across the country, and also justice with incarceration rates of our people, in particular young people. And as a result of overseeing that at a federal level, I do engage with state and territory Indigenous Affairs Ministers as to what they're doing with their cabinet to try and address these two specific targets, but all the targets really, Karen, and hence I wanted to try and see what was going on.
4: Well, I want to move on to a couple of other issues. Of course, we're seeing the Prime Minister was in Fiji for the pre-COP 31 meeting in Fiji and Tuvalu to talk about climate change and in particular its impact on Pacific nations. We know that it's having an impact on First Nations communities to the extent where we're hearing about what's called climate change grief. And I'm not sure if you've heard of that before, but, you know, as an Aboriginal woman, I'm sure, you know, when you're on country, it does evoke emotions, and seeing country being lost due to things like climate change can be distressing for mob. And I'm wondering what the federal government is doing in relation to addressing the psychological impact of climate change on First Nations communities who are experiencing that loss of land, loss of connection to country, because we certainly do see it with farmers who are, you know, enduring years and years of drought, particularly as we move into what's going to be a very hot summer with, you know, that concern about natural disasters occurring at this time of the year, at that time of the year.
1: We certainly have seen some real changes across the country in certainly the weather patterns, I think, Karen. We've seen it in New South Wales when there were floodings there. We saw it up your way in far north Queensland with flooding there with Woodjil Woodjil. And then we saw it here earlier in the year where we saw thousands of people, in particular First Nations people, displaced from their communities. Climate change is very real. And to those who think that it's not real, I would urge them to have a good look at what's happening in our own country. And this is why the Australian government has reached out to want to host, you know, pre-COP. We didn't get COP 31 that went to Turkey, but we did secure the role of COP 31 president of negotiations. And that's why we're in Fiji now, because we understand completely those concerns of our Pacific brothers and sisters. You know, we see that it's about boosting stability, security and prosperity in our region, and we want not only our own people in Australia to prosper, we certainly want our neighbours in the Pacific to do so.
4: Adelaide University researchers are developing a resource for doctors and nurses to support people experiencing climate change grief specifically, and I wonder whether there needs to be federal government intervention or investment into that to make sure that whoever is impacted by climate change it does get the appropriate support.
1: I'd be interested to see the outcome of that research that you're referring to. I think it's important that there are researchers looking into it. Could I just say, from my experience on a more practical level, the first concern I have is actually the physical relocation of people. We've seen the families in Daly River.

0: senators who want the federal government to save YISA from closure. YISA typically provides affordable short-term accommodation for up to 300 or more guests. Many are Aboriginal people who come from out of town for medical reasons like treatment for kidney disease. The closure comes off the back of failed negotiations between the building's owners and the Northern Territory government who were seeking to purchase the facility. Now, the government has decided to establish a new centre in Batchelor, an hour's drive south of Darwin. That's despite the federal government offering to pay half of the building buyout. Green Senators Barbara Pocock and Penny Ullman-Payne have called for the federal government to step in and pay the full cost of the building purchase. I spoke to Senator Ullman-Payne about the issue.
1: The Greens have a really strong position, Adam. Whilst the Northern Territory government has rejected the Commonwealth's offer to pay approximately half of what it would cost to buy YISA, we don't think that the federal government should be standing by and watching it be sold off and 150 people being forcibly relocated. So we have a very strong view, and Senator Barbara Pocock and I have written both to the Minister for Housing, Claire O'Neill, and Senator Malandiri McCarthy to say that the government needs to step in and purchase YISA. It's not acceptable that 150 people are going to be forcibly relocated, especially when we have a history of forcible relocation of First Nations people in this country. And we need more housing, not less. And this is a very easy thing that the Commonwealth Government can do. $6.5 million is not a lot of money to spend to make sure that 150 people can have secure housing and can stay connected to their families, to their communities and to healthcare. The government should be using whatever levers they have at their disposal to stop the Northern Territory government from basically conducting a war on First Nations people. Like, since that government came to power, they have been disempowering and displacing First Nations people. That is not acceptable in 2026.
0: The NT government saying that it's a transitional facility. Do you accept that, or do you think it's a permanent shift away from Darwin?
1: Well, my understanding is that for many people, they need to be there for a significant period of time. Regardless of whether it's transitional or not, it still provides a roof over people's heads. It's still accommodation that is necessary, and the government should buy it. We've seen across this country over a long period of time, both sides of government, Coalition and Labor, who have significantly underinvested in public and social and affordable housing in this country. Governments should not be selling it off, and they should not be getting rid of it. Here's an instance where that accommodation should be kept. We need to increase that stock. And we are really calling on the Labor government to urgently step in at the federal level. It's unconscionable that with 4 days to go, 120,000 people don't have somewhere to go. And the idea that they would be essentially forcibly relocated 100 kilometres down the road. I mean, I lived in Bamaga in Cape York, and it was very clear to me, very confronting to know that the people who lived at New Mapoon had been put in trucks by Joe Bjelke-Petersen decades ago and forcibly relocated somewhere else. It doesn't seem to me that this is a lot different.
0: That was Green Senator Penny Ullman-Payman speaking about the closure of YISA in Darwin. Now, with bushfire season nearly upon us, would it surprise you to know that the worst fires on record could be attributed to colonisation? Many of Victoria's forests used to be woodlands, but with colonisation, Aboriginal traditional burning practices were broken. Without the burning, woodlands became forests as combustible native tree species grew unchecked. Those are the findings of new research by the University of Melbourne. Lead author, Professor Michael Sean Fletcher, says these woodlands, including the Crowa-Geelong National Park, have become dense forests, making them a rich source of fuel for wildfires. I spoke to Professor Fletcher about the findings.
2: So at Crowa-Geelong National Park, we were interested in understanding what drives the big hot fires that have been burning, particularly those forests, ever increasingly more frequent and more devastating over recent decades. So we partnered with Gunai Kurnai Land and Waters Aboriginal Corporation to understand the long-term history of fire in that landscape. And by long-term, I meant over the last

0: thousand years. So in doing so, we took a sediment core out of the bottom of a deep lake, and much like an ice core in Antarctica where you can reconstruct climate, lakes are receiving information from the forests surrounding it through time, every day, every month, every year, and we are able to extract that information out, reconstruct plants, fire, and all sorts of different things through time, almost like a history book going back in time. And in those forests, we found that for about 800 years, while Gunai Kerr and I were caring for country, it was a woodland, so around 8 to 10% tree cover, so an open environment, low intensity burning. And then as soon as colonization of the local area began in around about the 1830s, and mob were pulled off country or brutally dealt with, there was changes occurred. Fires started getting hotter, more trees and shrubs appeared, and those fires became even hotter, and they in turn drove more trees to establish, particularly eucalypts, gum trees, which are incredibly flammable and they love a burn. And then this whole system converted into a forest that burns hot, less frequently than when mob was burning with cool fire, but hot and devastating and really large.
1: You've called it a catastrophic fire loop. How does that work?
0: Yeah, so eucalypts are an amazing tree. They're one of the most dangerous trees you could ever live with. And sort of in Spain and Portugal, they've put severe restrictions or even banned the planting of eucalypts because they've changed their fire regimes. And we live with this tree in Australia, you know, and they're incredibly important cultural entities, incredibly important economic entities, but they're incredibly flammable, and a vast suite of them, most of them actually depend on fire to reproduce. And when you burn them hot, you actually trigger further recruitment, or you trigger growth out of the stems and bark on the existing trees. So if you burn them hot, then you get more eucalypts, then that adds more flammable fuel, and then that gives you more fire, and you end up having this feedback loop of hotter fires, more eucalypts, more hotter fires, more eucalypts. And that's what's established now in the vast majority of Southeast Australian lowland forests. These systems are trapped in this catastrophic fire loop.
1: What does it mean for people living like close to or near the forest like this?
0: Yeah, so the Kraljong National Park, which is a forest today, it's 1 million hectares of forest, joined up to 3 to 4 million hectares of forest all through Southeast Australia, from the alpine regions right down to the coast. They're incredibly dangerous. They burn hot, and they burn with ferociousness. And if you're living in amongst those areas, you're going to lose your house, if not your life. For plants and animals, they're incredibly destructive. And the only thing that really benefits from it are things like wattle trees, which end up promoting more fire, and then the eucalypts themselves, which end up benefiting from those fires. So if you're living near or among these forests, it's an incredibly dangerous position to be in, particularly in a year like this where forecasts are predicting a super strong El Nino. So the next year or two, everyone's going to be on tenterhooks, really, living around those forests.
1: Could you expand on how you know what forests look like 1,000 years ago?
0: Yeah, so using this sediment core, okay, from this really large lake in a really expansive forest, we're able to use really meticulous, painstaking laboratory work to extract various things from the mud. For example, pollen is produced in great abundance, and it's a really strong reflection of the plants that are growing around an area. Not only that, our laboratory here at the University of Melbourne has pioneered some techniques around modelling what pollen input into a lake, particularly large lakes, means in terms of the tree cover surrounding that lake. So by measuring tree cover hundreds and hundreds of times, and the pollen under that tree cover hundreds and hundreds of times, we've developed these relationships that allow us to convert the pollen data, the amount of pollen coming into a lake, into the cover of particular plants growing around that lake. And given that it's a large lake, it's not a small area. It's about 100 kilometres by 100 kilometres, the area that pollen is coming in from there. So that's 10,000 square kilometre area of what is now forest, was largely a woodland or an open woodland prior to colonisation and under Gunaikurnai care.
1: From what I was reading, you were saying that fire, like there has been severe weather before, but it hasn't burnt catastrophically like we are seeing. Why is it?
0: So one of the things we observed was under the woodland, which persisted for 800 years, there was definitely fire there, low intensity or cool fire, no big inputs of woody charcoal. We observed that there were no big charcoal peaks or no ecological responses to periods of time where fire weather was extreme as the 2019-2020 fires, as extreme as Ash Wednesday, Black Saturday. We're talking extreme climate events in the past 800 years or 1,000 years. But when it was a woodland, it didn't burn. It didn't burn hot. And that's because hot fires, the kind that destroy the forest and kill biodiversity and threaten life and property, that burn in those Southeast Australian forests, they require closely packed together fuel. So they require a forest where the crown, okay, the tops of the trees are all closely spaced together. They also require lots of shrubs that allow a fire, which usually begins, not always, but usually begins on the ground. It goes up through those shrubs and travels up to the canopy of the tree. And what it does there is it has a lot of fuel, a lot of eucalypts leaves, which are jam-packed full of flammable oils. It's got lots of wood up there with branches. But it's also elevated off the ground, so it can draw in oxygen from around, all around. And if you imagine, you know, when you're trying to light a fire and it's going out a bit, one of the things you do is get down and blow some air on it, because it fuels that reaction and creates more fire, creates a hotter fire. So once a fire gets up into a canopy and it can travel through a canopy, they often become catastrophic, and they can move at a rapid pace. The wind can take embers and shoot them kilometres ahead and start new fires in forests further up ahead where it's got fuel on the ground and leading up into the canopy, and it starts over and over again, and you get these huge fires because there's this unbroken canopy for millions and millions of hectares. But when it's a woodland and you only have about 8 to 10% cover, those canopies aren't connected. So even if a fire does get up into the top of a tree, it hasn't got a neighbour right next to it to spread it, or there's very few neighbours next to it, and the fuel's broken up. So you can have these climate events, but you can have country being safe from these catastrophic fires because you haven't got all that wood and that fuel packed in next to each other.
1: From what I understand, one of the main points you've made is that climate change isn't the main driver. Could you explain that, and maybe like how the landscape has changed since colonisation?
0: One of the key findings here is that whilst there's a big focus on climate as being a key driver of the catastrophic fire problem, and it is, there is no doubt that these forests burn hot during extreme climate or weather events, what we found is that you can actually decouple, or you can separate the fire on country from what the climate's doing by caring for it and keeping it open. And that's a critically important result here, is because we are focused almost singularly on mitigating climate change to solve our catastrophic fire problem. That is a decades-long problem, getting carbon, locking it up, reducing our emissions. Even if we could get our emissions down, which is challenging given the global network of pollution, even if we could get it down, turning back the clock on climate change is going to take decades, and we're talking decades, maybe even a century, to get carbon content of the atmosphere down, temperatures back down, and reduce those big extreme climate events. What we can do is we can actually return appropriate care, we can return traditional owner sovereignty and authority to country, okay? We can return mob to country and have them care for safe and healthy forests or healthy woodlands. They get to reduce the catastrophic fire problem. They get to restore all those lost relationships that were happening under a woodland ecosystem, all of the ecological relationships that animals and plants have.

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welcome to the Inside Out Prison Request Show. I'm your host, Neil Queen. All right, flying solo today. Did have a young Basil Stack, you reckon he was coming in, yawn. You slept right in. Anyways, a quick shout out from Noose, from Bankshire Detention Centre, I think. He wants to give a shout out to all the boogers out there, and he wanted a bit of a Luke Coombe. We'll chuck that on somewhere, but after probably Warrumpy and Young Warriors, we can do that. Quick shout out to, here we go, Acacia, Carnett, Albany, Malaluka, Bandy Up, Bottle Up, Baronia, Broom, Roeburn, Bunbury, Wandoo, Katarina, West Kimberley, Eastern Goldfield, Granoff, Warraloo, Hakea, and Bankshire. All right, do have quite a few here to read out, and I will read them all out as much as, well, you know, all of them anyways, and then hopefully, yeah, pick your music. If your music is not on there, we do apologise. Well, I do apologise. We'll try and get these songs on the system. I'll have to send them to the tech man. But, yeah, an interesting week, last week of the holidays, so school's back, so make sure you keep an eye out for the kids, especially early morning and mid-afternoon there. So if you are driving around, just be aware that the kids are heading back to school. So with that, should we put a school song on? Nah, I'm not putting it. I've got to put Luke Goom on the after, so keep it here on 100.9 Noongar Radio. And a special request all the way out there in Condola. The King wanted Trent Darby as well, so we'll chuck that on as well. Okay, Tinkerbell. Oh, you're listening to the voice of Neil Coyne. Hey.

Welcome back to 100.9 Noongar Radio. Okay, this one's from Jacinta Nana, BWP, and says to her sisters, Latoya, Stacy, Deborah, and Bella. Says, love you, and see you soon. What's a bit of 50 cents in the club. And also from Jacinta, she says to my beautiful queen, Louise Hugo, I love you, mama, always and forever. She says, you're in my prayers. God bless and keep safe. And she wants Boys to Men, the mama song. Okay. Well, we'll start off with 50 Cent. And this segment is for, well, from Jacinta. So keep it here on 100.9 Noongar Radio. You're listening to the voice of Neil Klein. Yo, booger, still here? Or what, you still there? Tinkerbell.

Oh, welcome back, boogers, to Inside Out Prison Request Show. I'm your host, Neil Coyne. Oh, the only booger here. Anyways, this one's to Billy Miller from Justin B. Champions. A shout out to my man, Billy Miller. Do it easy and keep your head up, my doll. I love you and I miss you. See you soon from your woman, Justin Champion. Okay, and on the other side, from Jessica Brown to Rowan Michael Brown, Alex Humes, and Nicolette Brown, says, you're in my prayers, God bless, love always, condolence, be strong, I love and miss you heaps. Okay, alright, we'll start off with a bit of Wyclef and Beyonce here, Two Wrongs. Hopefully we got it on the system. If we don't, we apologise for it. Anyways, enjoy the music, keep it here on 100.9 on our radio. You're listening to the voice of Boogle right there, Neil Coyne. Tinkerbell.

Welcome back to 100.9 Nung Hau Radio. I want to say hello to, I want to say hello to Booger out there. He's still listening. He said when he's driving, he's always tuning in. So, there you go, horse. And if you don't know who Booger is, he'll tell you. Michi Mew to Rowan Mitchell Brown. Says, see you soon, Mr. Magical. Lots of love. Stay staunch and do it easy, darling. Love, Michi Moo. Okay. And on the other side from Brittany Amber Dickey. And it says to all of her sisters, Sarah Dickey, and my brothers, Cyril Penny, Aaron Dickey, and Lenny Dickey. It says, miss yous all. Miss love and miss yous. Heaps. Keep safe. Love always. Miss you. I can't wait to see you. Be strong. She said, in the last message, you do it easy, my sisters and my brothers. Love yous all. Keep your head up and stay strong. Love, baby sister. Okay. All right. Going to chuck on some songs here. Hopefully we got them on the system. If we haven't, we'll have to chuck in some magical songs here for Rowan from Michi Moon. Keep it here on 100.9 Nung Hau Radio. 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

0: Welcome back to 100.9 Noongar Radio. And this one, it's from Jadine Harris from Bandy Up to Trayson in Katerina. I'll be there through the good and the ugly times. My baby, I love you. There we go. And what song? What song? The Best by Drake. Okay, I will try and find that on there. I do apologise for some of the songs that we don't have on the system. Also from Jadine Harris, says to her brother in Geraldton. So all the way out there to Grenoff. Love and take care about yous. And says keep your head up. All right, and once for the love or money. Okay, keep it here on 100.9 Noongar Radio. I'm your host, the Booga, Neil Coyne. Tinkerbell.
1: Yeah, something special, you know? Something epic. Lloyd Banks. You know, because the nigga thugging on me, he don't want to see you smile, baby.

Welcome back to 100.9 Noongar Radio, better than 100% because it's that 0.9 point. Anyway, this one's from Brittany Amber Dickey, and it's to her doll, Stanley Morrison. Says, thinking of you always, my doll. Love and miss you, my baby. Not long now until we are back in each other's arms. Oh, kiss, hug, kiss, hug. And she wants a whole bunch of Mariah Carey. You know what? We might just do this whole montage here of Mariah Carey. Anyways, this one's Chantel Miller. And it's to her husband, her man, Jeffrey Anderson, says, I love you with all my heart. And she said to my hungry sang, Jeffrey Anderson, I love you with all my heart. Miss you lots. And not long now until your woman, from love from your woman, sorry, Chantel Miller. Okay, we're going to chuck on a bit of Mariah Carey. We'll start off with Dream Lover. So that way for both couple here, both Brittany and Stanley, and also Chantel and Jeffrey. But I love songs here for you. All right, Mariah Carey coming up in this montage of songs. Keep it here on 100.9 Noongar Radio. You're listening to the voice of the Booger, Neil Coyne. Yeah, I'm taking it loose. I'm taking you. I'm telling you. Anyways, Tink Bell.

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Anyways, this one is to Shakiro Spratt and my loving daughter and granddaughter. And it's from your mother, Edna Brofro. And she said, love and miss you heaps. And love you through it all. Okay, I'll try and find that song. Hopefully we can see it. Also from Edna. And it's to Cameron Anderson, babe, you're my doll. Says love and miss you heaps also. And what's a better King George? We'll look for that. So keep it here on 100.9 Noongar Radio. You're listening to the voice of the Booger, Neil Coyne.

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This one's from Kimma, and it's to everyone. Hello to all my family and friends. My birthday coming up this month, the 21st. I'll be 29. Wish myself a happy birthday. Well, we wish you a happy birthday too, and we would like to. I think that time could be a. Hopefully it's Sunday and we can wish you happy birthday then. But she wants Paradise. We're going to chuck on Paradise. Going to chuck on a couple of birthday songs here as well. But she also says, happy birthday. Hello, family and friends everywhere. And love always. Okay, Kimber, happy birthday. And you're listening to the voice of the Booger, New Coin, Tinkerbell. Keep it here on 100.9 Noongar Radio.

Black to 100.9 on our radio. Okay, that was the Kimber segment there. To Paradise and Happy Birthday. Also to Trace and Ina Caterina from J.D. Harris, who says, "Love you, my baby. Roses are red, violets are blue. If you take the purple off me, I'll take the green off you." Oh! Big love art. There we go. A bit of Jay-Z with me and my girlfriend. Okay, we'll chuck that on. Keep it here on 100.9 Noongar Radio. We'll come back and wrap up. Oh, you're listening to the voice of the Bulga, Neil Coyne. Tinkerbell.

Welcome back to 100.9 Noongar Radio. Just want to say thank you for your messages and sending them through. Also, thank you for tuning in. And if you have been driving and have been listening out there, hey Booger, how are you? And anybody else, thank you as well. Keep sending them messages through. Happy to read them. Keep you all connected through here, whether you're on the inside or outside the name of the show. All right. Also, want to wish happy birthday to Billy on the 14th. A brother who passed away not long ago. Also, his birthday would have been. She would have been 58, Warren Punch. So, yeah, 58 he would have been. But, yeah, and also probably one of the biggest funerals I went to on Friday, laid to rest, Uncle Aaron, Uncle Rip. So, yeah, definitely a big funeral, and it was a good send-off. Just want to say condolence to all my mob and all my family and whoever was there as well. Like I said, I also want to finish off with a good note. Say happy birthday, Billy. Love you, my boy. 15, look out. That's it. So keep your radio on, Noongar Radio. And the quote is live simply so others can simply live. And you've been listening to the voice of the Boga Noongar, Neil Coyne. Tinkerbell, I'm coming home.

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0: fight and drink and end up in the clink, all because we cut those rugs.
1: Yama, I'm Kelsey Iris. I'm your Wallerag, Milleroy Morawari woman, and you're listening to AAA Maori Country.

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I'm a Yidinji and Jabbagai woman, and my dad's connection is from Kukujungan and Gunganji Yaruba. 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

0: Hi, my name's Talara Whitfield. 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

everyone, it's Matty Milson. 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

Hey, you mob, Rhonda Purcell here. My mob are Quandamooka people, Waka Waka people, and the Goa Koa people. And you're listening to Deadly Murray Country here.

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0: Good morning, Harrison Peterson here from NIRS News, coming to you from the lands of the Yuggera and Turrbal peoples. Social media laws allowing Australians to opt out of social media algorithms are set to pass after Labor dropped a controversial clause that would have given the government the power to ban certain content. The Digital Duty of Care Bill is among a clutch of legislation the government is hoping to pass as Parliament resumes today. The bill will also force social media companies into making sure under 18s aren't exposed to harmful content, such as pornography, bullying, and material that glorifies crime. The coalition labelled the bill political censorship, while newly elected Greens leader David Shoebridge has drawn a hard line against the government's power to ban certain types of content. Tens of thousands have taken to the streets across the country over the weekend to rally against Israel's occupation in Palestine. That's audio from Sydney's protests yesterday. The Global Day of Gaza marked 3 years of Israel's retaliatory strikes on Gaza after Hamas's attack on Israel. According to the Gaza Ministry of Health, over 74,000 Palestinians have been killed since October 7, 2023. Close to 1,200 Israelis were killed in the Hamas attack, with 730 soldiers being killed since Israel launched its war on Gaza. And just a warning for listeners, this story contains the name of an Indigenous person who has passed away. A police investigation is ongoing following the death of Yuggera woman Jada Allen Bonner. The 21-year-old's body was found in Carlton just before 2 a.m. on Saturday. Police say a 60-year-old man was arrested and released. No charges have been laid in relation to her death. Jada's family has told the ABC they were concerned about her safety and had asked for a police intervention weeks before her death. If this story has raised any issues for you, you can call the 24-hour Indigenous Crisis Support Hotline 13 Yarn on 13 92 76. Plans to build accommodation for First Nations students in Sydney has been put on hold. Details and other stories after this.
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0: Plans to build a 250-bed First Nations college at the University of Technology Sydney has been put on ice. The university has halted its tender during talks with Campus Living Villages, which were set to build the accommodation. Announced in 2018, the UTS college would cover 1,500 square metres on its Haymarket campus in central Sydney. The university says it hasn't reached an agreement with a construction company and is looking at alternative options. Travellers and workers have been urged to stay away from Saudi Arabian airports following threats from Houthi rebels. 12 people have been killed and 300 others have been injured after the Yemen-based rebel group attacked a Saudi Arabian airport on Saturday. The Houthi rebels say they will launch more attacks on Saudi Arabian airports if they continue its military actions on Yemen. The United Nations Secretary-General Antonio Guterres has condemned the rebels' actions, saying attacks on civilians and civilian infrastructure are a violation of international law. Now moving to today's weather, partly cloudy in Muggeridge, Brisbane with a top of 31, 35 with late showers on Gadigal Country, Sydney, while it's 27 with a shower or two on Ngunnawal and Ngambri Country, Canberra. There's also a chance for an afternoon storm. 19 with showers in Nam, Melbourne, and showers increasing in Nipaluna, Hobart with a max of 17. Partly cloudy in 19 in Tardenya, Adelaide. Sunny and 24 degrees in Borley, Perth, and mostly sunny in Garramilla, Darwin with a top of 35. And that's been the latest from NIRS News.
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2: Hey, good morning, you deadly mob. Yes, she's back, Gyla Bales. Good morning, Gyla Bales. How
4: good
2: are
4: you? Good morning. I'm going very well. How are you going?
2: Yeah, I'm hanging in there for an old fella. Hey, before I kick the show off, I'd just like to acknowledge the traditional owners of the land on which we're broadcasting from here in West End, Brisbane, and of course acknowledge our elders past, present, and emerging. Hey, a fair bit happened while you were away last week.
4: I heard you seen Lenny Boss and Lenny Jake Boss. Whittaker.
2: Yeah, I did. I did. That was cool.
4: Oh, how good.
2: You missed it all, but that's
4: all
2: right.
4: I seen the photos. I was like, hey, watch out.
2: Yeah, yeah.
4: Too
2: it was
4: deadly.
2: Good. Yeah, yeah. I just missed Lenny. Like when I walked in, he'd just finished his set.
4: Yeah.
2: But I got to catch up with him, grabbed a photo with him, had a bit of a yarn and stuff. The people that I went with, they said he was deadly. They were texting me saying, hurry up, Lenny Boss is on, rah, rah, rah. You know?
4: It would have been so good to see him live.
2: Yeah, and I was like, I'm trying to find a park. Yeah, I'm one of those fellas, you know, trying to find a park on the street.
4: Are you one of them fellas that, like, with me, I feel like I always find a park when I visualise a car spot. Opening up for me, and I swear to you now, it always works every single time.
2: I'll do that then. I'll try to visualize.
4: I'm telling you now, man, visualize. The power of the mind it's powerful.
2: All right. What about numbers to sort stuff out, like win the lotto? Or
4: yeah, I was gonna say maybe just visualize winning that, and you might win it this Thursday.
2: Might get the winning numbers, eh? But glad you're back.
4: It's good to be back.
2: After having you on the show for a few months, going back solo for a week was first couple of days was a little bit like I was lost. Sort of thing. You know, like but because I had some good yarns to yarn you about, which I still can.
4: Yeah.
2: But I was all G'd up and ready to go last week with it, so we'll talk about it later.
4: Yeah, let's do it.
2: Some stuff that happened to me the week before, and I was like, I'm going to talk to Gyla about that when I get in, and then, that's
4: didn't
2: okay.
4: Didn't even see me for the whole week.
2: Didn't even get to see you for the whole week. Anyway,
4: we've got heaps to catch up on now.
2: We do. Right, are we back on deck here? This is Uncle Archie Roach here outside your window, right here on the Brekkie Show with Ray Nagus and Gyla Bales.

0: Triple A Murray Country, The Brekkie Show, Narblack there, Brown Bird. Before that one, a little bit of Charlie Pride. Wonder could I live there anymore? And dear me, Neil Murray. Good morning, Guyla Bales.
1: Good morning. What's happening?
0: Can you just hear my excitement?
1: I can.
0: Thank you.
1: I can again.
0: Thank you. Thank you. Hey, I was yarning to you off air there before because I wanted to yarn to you a week. Last week, about
1: yeah.
0: But people who do the reverse parking and they go in 10 or 20 times to get in the park, they're already in the lines, right?
1: Yeah,
0: between
1: yeah.
0: the lines.
1: But it needs to be dead straight.
0: It's got to be dead straight. Oh, so there was a person there a couple of weeks ago who did that. And, like, you know, you got to wait for them.
1: Yeah.
0: And I was the first person in line to wait. And I'm like, come on, mate. You're ready. You're in the lines. Come on. We're all just going to try to go in and
1: yeah,
0: out.
1: Yeah.
0: Woolies, you know, nobody kind of really wants to be at shopping, you know.
1: Literally.
0: You just want to duck in after work and grab your stuff. So, Wade, I reckon, no joke, seven or eight times, I reckon.
1: No.
0: Seven or eight,
1: no,
0: come on.
1: No, don't. I understand if they were, like, you know, very old. I can mm-hmm. understand that. Mm-hmm. But how old was this one?
0: Younger than me.
1: No, don't. That's a little bit embarrassing. I'd say I'm quite a good driver, mm-hmm. but don't ask my mum if I'm
0: really?
1: A good driver or not.
0: She's got a different opinion.
1: I think she might have a different opinion.
0: Is that right?
1: I think she may have a different opinion. I think I'm a great driver, but a couple of my friends say that, apparently not.
0: Even your
1: but
0: friends say.
1: Even some of my friends say that. But you know what? I can park. I can reverse park, hey. And as soon as I get it in, I don't have to do all of that. I'm straight in.
0: Perfect. I love anyone that can just park a
1: yeah,
0: car
1: yeah.
0: one time, maybe two times. Okay, because you know, yeah, I'm yeah. not. I'm not saying I'm perfect or anything, but I don't think I've ever seven or eight times. You know what I mean?
1: Like, literally.
0: I mean, just and had to be dead straight, and I'm like, come on.
1: She must have had OCD or something. I think I may suffer from the same thing but different ways. You know how when you hang your clothes out and you've got to have
0: the pegs.
1: For me, with pegs, they have to be the same colour.
0: The pegs do.
1: They have to be the exact same colour.
0: Okay.
1: And if they're not, and I'm taking, like, someone else has put the clothes on, and someone else has put their pegs on, and I'm taking them off, and I'm like, why are they different
0: right?
1: colours? Yeah, I don't know what it is.
0: Okay.
1: It's just my brain, man.
0: That's okay. It's a thing.
1: But she must be like that, you know? So
0: yeah,
1: she
0: yeah,
1: must
0: yeah,
1: be
0: yeah,
1: like,
0: yeah.
1: you know,
0: absolutely.
1: A bit OCD like that.
0: Absolutely. There's something going on there, but I just thought, you're in the lines.
1: Yeah, yeah.
0: But, okay. Okay, so you got the thing going on with the pegs. They got to be the same colour.
1: Yeah, that's how I go with the pegs.
0: Well, mine's a little bit different. Things for me have to be even.
1: Right.
0: I don't like odd numbers.
1: Okay.
0: So if I was pegging something out
1: yeah.
0: and I counted the pegs and it was an odd number, I would just randomly put another peg on there somewhere.
1: No, don't.
0: Just
1: they
0: got to
1: be
0: side.
1: Even.
0: Yeah, anything.
1: Yeah,
0: like
1: yeah.
0: I don't know what it is about me. I just even.
1: There's
0: I
1: always that one thing, hey, with everybody.
0: Something.
1: There's something that just, it has to be perfect or it's not done at all.
0: Yeah.
1: Or just don't do it.
0: Or just don't do it. No, literally, just I have to have everything even.
1: Yeah, yeah.
0: I mean, there are times where things are odd, but I'm a little bit like, But yeah.
1: You let it slide a little bit.
0: Yeah, there's something in my brain that says I have to have, things have to be even.
1: Yeah.
0: So that's interesting. You say, yeah, yours is a colour thing and mine's a number thing.
1: There you go.
0: There you go. So,
1: and I'm bad at numbers too. I don't care about any numbers. They could be odd even. I don't care about them.
0: So when that person was going in and out and in and out and I was counting them.
1: Yeah.
0: I was glad they got to eight because it was even.
1: Yeah. Well, at least it was even then.
0: I didn't want any more. let's get the music rolling this morning. Don't forget, if you'd like a request, 0493 222 822. Isn't it so good that Guyla Bales is back?

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0: Triple A, Murray Country, The Brekkie Show, Sarah Storer there, Firefly before that one, Have Your Beer, Mackenzie Porter and Morgan Evans, Kiss Somebody. Hey, we got the funniest comical listeners, don't we, Kyle?
1: We do.
0: As soon as I spoke about me having to have things all even, oh, Aloe Vera Al. It was either Aloe Vera Al or Luscious Leo, one of those two are the culprits. I don't reckon Kind Kobe would have done it. He's too kind, that fella.
1: Yeah, yeah.
0: So they text and write 13579. All the odd numbers because I said I like things to be nice and even.
1: Yeah, yeah.
0: Oh, my goodness.
1: Did it tick you off or?
0: A little bit. I looked at it and then looked away. I was just like, if I could delete it out of here, I would. Nah,
1: yeah, yeah, these cheeky fellas.
0: For Monday morning, too, they're straight onto it. They were cruising around Old Chermside there last week, and they've been good actually all week last week, sending through lots of requests. And had a 1,000 requests last week, probably not 1,000, maybe 800 and something.
1: Yeah. I was going to say, that's a big
0: that's a big number, Uncle. That's a big number, yeah, I know. But it was awesome. It was awesome. So, plenty of mob listening in last week and requesting. They requested some really good songs too. So, especially on Fire Emoji Friday, that helped me out. So throwing all the bangers in there for a Friday and getting them all set up for the weekend.
1: Too early.
0: 6:40 here in the studios at the moment. 0493 222 822 if you want to write something cheeky to me. I mean, if you want to request a song. Hey, this is Tab 6, Emily Wairamara. Hope you're enjoying your Monday morning so far.

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0: Hey, good morning, Triple A Murray Country, the Brekkie Show, Black Rock Band there, Learning on Country. Hey, good morning, Timo. Thank you very much for your message. He's on to us this morning, Guyla.
1: Too good.
0: He would be absolutely happy that you're back, as not as happy as I am, of course. I get to have a yarn to somebody now. But
1: that's it. You're not yarn, it's a thin air now.
0: But they all kept me company last week, which was awesome.
1: Good.
0: As they always do. You must be able to hear it in my voice, eh?
1: I must
0: get a little bit.
1: They must know. They're like, oh, they feel sorry. So sad and sorry for you.
0: So sad and sorry. Hey, Strumming Bird is on this Saturday up there at the Sunny Coast. I'm going to play some of those deadly artists in the next hour.
1: Deadly.
0: But we got a little bit of Benny Walker and Kaylee Hammett coming your way right now.
1: Let's do it.

0: Good morning, Harrison Peterson here from NIRS News, coming to you from the lands of the Yagara and Turrbal peoples. The federal government is denying claims its proposed online safety laws will restrict what people can say online.
1: This is not at all about censoring what people say on the internet. People will still be able to say all sorts of things that we don't agree with in a million years. This is an effort to keep children safe from some of the most harmful elements of social media.
0: That's Federal Social Services Minister Tanya Plibersek speaking to SBS. The Digital Duty of Care Bill will make tech companies take more steps to prevent online harm, including preventing under-18s from viewing pornography and content that glorifies crime. The United States government has criticized the laws, saying they will restrict free speech. The Trump administration wants US companies exempt from the bill. Just a warning for listeners, this story contains the name of an Indigenous person who has passed away. The family of a dead Indigenous woman had called for police intervention weeks before her death. The body of Yagara woman Jada Allen Bonoff was found in a Melbourne apartment in the early hours of Saturday morning. The 21-year-old's family says the system is broken after they begged for help 6 weeks ago. A police homicide investigation is ongoing. Police say a 60-year-old was arrested and released. No charges have been laid in relation to her death. If the story has raised any issues for you, please call the 24-hour Indigenous Crisis Support Hotline 13 Yarn on 13 92 76. Concerns people with disability may be subjected to unlawful or unnecessary deprivation of liberty has prompted an inquiry. National Radio News' Scarlett Coppola reports.
2: The NDIS Quality and Safeguards Commissioner has launched an inquiry into the use of seclusion in disability support services. There have been reports current practices may inappropriately limit the freedoms of people with disability. The inquiry will seek to understand the causes and impacts of such practices, assess whether existing safeguards are effective, and develop recommendations to strengthen oversight, improve provider practices, and maximise participants' independence and autonomy. Commissioner Louise Glanville says she's concerned people with disability may be subjected to unlawful or unnecessary deprivation of liberty.
0: Plans to build accommodation for First Nations students in Sydney has been put on hold. 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
0: Plans to build dedicated accommodation for Aboriginal and Torres Strait Islander students in Sydney has been put on hold. The University of Technology Sydney announced a 250-bed college on its Haymarket campus back in 2018. But final negotiations between the university and construction company Campus Living Villages has been halted. The project has secured $10 million in funding from the New South Wales government and Woolworths and $1 million from the City of Sydney. UTS says that it's now looking at alternative options for the college. Saudi Arabia's main airport has been attacked again by Iran-backed Houthi rebels in Yemen. A projectile has hit a passenger terminal at the Riyadh airport, according to Saudi authorities. The attacks follow yesterday's attack, which killed 13 people and injured 300 others. It's the deadliest attack in Saudi Arabia since the US-Israel war on Iran began. After yesterday's attack, the United Nations Secretary-General Antonio Guterres condemned the rebels' actions, saying attacks on civilians and civilian infrastructure is a violation of international law. Now to weather, partly cloudy in Muggeridge in Brisbane with a top of 31, 35 with late showers on Gadigal Country, Sydney, while it's 27 with a shower or two on Ngunnawal and Ngambri Country, Canberra, 19 with showers in Nam, Melbourne, and showers increasing in Nipaluna, Hobart with a max of 17, partly cloudy and 19 in Tardenya, Adelaide, sunny and 24 in Borloo, Perth, and mostly sunny in Garramilla, Darwin with a top of 35. And that's been the latest from NIRS News.
5: Yeah. The 2026 AAA Brekkie Show with your host, Ray Nagus. And Gayala Bales.
6: Hey, good morning, a deadly mob out there for a Monday morning. Lovely and cool it was this morning. We're in the second hour of the show. Gayala, I went and checked out the Indigenous Wild Foods Cultural Festival on Saturday and it was deadly.
7: How good?
6: It was really, really good.
7: What did they have? What kind of food trucks did they have?
6: Just everything. It was just all lined up there. Bibelina's Kitchen was there, all these other different ones. We Care had some food there as well.
7: Ooh,
6: it was just crazy. Just whatever you wanted.
7: Yeah.
6: Just go down and grab it.
7: Oh, man, so, I'm kicking myself. I didn't go.
6: That's all right. There'll always be another time. Yeah. There'll always be another time. Plenty of stores there as well, which was awesome.
7: Definitely.
6: Plenty of our mob there with selling all the different Aboriginal Torres Strait Islander artifacts and all different things there. So
7: love that.
6: Plenty to do. Daily Choices was down there as well. They were doing stuff with the kids. But, and just ran into so many people.
7: Yeah.
6: Some Northsiders. I know some Murray fellas that live on the north side came over and checked it all out. So
7: yeah, good. I feel like we need something over the north side.
6: Yeah.
7: Because I think a lot of things happen over the south side, like heaps of festivals, heaps of things, like especially like near the city as well.
6: Yep.
7: I agree. You know what? My mum did actually, she was at, it was like an Islander food day, that cultural day. I think it was last week as well.
6: Mm-hmm.
7: They had something and she had a lot to do with the Cuzzy's Cafe.
6: Oh,
7: have you
6: right.
7: ever been to Cuzzy's Cafe?
6: I haven't, no.
7: You got to try Cuzzy's Cafe. So it's over on the north side in Zilmia,
6: right.
7: And they do the deadliest Islander food. Like I'm talking seafood pies.
6: Wow.
7: What else? Like, have you ever heard of Power?
6: No.
7: Power? It's like this seafood dip. And mm-hmm. they make this fry bread and you dip it in. It's like a dip and it's like seafood dip. Oh, my gosh. It's so lovely making my mouth water now. I'm hungry, as you can tell.
6: Dad, you'll have Luscious Leo and Alvilla Owl turning the truck around heading over there. Where did you say Zilmia?
7: Cuzzy's Cafe at Zilmia there. You know, man.
6: Yeah,
7: they go
6: you know. All right. I'll let the mob know on the north side.
7: Yeah.
6: But you're right, I totally agree. I feel like there's not enough stuff goes on the north side. I feel like either the south side or out that way out west has got things on. I don't know.
7: Now that I'm on north side, I'm like, I don't want to be driving all the way over there.
6: Yeah, you're going to have to organise something.
7: Unless it's for free. Unless it's free food.
6: But it was really, really good. And they had rides and all this sort of stuff for the kids.
7: Oh.
6: You know, Say True God and a few of these other artists. Shawnee Chilbrew was the MC.
7: Deadly.
6: I should try to get him on the phone, eh?
7: We should have a mad yarn with him.
6: Have a yarn with him, see what he thought. But anyways, there was lots happening. So
7: yeah.
6: I know there were people that spent the whole day there, you know, that just let the kids cruise around and run wild, so to speak. Once those rides opened, that was the end of it. I don't think they opened the rides up till about 11:30 or something like that.
7: Okay.
6: Like, got them going and all that sort of stuff, because it all kicked off around about 10 o'clock.
7: Yep.
6: The dances were deadly. Everything was
7: good.
6: Everything was really, really good.
7: So I'll have to go next year.
6: Next year, put it on your calendar. Calendar for sure. Hey, let's kick this hour off with a little bit of Kev Carmody right here on The Brekkie Show.

0: What a mullima! It's Guy Allen Ray here. That was Jem Casadaly there, but we've got a really exciting festival coming up this Sunday, Strumming Bird. With they're coming up at Sunny Coast there, so if you aren't doing anything, they will be at the Sunny Coast. I know Stella Lefty, Dexter and the Moon Rocks, Brad Cox, Cam, Cigarettes at Sunset, Bailey Zimmerman gonna be there, so biggest mob of country singers, Post Malone as well, I wow. heard, is gonna be there. That's huge
1: if he's yeah. gonna be there. Wow, I didn't know he was going to be there.
0: I know, how good. So they've got heaps of country artists playing. They've got food trucks. They'll have heaps of merchandise and things like that, and heaps of other festival activities to do, as well as line dancing.
1: We've
0: got to get better at our line dancing.
1: Actually, speaking of line dancing, I went to Jake Whittaker's show there on Saturday at Lefty's, and he had a lady jump up on stage, and she was a line dancer. I follow her now on Instagram. So she's teaches line dancing and stuff, and she's going to be up there at Strumming Bird. So
0: how good!
1: Yeah, it'd be cool to get her on the show one day.
0: Yeah, that'd be awesome. She'll have to teach us how to line dance a bit better,
1: By the time I get up there next year,
0: that's it. We might look a little bit better than what we did starting off this year at Gympie Muster there.
1: Absolutely.
0: But yeah, that's happening 18th of October this Sunday. So if you aren't doing anything, Strumming Bird, they also will be playing couple of other different places too, not just here in Brisbane. So they'll be playing at Ballarat as well, that just went past, and also Newcastle on the 17th of October.
1: Everything's going on in Newcastle, eh?
0: I know.
1: Making the grand final,
0: yeah.
1: The Koori Knockout down there, and now Strumming Bird's going to be down there.
0: Oh, it's pumping in Newcastle at the moment.
1: Pumping. Now, you were saying something about mob tics there?
0: Yes. So they do have mob tics available. If you want to head over to the Strumming Bird page, there will be you'll be able to see mob tics. So there'll be discounted tickets for mob. So if you want to head over there, I think the general admission tickets are about $200 to $260, but we can get that discounted. So Too Deadly.
1: All right. Too good. Now, one of those artists that's going to be there is James Johnston. This is Blame right here on The Brekkie Show.

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1: Triple A Murray Country, The Brekkie Show. Troy Caster Daily there. This Day Is Mine. A song called Narcissist before that one. Avery Anna. Jason Aldean, She's Country. And James Johnson, Blame before that one. 7:34 here. Guy Alabales. Hey, we've got the Daily Choices crew be catching up with us after 8 o'clock news and weather. Abala Edric Lee should be in here.
2: Yeah. Where are you?
1: Yeah, where are you? You're normally in here by now.
2: Yeah, what, you don't want to have pre-yarns?
1: Yeah. He's mad on the pre-yarn. We're all mad on the pre-yarns. Yeah, he likes
2: pre
1: to
2: and post,
1: like,
2: eh? We love that.
1: Absolutely, absolutely. Hey, I went to the Jake Whittaker show there on Saturday night. He came here on Friday. You missed it. He rocked it. He sung two songs in here.
2: Oh, and I missed it.
1: So good. He was so good.
2: Oh, now, he's deadly.
1: You know you're at a good show when they're up there singing and the people in the crowd just break into line dancing.
2: Yeah, true.
1: Wherever they are.
2: Like, oh, I love that.
1: Just literally, I was just literally just sitting there enjoying the show. And then all of a sudden, it just started. Like three or four of them start line dancing, and then some people over from this corner and that corner thought, yeah, that's a good idea, and then they sort of just come over and join them.
2: That's mad.
1: All of a sudden, I had about 30 or 40 people in front of me.
2: Yeah.
1: It was good. It was real cool. So that's when
2: That'll be us soon, huh? We'll know how to do it professionally soon.
1: For sure. And the people that I went with, I was like, get up. You know how to do line dancing.
2: Yeah, yeah.
1: And they were too ashamed to get up. But it'll be awesome to learn how to do line dancing, to be a part of it all, you know,
2: just
1: to get in there. And then and Jake was doing a little bit on stage. Lenny Boss was getting around in there. You remember Lenny Boss coming in the studios here?
2: Yeah.
1: So Lenny Boss was one of the pre-show acts who got up there and was singing and doing a few songs as well. And he was cruising around actually with the camera.
2: Oh, true.
1: And filming everything. So if you jump on the Jake Whittaker Instagram page, you'll see all the footage there. Hopefully, I'm not in the background there. No, Lenny was cruising around there with the camera. It was awesome.
2: Good.
1: Yeah, it was good. It was like a kind of like a behind the scenes look at how they do their film clips and stuff.
2: Yeah.
1: I know you're right into that social media stuff.
2: You know what they call it?
1: No, what do they call it?
2: BTS.
1: What does that stand for?
2: BTS, behind the scenes.
1: Yes. Gotcha, BTS. Well, there was definitely a lot of that going on. He was had like this camera thing with like it was on like a long stick or whatever you call it, and so he was like away and just leaned over with the camera. So he looked like he was really close to Jake, you know, like right next to him.
2: Yeah, good. It was really good. That would have been a mad show.
1: It
2: sounds like you had a good night.
1: I did. It was so good. He came out at about 7:30, so it wasn't, you know, too late. And then, literally just rocked the crowd. I'm sitting in the studios right now with me Jake Whittaker hat on.
2: Yeah.
1: I thought I'd better get myself a bit of merch.
2: Got it.
1: Jake merch. And he was awesome. He was the best after the show, signing things, grabbing photos with everybody. Such a humble guy.
2: He is. I remember we had a yarn, me and Uncle Dusty there had a yarn with him at Gympie, and he was such a humble fella, so beautiful. I sat there and had a deadly yarn with us even after the interview. We was having good yarn. So, yeah, shout out, Jake, you deadly.
1: Absolutely. No, he was so good. So this is Trouble With You, Jake Whittaker, right here. On the Brekkie Show, we're going to follow up with Lenny Boss's song, What I Said.
2: You got it.
1: You got to do it.

0: Triple A Murray Country, the Brekkie Show. We know you love the Wolf Brothers. That was One Beer at a Time Gone. Brianna Dinsdale, am I pronouncing her name right? I hope so. I'm sorry if I didn't. And Indigenous before that one, Just Call Me Babe.
1: Just Call Me Babe.
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0: Good morning, Harrison Peterson here from NIRS News, coming to you from the lands of the Yagara and Turrbal peoples. The federal government is denying claims its proposed online safety laws will restrict what people can say online.
1: This is not at all about censoring what people say on the internet. People will still be able to say all sorts of things that we don't agree with in a million years. This is an effort to keep children safe from some of the most harmful elements of social media.
0: That's Federal Social Services Minister Tanya Plibersek speaking to SBS. The Digital Duty of Care Bill will make tech companies take more steps to prevent online harm, including preventing under-18s from viewing pornography and content that glorifies crime. The United States government has criticised the laws, saying they will restrict free speech. The Trump administration wants US companies exempt from the bill. Just a warning for listeners, this story contains the name of an Indigenous person who has passed away. The family of a dead Indigenous woman had called for police intervention weeks before her death. The body of Yagara woman Jada Allen Bonoff was found in a Melbourne apartment in the early hours of Saturday morning. The 21-year-old's family says the system is broken after they begged for help 6 weeks ago. A police homicide investigation is ongoing. Police say a 60-year-old was arrested and released. No charges have been laid in relation to her death. If this story has raised any issues for you, please call the 24-hour Indigenous Crisis Support Hotline 13 Yarn on 139276. Concerns people with disability may be subjected to unlawful or unnecessary deprivation of liberty has prompted an inquiry. National Radio News' Scarlett Coppola reports.
2: The NDIS Quality and Safeguards Commissioner has launched an inquiry into the use of seclusion in disability support services. There have been reports current practices may inappropriately limit the freedoms of people with disability. The inquiry will seek to understand the causes and impacts of such practices, assess whether existing safeguards are effective, and develop recommendations to strengthen oversight, improve provider practices, and maximise participants' independence and autonomy. Commissioner Louise Glanville says she's concerned people with disability may be subjected to unlawful or unnecessary deprivation of liberty.
0: Plans to build accommodation for First Nations students in Sydney has been put on hold. 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
0: Plans to build dedicated accommodation for Aboriginal and Torres Strait Islander students in Sydney has been put on hold. The University of Technology Sydney announced a 250-bed college on its Haymarket campus back in 2018. But final negotiations between the university and construction company Campus Living Villages has been halted. The project has secured $10 million in funding from the New South Wales government and Woolworths and $1 million from the City of Sydney. UTS says that it's now looking at alternative options for the college. Saudi Arabia's main airport has been attacked again by Iran-backed Houthi rebels in Yemen. A projectile has hit a passenger terminal at the Riyadh airport, according to Saudi authorities. The attacks follow yesterday's attack, which killed 13 people and injured 300 others. It's the deadliest attack in Saudi Arabia since the US-Israel war on Iran began. After yesterday's attack, the United Nations Secretary General Antonio Guterres condemned the rebels' actions, saying attacks on civilians and civilian infrastructure is a violation of international law. Now to weather, partly cloudy in Muggeridge and Brisbane with a top of 31, 35 with late showers on Gadigal Country, Sydney, while it's 27 with a shower or two on Ngunnawal and Ngambri Country, Canberra, 19 with showers in Nam, Melbourne, and showers increasing in Nipaluna, Hobart with a max of 17, partly cloudy and 19 in Tardenya, Adelaide, sunny and 24 in Borlu, Perth, and mostly sunny in Garramilla, Darwin with a top of 35. And that's been the latest from NIRS News. With a top of 35. And that's been the latest from NIRS News. Yeah.
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6: Hey, good morning, you deadly mob, for a Monday morning. We're in the last hour of the show. Bulla Edric Lee is in the house for our DC segment. Good morning, Bulla.
7: Good morning, good morning. As always, good to be in studio. And, yeah, hearing News Mob earlier talking about line dancing got me excited in the car. So, strung up a little story.
6: Word on the town is you're pretty good at line dancing. Is that a fair dinkum thing or what?
7: Yeah, that's the word on the town on every stage that's out there.
8: Prove it.
7: So, well, I don't have my boots on today. I didn't even bring my RMs. But yeah, just a little story. When we was in primary school, one of our teachers was an advocate for line dancing, and so we did it pretty much during our classes after school, and always have a line, sort of like a blue disco, which turned mad into line dancing.
6: All right, we're gonna have to get you if you don't mind. I mean, because I'm terrible. I had a go. You know, Guyella threw my effort up on socials and I got a fair response. You know, everyone was kind about it because they could see I wasn't very good at it.
7: As I said, the only way is up from here, right? Yeah. So I'm more than happy to sprinkle what I've got to you and you can just flaunt it and show it.
8: Yeah, we might need you to teach us a couple of dance moves there.
6: We'll see how we go. Hey, we're also catching up with Brisbane Lions AFLW player Dax Davison as well this morning on our DC segment. So can't wait to catch up with Dax. But let's get it going here this morning. This is a little bit of Dan Sultan.

0: The Triple A Brekkie Show. As we yarn with deadly choices.
1: Triple A Murray Country, the Brekkie Show. That's right. It's that time of the morning where we chat with our DC crew and find out all things deadly choices. Good morning, Bala Edric Lee. How are you?
2: Good morning. Yeah, very well. Thank you. Wonderful weekend to sort of rest and recover, and now to get into the working week. How are you, Mobby, in the studio?
1: Yeah, we're good.
3: Good. Well, back on deck. Triple A.
1: Hey, we're also joined this morning. Very fortunate enough to be joined by Brisbane Lions AFLW player Dax Davison. Good morning. How are you?
4: Good morning. I'm well. How are you guys?
1: Good, thank you. Good, thanks very much for joining us this morning. How's the season going so far?
4: Oh, you know, it's not too good, but hey ho, that's life.
1: Yeah, that is life. That is life. Welcome to the show.
4: Thank you.
1: You sound a bit flat there about the season so far. Can you talk us through what's going on so far, and what do you think needs to happen to improve?
4: Oh, the season's just been up and down. You know, we haven't been as successful as we have been in previous years, and there's always, you know, ups to the downs. We've had a lot of new faces come through the team this year, and just getting good games into young kids, and unfortunately we've been a little bit riddled with injury, but that's okay. That's sport, and that's what happens. But it's the upside to that is basically, this, the young'uns are getting good games in and fresh faces, and
2: Yeah, that's right, Dax. And you speak on the season there. Can you yarn to the viewers about what a normal day or what preparation you do just to get ready for the day or for the game?
4: For the game?
2: Yeah.
4: I usually have just a big meal the night before, big pasta, bulk up.
2: Yep.
4: And then just the day of the game, I wake up as usual. I like to go for a little walk and a coffee, either with the team or just by myself. And then as the day sort of progresses, I'm a big NFL fan, actually. So depending on what time of day is the game, I usually get a quick NFL game in, and 4 hours worth, actually. I just like to do that, to do something different, and then eat up and get ready.
1: Hey, Dax, I follow you on Instagram. I'm very curious. How tall are you?
4: How tall am I? Yeah. I've never been asked this question.
1: That's what we do at Triple A Murray Country. We try to throw the new questions at you.
3: We like to keep everybody on their toes here. That's
4: right. I'm 180. I'm 180 centimetres, so...
1: Yeah, I'm about 6 foot.
4: I'm a big... Yeah.
3: That's pretty tall.
1: Perfect. Now, what position do you play in AFL?
4: Position, I play as a forward, so I play as like a tall forward, sort of centre half forward type vibe.
1: Perfect. Now, how many goals? You kicked any goals so far? You much of a goal kicker? Not really, the forwards, are they? They're everywhere. They just roam around and do
4: yeah, whatever. I actually lead Brisbane Lions in goal kicking at the moment.
1: There you go.
3: Too solid.
4: I'm not entirely sure, but I think I'm close to 100 at the time being.
1: Holy
4: So I have kicked a fair few. Not this season, though. This season's been a bit different, but throughout my career, I've definitely had my fair share of goals.
3: Now, Dax, Deadly Choices has been a partner of the Lions for a long time now. Can you tell us how important that partnership is to you?
4: Yeah, Deadly Choices, they've been a huge complement to our business, our Lions program. They have the Deadly shirts in which we wear for games, and being able to represent Mob, and they're such a hands-on type of business, and we love having them around, and they provide such great knowledge and great Deadly Choices.
3: That's the way. And Indigenous round as well wasn't that long ago. Can you tell us, what does it mean to play in that Guernsey?
4: Indigenous round, that was, 2 weeks ago? It was a sick jersey. It was designed by Kitty Coleman's mate. So he did an awesome job. And we as a club have both men and women representing the same Guernsey. So to be able to play in that, represent his culture, but also represent all of us other Indigenous people on the team, we were able to do that, and that was just, yeah, it was absolutely unbelievable.
3: So important. And do you have any advice for any of the young women in sport?
4: Have any advice for any young women in sport? Honestly, just keep loving what you're doing. Like, play every sport you can. I played every sport to get myself a day off school. So anything you can to just have a crack and enjoy what you do. And, yeah, just keep playing with a smile.
3: That's the way.
1: Awesome. All right, Dax. Well, thank you very much for joining us this morning. But before we let you go, what's your deadly choice, either for today or the season?
4: Oh, that would...
1: kick some more goals.
4: Oh, you put me on the spot there too. Yeah, definitely that, probably. But just get out, enjoy the sun, and go for a swim at the beach, and just have a good meal and get going with your day.
1: Perfect. Thank you very much.
2: Yeah, cheers, Dax, for that. And I think for all the listeners, if you see Dax running around, she wears number 14 on her back, so she follows the ball. So if you're attending the game, make sure you get out to Dax, and she'll get back to you. Thanks, Dax.
4: No worries. Thanks so much, guys.
1: Thanks, mate. Have a great day. Talk to you after.
3: See
4: you. Enjoy yours. See you later.
1: See ya.
4: Thank you. Bye.
1: No worries. Bye. Hey, yeah, that was Dax Davison there, Brisbane Lions player. And, Bulla, the World Cup is coming up. Is it this weekend, the Rugby League World Cup?
2: Yeah, I think you would have seen across all the socials there about Rugby League World Cup. But just a quick shout-out to Dax and what she does there at the Brisbane Lions. She does a wonderful job. She's sort of their leader there. And the season that they're having, as she mentioned, the highs and the lows, and that's a part of sport. It's part of life, isn't
3: that's it?
2: So if you're supporting your team and you go for the lows, be sure to come out the other end. But, yeah, Rugby League World Cup is around the corner, so support your team, support your nation. Pretty excited for it, see how it all goes down, because back end of the season, as you know, it's a pretty long season, and everyone's going to be itching to play too. Yeah.
1: Did you have a little of a bo peep at the team, the Aussie team? Did you?
2: Yeah, I did.
1: Any surprise? Anyone that surprised you that made it, or or somebody that kind of got left out? Did you think? Or
2: I think with the injuries and sort of the long year that was ahead, it's surprising that a few guys didn't get selected given they had injuries or had commitments at the end of the year. But more or less excited with the new rule change. It allows guys to play for other nations or their nation they always wanted to support. So you got Dan Gagai that went over to represent New Zealand, part of the Kiwi squad there.
1: Yep.
2: And you got Hamaso Tabuafito supporting Samoa. So you got a lot of our key indigenous guys that can be able to rep to other nation, and it's proud because they can wear both flags high and get them to see how they perform in different colours.
1: Yeah, absolutely. Now Latrell Mitt, he's in there.
2: Yeah, he's looking pretty spectacular.
1: He's looking trim, Gaiola. He's Latrell Mitt. He's a
3: I know.
1: You love your Rabbitohs. Yeah,
3: I do love my Rabbitohs. I'm glad he made the team.
1: He's in the team. He's good to go. I seen some footage of him floating around the Koori knockout there and all that sort of stuff. And he's just such a, you know, a great person off the field. Like, I see a lot of stuff that's negative about him. I tell you what, there's a fair bit of positive stuff that he does. Not a fair bit, he does a lot. And he's always around the kids and, you know, got a lot of time for the kids. He's happy to jump in photos, sign things, do whatever. So,
2: yeah, exactly. Yeah. And that's probably one carnival that everyone looks forward to in NRL plays, whether playing the QMC or the Koori knockout. And I think all the mob were wondering why Latrell wasn't playing, and there you go. You got the back core early.
3: That's the way.
1: Yeah, he probably intended to play, potentially. Hey, like, he would have went down there to check it all out, and then he must have got the phone call.
2: There's a lot of them, even Katoni Staggs as well.
1: That's right.
2: He was hanging around the edges, and everyone was like, oh, is he playing today? Is he not? Because all the mob, you know, obviously knockout football, you get one shot, so everyone's like, oh, is he playing
1: or not?
2: I'm going to go extra hard here. So.
1: Absolutely. Yeah, no, so well done to all the mob who got selected for their various countries and all the things. So it should be a deadly, deadly World Cup. Hey, Bulla, your deadly choice for today or for the week before we let you go?
2: I think Dax spoke earlier about hydration, and I've got the water bottle on hand, given that the weather's about to heat up. So, if you're doing some physical activity, make sure to be hydrated as well.
1: Mm. And where can all the mob catch all the stuff, all the W's?
2: Yeah, you can catch on our social media on the www.telechoices.com.au, and follow us on our socials, on our Instagram, Facebook, and that's events and more. So back end of the year, we've got a touch carnival that we've been talking about off air, and I'm pretty excited to go up against Gaila Bales.
3: Tell you want to be excited. Are you excited? I don't know if that's excitement or if you're just scared.
1: Nah, it should be good. Should be good. We've got a good little side A guy. Yeah. We've got a right little. Well, the key to it all, as you know, Edric, sometimes you've got to have the younger ones in there, right?
3: Oh, got it.
1: They do all the heavy lifting through the middle and they're enthusiastic and all things. And our oldest fellas just float out there waiting for that perfect ball, that nice little pill just to straight through the gap and corner.
2: Yeah, that's in a, especially with touch football, one word I always say is sharing is caring. So share the ball, share the sub, share the water.
3: Yeah. Oh, mate, I'll be sharing that ball through. I'm not be doing any sidestepping or any of that. I'll leave that to the young fellas.
1: Fair enough. Hey, this is a little bit of Jelly Roll.
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0: Murray Country, the Brekkie Show, 8:36 here in the studios here for a Monday morning. Wurrumbri Band, Cold Weather. Before that one, a little bit of Waylon Wyatt, I'm Sorry. But I Love You. I Love You, Glenda Bales.
1: I love you more.
0: I love that you're in the studios here with me. That is for
1: yes,
0: sure.
1: Oh, it's good to be back.
0: Hey, what do you got for us? What's the segment, the Monday segment?
1: So our Monday Mouthfuls, if you didn't already know, is about learning all the new ways that these young fellas are talking. But that's right. I also wanted to match up like kind of a word or an acronym that would also, you know, mean the same thing in your, I mean, like I guess your age, yeah. Run your age. So I've come up with a good one for this today.
0: What have we got?
1: IYKYK. Do you know what that means?
0: Well, I tried to think what it was. I've been trying to think what it is all morning since you said it to me. No idea. Hit me with it. What does it mean?
1: If you know, you know. And see, I never say the acronym. I just say, if you know, you know.
0: That's
1: but
0: right.
1: I hear all these young fellas say IYKYK. And even though I know that that's what it means, because I'm not used to hearing that acronym, I'm like, what are you saying, man?
0: Doesn't register
1: at all. Do you have a word or an acronym that matches up with if you know, you know?
0: I'm just trying to, no, probably not. Probably not. I'll have to think about that one. If you know, you know.
1: Yeah.
0: So from back in my day, if you know, you know. I know back in my day they used to say things like, you know, ask somebody.
1: Yeah.
0: Like, things like that. But I don't know about if you know, you know.
1: We can't find one that might match today. See, this is the thing. We might not even have anything that match with all these Gen Z acronyms or new words or these new sayings. But there you go. If you know, you know. IYKYK.
0: All right. That's where I'll walk around. All right. I'll see if my kids know that. I'll say it to them later on the Savo.
1: Yeah, test them out.
0: They'll be all over it. Yeah, they're so savvy, the kids these days, aren't they? They know all the things.
1: Everything.
0: They're all over. Is it because they're on the, what they call it, the social media and stuff?
1: I reckon,
0: they follow up, keep up with the trends or whatever you call it.
1: 100%. I think TikTok is one of the biggest ones where people keep up with all the trends, and all the Gen Z mob, they're always keeping up with all them trends. So I just hear from my little brother. I'll say, oh, what's going on? And he'll give me, you know, a little bit of the ins and outs of it. Yeah.
0: I'm not on TikTok, you see, so maybe I need to.
1: You might have to join,
0: Oh, I'm already on a couple of social media platforms, you know what I mean?
1: Oh, there's that many now.
0: I don't know how you might keep up with all. How do you keep up with them all?
1: Honestly, I can't. No, I can't. Yeah. Like I've got Facebook, Instagram, then you've got Snap, then you've got your LinkedIn, then you've got your TikTok, all that stuff. And then you've got, you know, obviously your emails and stuff, but that's not kind of social media. But you think about all those different things. There's like, what, 6, 7?
0: So many.
1: Yeah, different platforms that you're using. I sometimes forget to check other platforms that there'll be things in, you know, waiting there for at least a couple of months, and then I'll go in there and I'll go, oh, sorry.
0: Yeah.
1: So actually, I'm not keeping up with it.
0: Sorry, you should have wrote to me on Instagram.
1: Yeah. But I'm always on Instagram.
0: That's my thing.
1: Is my main thing, yeah.
0: I'm on a little bit more now. I was more of an FB guy.
1: Yeah.
0: But now I'm slowly getting there because you've been teaching me little tips and hints to improve my social media page on Insta.
1: Your social media game there.
0: Yeah. Yeah, that's right. So I'm just, it's been good and obviously learning how it all works. So they're kind of like all similar in some ways, but...
1: They are, but so different still. Like, I find that with Facebook, it's all about statuses. Everyone loves to write statuses.
0: I do.
1: Instagram, it's all about reels, photos, like picture sharing and stuff. That's... And then with TikTok, it's all about videos. There's not like, I mean, you can post photos and stuff, but it's all about dancing videos and stuff. So they've got their own niche.
0: Yep.
1: But it's, they are similar in a way, but they're so different.
0: Yeah.
1: Yeah, it's crazy, man. I can't keep up with it.
0: I agree. That's one thing I noticed about FB is its statuses, photo-y type things. And then when I jumped across and had a look how Insta all works, it's that stuff you were talking about.
1: Yeah, all the reels, all the photo sharing.
0: Yeah, what the hashtags.
1: Yes, all the hashtags.
0: You got to make sure you get all your hashtags. And that's how you grow your followers, you were saying too. Like you do lots of hashtags or at certain people if they're with you. So I've been practicing it. So I did it like Saturday night. I tagged Lenny and Jake Whitaker in my photo that I put up. So, yeah, I'm learning all that. So, and then, sure enough, you'll get some extra people,
1: yep.
0: you know, liking or start following me or whatever it is. So
1: it's all about cross promotion, eh? Like, honestly, the way that I look at it, because I get most of my work on Instagram and social media, so it's very important that, you know, I kind of stay, I guess, in with the times. So I've kind of got to always post and keep up with it all, so I get, you know, more work and stuff. But yeah, it's crazy, man. This social media stuff can get 100%. A little bit out of hand sometimes.
0: It sure is. That's why. Just have a couple for me. That'll do. Yeah, thank you. Hey, this is Play Something Country, Brooks and Dunn, right here on The Brekkie Show with Ray Nagus and Guy Alabales.

0: Triple A Murray Country, the breakfast show. I just literally looked up at the time, Gaila, and I was like, oh, we've got to wrap the show up.
1: We've got to cut.
0: We've got to cut out of here. Don't forget, KD will be in with Let's Talk after 9 o'clock news and weather. And, of course, the lads this afternoon from 3 p.m. onwards for the drive show. You up to anything interesting for the rest of the day?
1: No, not too much, to be honest. Probably just hang around here.
0: Hang around here? The trainees, are they in today, the trainees? You got some stuff?
1: Not today. So that they'll be in tomorrow for the student takeover.
0: Okay.
1: Yeah.
0: Now, what day again is it when you slip down into the
1: gathering?
0: Yeah.
1: Yes, every Wednesday. So every Wednesday from 12 to 1, they've got the gathering happening. So they've got First Nations artists, storytellers, performers. So if you aren't doing anything every Wednesday from 12 to 1, they'll have an artist, performer, or a First Nations storyteller performing. So they chuck on a really good show, and it's usually, you know, during the lunchtime hour. So people that that are working in the city, they usually just come down and have sus, and we set up a couple chairs, and we get some of our trainees to do the acknowledgements country, just get them confident in front of the mic. So yeah, it's been going really well. The trainees absolutely love going there on Wednesday. So if you're not doing anything, come down.
0: Yeah, they look like they have a ball when they go down there.
1: Yeah.
0: Do you know who's on this Wednesday, or is it a bit of a random thing? Nobody kind of knows who's on from Wednesday to Wednesday.
1: So they've got on Brisbane City Council, they'll have the whole list of everyone for the whole year. So usually Arnie Dieter there from Creative Nations, they will have all of that details on the Brisbane, what do you call it, that Brisbane City Council website. Yeah, they'll have everyone booked in for that whole year. And at the end of the year, they actually have a mini market stall. So in November, they'll have the mini market stalls with all full of First Nations stall holders. So if you aren't doing anything then as well, I'll make sure I'll let you know all the details for that too.
0: All right, sounds good. All right, well, you enjoy your rest of your day. We'll see you, Deadly Mob, tomorrow morning, bright and early. Thanks for joining us yet again for another Brekkie show. My name's Ray Nagus.
1: And I'm Gaila Bales.
0: And we'll catch you all later. See you later, you mob.
1: What a molly.

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1: Hey there, Harrison Peterson here from NIRS News, coming to you from the lands of the Yuggera and Turrbal peoples. And just a warning for listeners, this story uses the name of an Aboriginal person who has passed away. A homicide investigation into the death of a 21-year-old Yuggera woman by Victorian police is continuing. Jaden Allen Bonner's body was found in Carlton just before 2 a.m. on Saturday. A 60-year-old man was arrested and released after being interviewed by police. No charges have been laid. Jada's family has told the ABC they were concerned about her safety and had asked for a police intervention 6 weeks before her death. If this story has raised any issues for you, please call the 24-hour Indigenous Crisis Support Hotline 13 Yarn on 13 92 76. Dozens of people living in Darwin have been forced to choose between homelessness and relocation. It comes after the Aboriginal-owned accommodation facility Yisa closed today. Yisa provided housing to dialysis patients, homeless Territorians, and families fleeing violence. Residents will now be moved to a new facility in Bachelor, 100 kilometres away from Darwin. The move has raised concerns over access to healthcare and other key services in the remote town. The Northern Territory government has rejected calls to keep the facility running. Tens of thousands have taken to the streets across the country over the weekend to rally against Israel's occupation in Gaza. That was some of the Sydney protests yesterday. The Global Day for Gaza marked 3 years of Israel's war on Gaza following Hamas's attack on Israel. According to the Gaza Ministry of Health, over 74,000 Palestinians have been killed since October 7, 2023. Close to 1,200 Israelis were killed by the Hamas attack, with 730 soldiers being killed since Israel launched its war on Gaza. A quarter of a century after Australian troops were deployed to Afghanistan, veterans have been honoured for their military service. Prime Minister Anthony Albanese yesterday offered the nation's respect and gratitude to all who served in Australia's name at a service to mark the 25th anniversary to the start of the campaign. Former Prime Ministers Tony Abbott, Scott Morrison and John Howard also attended the Canberra ceremony. Ben Robert Smith got court permission to travel to Canberra under his bail conditions for alleged war crimes for the commemoration. Meanwhile, veterans in the Australian War Memorial are calling for the release of the official histories of Afghanistan and Iraq. They've been written for several years, but haven't been cleared for publication by the government. One of Australia's biggest bands has announced the dates of its first tour in 17 years. Details and other stories after this.
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0: Powderfinger has announced the dates for its 2027 tour. From September next year, the band will play Brisbane, Cairns, Perth, Sydney, Adelaide, and Melbourne. Now for a look at weather across the country today, it's partly cloudy for Magogean Brisbane with a top of 31, 35 with late showers on Gadigal Country, Sydney, while it's 27 with a shower or two on Ngunnawal and Ngambri Country, Canberra. There's also a chance for an afternoon storm. 19 with showers in Nam, Melbourne, and showers increasing in Nipaluna, Hobart with a max of 17. It's partly cloudy and 19 in Tandanya, Adelaide, sunny and 24 degrees in Borloo, Perth, and mostly sunny in Garamella, Darwin with a top of 35 degrees. And that's been the latest from NIRS News. 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
1: Welcome to Let's Talk, brought to you live by the National Indigenous Radio Service. Catch all the hard-hitting news and current affairs that focuses on all relevant First Nations issues from a First Nations stance point. Coming to you from the lands of the Yuggera and Turrbal peoples, it's Karen Durante for Let's Talk.
2: Yes, hello and welcome to Let's Talk. Firstly, I'd like to acknowledge our ancestors and our elders whose shoulders we stand on. I also want to acknowledge traditional owners of the land where you are and acknowledge that Aboriginal and Torres Strait Islander peoples have never ceded their sovereignty. Well, fresh from a trip to Japan is Jai Lawton. Jai is the CEO of AAMI. Jai, welcome back to Let's Talk.
3: Thank you. Thanks for having me.
2: Of course, we always have a yarn to you about what's happening in that mining space with regard to traditional owners and native title mob. So before we get into what we're going to yarn to you about, and particularly about your trip to Japan, firstly tell people your mob.
3: Yeah, my mob's Bidjara people from central Queensland, and been living down this way now for 20 years now, about. Yeah.
2: And can you just tell people what AAMI is? So it's not the insurance company, not that one there. Every time I hear AAMI, that song just sticks to my brain.
3: What song? I can't think of it.
2: Lucky you're with me.
3: Hey, there we go.
2: You've been trickster because you wanted me to sing that one because you know exactly what what I was talking about. But yeah. AAMI is AEMEE.
3: Yeah, that's right. So it stands for, it's a long-winded word, but essentially it's a we're an Indigenous industry body that works with Indigenous people, be it traditional owner groups that have, commercial service or contracting arms, or Indigenous businesses that service the sector. And our purpose and our vision is around growing Indigenous market share in the resources space. So, yeah.
2: All right. So what's it stand for?
3: The Aboriginal Enterprise in Mining, Energy and Exploration.
2: Right. Now, you've just come back from Japan. We'll talk about that, but one of the more recent news to come from you is that you've been appointed to a new organisation, on the board of a new organisation. Tell us about this new organisation.
3: Yeah, so it's a cooperative research centre. And so cooperative research centres exist all around the place, and they're really the model is around, so they're there to solve some wicked problems that we just can't grapple with. So there's ones around recycling, there's ones around mine closure in our space, and now there's one around critical minerals. And so the CRC is actually called the Critical Metals for Critical Industries, CRC. And so how they work is that they're a combination of federal government funding, so you've got to go through a process to establish and get the CRC approved, and then there's industry money that comes into it as well. So industry partners come on board and they throw in some money, and universities come on board, and it's a bit of a conglomerate of a partnership. But the Critical Metals for Critical Industries CRC, is its purpose is around accelerating Australia's sovereign capability in refining and processing of these minerals.
2: So that's the immediate problem that the CRC is trying to resolve, is the sovereign capability.
3: Yep, of refining and processing of those minerals.
2: Which essentially means making sure that we can process and refine those minerals here in Australia rather than sending it offshore to places like China?
3: Absolutely. So, you know, we've obviously got critical minerals deposits, and we often shoot those out as raw material, whether it be, you know, rare earths and sand, and that's why the wording critical metals for critical industries is used purposely, because it's around turning it into the end product. And so, yeah, there's a whole lot of work to be done around refining and processing, and yeah, there's different organisations. CSIRO is one of it, and blessed to sit on their Minerals Resource Advisory Group, and they have some expertise in this space as well, around understanding how to, and some of it gets pretty technical, but how to you know, take a raw material and turn it into a metal or a magnet or an endpoint material that we need to you know, around our technological needs, or around our national security needs, or just around you know, our day-to-day technology needs in general. So yeah.
2: And I imagine, depending on the metal or the rare earth or critical mineral, the process of refinement and turning it to a product that industry can use is can be complicated or relatively simple?
3: Pretty well complicated.
2: Just all complicated,
3: yeah,
2: then.
3: Yeah, and it all comes down to, you know, and China have dominated this market for a long time, and so they've had a head start in some of this stuff. So, you know, and it comes down to things like taking the earth, and, you know, there's refining and processing things that happen in terms of heating it and getting it to a certain purity. It's all around purity levels, and yeah, so there's a science to it, and it's relatively a new space, I guess, for us, because we haven't had the capability of manufacturing this stuff to date, and so that's why it's really important. And we can't, as a country, you know, we can't rely on other countries to be doing this, because, you know, there's a whole lot of things that come off the back of that.
2: But we've had refining and processing here in this country, and to some degree, we've seen it grow, expand, and then shrink, and then close up shop because you just can't compete. Mm. So is there, you know, the capital required that we need in this space, and who's going to invest it? Is it going to be from government or from the industry?
3: Well, and this is what makes it complicated, right? Because some of these, because of the unknowns, and when you think about capital, unknowns are a scary word in terms of securing, you know, money to make these projects happen. And so that's why else we need to make some certainty in this space, and why the CRC exists, is to accelerate this, because some of these projects aren't always viable, and that's what we've got as an issue as a country. The critical minerals sector as a whole in Australia is what they call an infant sector. So it's very young, it's very unknown, and when we think about infancy and raising capital, them two don't mix. So we've got there's a long way to go, and or not a long way to go, we've got to do it in a quick way to make sure that that these projects are viable, and that the end product, you know, can be sold, and there's a customer at the end product, and all of that sort of thing. And so and to meet all of our needs, you know. So yeah, that's the work ahead. It's a long road, but it's got to be a quick road for us. And raising capital is a complicated thing in this space. So yeah.
2: Yeah. Where do Blackfellas fit into this space? I know that we've spoken before that a lot of those rare earth critical minerals, you know, are on in deposits on Aboriginal land, and, you know, they obviously want to partner in this because it could potentially mean jobs on the ground for mob, and you know, wealth generation for the future generations to come.
3: Absolutely. And where Blackfellas fit in this is essentially, you know, over 80% of these mineral deposits are on, you know, it's all on Indigenous land, but you know, 80% of it is on land that has native title interests over it,
2: mm-hmm.
3: and so which means, you know, legally there's a process there to negotiate access to land. And the really interesting point and why we've been thrown in this, I guess, is that one, you know, the projects are certainly more complicated. But they're not as big as your bulk commodities, you know, your iron ore and your coal and that sort of stuff. And so, you know, one, the impact on environment is not as big as some of these other projects. But two, the projects are smaller, and so this gives traditional owners a really box seat to come in and be able to come in as equity holders of some of these projects. You know, if it's a $1 billion project and Mob want a 5% stake in it, then we can raise $50 million worth of capital, noting all the risks and other things and everything else that we need to do as people to have the governance structures right so that we can, you know, attract that type of capital but also manage that type of risk. But it's a massive opportunity for traditional owners but also then Indigenous businesses that are looking to service in this sector. You know, some of the same infrastructure is required. Everything requires an access road and all of that sort of thing. And so some of the services that are required to set up the infrastructure are in many ways a little bit the same. And so there's a lot of opportunity for traditional owners but also Indigenous businesses. And I guess that's why our role is to make sure, one, we're skilling ourselves up in this area so we understand the space, but two, that we understand what the ecosystem looks like, particularly from a capital point of view, and not just here in Australia, but how it works globally as well. And so that we can position ourselves to be in the best possible position to, as our purpose is to gain market share over this space, we need to do those things to be at the front, on the front foot.
2: Mm. We'll take a break, come back and talk some more about critical minerals, because we can't assume that everyone's been following our conversation that I've had with you during this year alone. So we'll come back, talk about why we need critical minerals, and then talk about that trip to Japan as well. This is Let's Talk here on Triple A Murray Country.

0: 7 p.m. Tune in for the AAA Blues Hour. Join us for one solid hour where every kind of blues finds a home. This is where the stories sing and the streams cry. It's the Blues Hour, one solid hour apart, grit and groove. Kick back, let the good times flow. 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
1: Coming to you from the lands of the Yuggera and Turrbal peoples, it's Karen Durante for Let's Talk.
2: And speaking with Jai Lawton, who's the CEO of AMI, also a new member of the board of the Critical Minerals for Critical Industries, CRC. Jai, just before the break, I did want to recap what critical minerals mean and essentially what do they produce?
3: Yeah, so there's different definitions all around the world, but largely it's around. So there's, for Australia, there's 31 critical minerals on the critical mineral list, and not all of them are rare as such. Some of them are rare. They've got some rare earths that are not in abundance, but essentially what it means is that, you know, anything that underpins our national security, or also what's required for us to live our lives, if they're minerals, that we don't fully understand the supply chain of how to get it from the ground essentially to an end product point. So there's disruption or unknown or uncertainty in that ability, which then impacts all of the things at the end of the line, including national security. Some of these minerals are required to protect our country, so that's super important. If as we've seen across the globe with some conflicts, we need to make sure that we can look after ourselves and defend ourselves.

0: you know, come up with these 31 minerals, if you like, and they've developed a strategy, although is that strategy set in stone? Because I think last time we spoke about that, the Indigenous perspective hadn't been included in that national conversation.
1: Yeah, and that's the work, I guess, we've done since that strategy has been released. There's a refresh of the strategy because this, you know, the space is so dynamic, it's changing all the time. And so, you know, we've been working really closely with obviously the Mabo Centre that sit out of the University of Melbourne, but also the National Native Title Council. That's the peak body for all of the Native Title groups, and also the Critical Minerals Office that sets that strategy. And so we've been working with them to make sure that our perspectives, Indigenous perspectives, are included in that strategy. And also anything else that comes out. You know, you've got your DFAT critical minerals prospectus that is there to attract, you know, capital and but also the end product of some of these minerals. So we're working with those parties to make sure that's you know, front and centre from our point of view, or at least included, which hasn't been the case previously. So that relationship's actually going well.
0: Okay, let's ask about your trip to Japan. I mentioned it a couple of times now. People are saying, well, come on, then ask Jai the question. What was Japan all about?
1: Yeah, well, it's interesting. And you know, as I've got into this space, I've had to learn quickly too in terms of what the different players and the different things. So Japan, there's an Australia-Japan joint business council that run an event every year, and they alternate it between Japan and Australia, and so next year is in Sydney. This year was in Chiba or Tokyo as well, a little bit of both. And they've been doing this for a long time. So this was the 63rd year of this, and it's really interesting because, you know, when you think of Japan and our relationship with one another, like, you know, Japan are our third largest trading partner as Australia. They're also our second largest source of direct foreign investment, and they're our second largest export market. And so there's this relationship there that's really strong. But, you know, we're talking, you know, joint investment of $100 billion, which is fairly significant amount. It's, you know, that's more than 10 trillion yen, which is just incredible. Like, to think about the amount of money that's pooled in between the two relationships. But then, you know, you think about from an Indigenous perspective too, you know, the alignment, and, you know, they're an ancient culture as well, and have been around for a long time, and have had you know, there's alignment and similarities there. But then the connection between, you know, particularly the Torres Strait and that northern part of Australia, and places like Broome and others, where, you know, you've got Japanese cemeteries. And I was talking to one person there, and they said at one point there was more Japanese people than there were whitefellas in Broome, you know. And so that, you know, that pearl industry and all those different things. And so, yeah, I guess for me, it just opened my eyes to that, and to bring an Indigenous perspective to that event, because there's not always, and what tends to happen is that we talk about those high level statistics that I mentioned before around the value of those relationships and partnerships, and blackfellas just get left to not at the periphery or get left behind in those thoughts.
0: Particularly when they could potentially be important partners where, you know, land's involved.
1: Yep. Mm. Absolutely. And then the other event I was there for as well is that, you know, with these big events, there's sideline events and other things. And so the Critical Minerals Association of Australia, they are a global body that exists in a range of different countries, but their Australian division hosted an event with Deloitte Tohmatsu in Tokyo. And so that was a dialogue around, and a lot of junior critical mineral companies were there from Australia, alongside the Japanese government, and alongside the Australian government, and also alongside some key, I guess, investment partners of primarily Japan. So, you know, you're talking trade houses in Japan that invest in critical minerals projects already. You're talking about

0: end users like Mitsubishi and their Australian division, Mitsui and their Australian division. And so all of these people coming together to talk about what the current lay of the land is in relation to critical minerals in Australia, but what, how that relationship and some of the challenges, but how that relationship can be strengthened between what each party brings. And that's probably the other key thing, is that what Japan, I guess, brings as a country is a range of different things. They need the end product of this material because, you know, and when you look at the crazy technology that the Japanese have just everywhere over there in terms of, you know, everything from, I think they're world leaders when it comes to the technology space. You know, you go to Tokyo and you see their LED screens and you see all these things. Well, guess what's required to put that in there? Critical minerals, right? So they need the technology, but they also have an abundance of capital that they can invest. So particularly for Indigenous Australia, they're a very great partner because they think long-term, as we do. They're very open-minded to what they call in the capital market patient capital, so returns that don't, things that don't get a return straight away.
1: Yes, so they're not waiting 5 years. They're happy to wait 20 years.
0: Yeah, they're looking at, yeah, 20, 30-year horizons, and so that's great when there's a lot of uncertainty in the market, but then they build into some of these agreements of what they call offtake agreements. And so offtake agreements is essentially Japanese people will invest, or their trade houses or the government or whoever it might be will invest into a project. They'll have that long-term thinking around patient capital as investment partners, but then they'll also want to purchase the end product. And so they might purchase a percentage of the end product of that material of that project, which then creates more certainty, right? Because you've got a customer that's guaranteed at the end of it because they need it. And so that's why there's just such great alignment. And also with geopolitically, you know, the relationship between them and China and us and China, it's it can be fragile at times.
1: Yep.
0: And particularly the Japanese, they're the first to see the brunt of any type of tariff or any type of geopolitical things at play.
1: Mm-hmm.
0: And so that's why they see us as a great partner as well, is to, you know, to be less reliant on China. We want to be less reliant on China as well. And so that's just a great partnership. So, yeah, that was the crux of that event. There was a sideline event with the Critical Minerals Association of Australia and Deloitte, which I was blessed to speak at. And, yeah, it's a trippy thing, you know, because you've got a lot of them don't talk English, or if they do talk English, it's their preference, and it's a bit of a pride thing just to talk in their local tongue, which is fair enough too. And so you've got an interpreter in one ear, you've got hearing someone talking Japanese in the other, and it can be a bit of a head spin at times. But yeah, there were some great outcomes from both events.
1: All right. When are we likely to start seeing some activity in relation to this space, particularly on, I mean, I guess I'm asking you to get out your crystal ball here to see where there might be that synergy?
0: Yeah, oh, look, some of it's already in action. So you've got the Spiwa project, which is a project run by Tivan, and then Tivan are also in, with that particular project, are in a joint venture with Sumitomo, which is a Japanese group. And the traditional owners of the Spiwa project, which is fluorite, which is a certain type of material that's on that critical minerals list.
1: Yeah.
0: And so they're the indigenous traditional owners of that project have equity in that project, and so we're already starting to see it. And you know, and that's one of the projects that's been seen as leading alongside Lynas, which is another rare earth company that but yeah, so we're already starting to see the fruits of some of this. And so I think the more, and you know, the Japanese are similar to us too in terms of, you know, they take a long time to build relationships. It's based on trust, and so it's a long term investment, if you like, in terms of the relationship. And so that's why I think it's more important that as Indigenous people, we're dealing direct with the Japanese and not always having to deal with, you know, government or proponents, that we can actually have a direct relationship with the Japanese so that we can invest direct with traditional owners. And so, yeah, it's something, a relationship that I want to continue to build. And we have an annual conference every year, and next year we're looking at bringing over a whole group of different people from, you know, the Māori mob in New Zealand that have got capital to invest, the Aleut mob in Alaska, and some groups in Canada, but also some Japanese groups, to come over and build those relationships and do some transactions, but in a proper way. So that's the plan there, yeah.
1: Well, we're nearly halfway through October, and then before you know it, 2027 is upon us. When's the conference planned for?
0: So this year we're heading up to Broome, November 4th and 5th, which is, looking forward to that. And then next year we're already finalising some proposals for, you know, that second week of November. So,
1: that's how far ahead you have to plan, right?
0: Yeah, especially for these mob that, you know, when we need to organise global delegations, but even mob, you know, that a lot of our members are in the Pilbara or up in the Territory, and so, you know, the more notice that we can get. But to bring these really meaningful events and relationships together, it does take a lot of planning, and it's a lot of long-term planning. And so, we're getting on the front foot with all of it.
1: And with your conference, do you have the awards as well alongside that?
0: Yeah. So we've got the awards as well. And so, you know, acknowledging and recognising all the good work that different people are doing in the sector, from, from even the clean energy and sustainability side of things through to the new Indigenous businesses that are up and coming, and some of the companies that are doing some good work as well. So, yeah.
1: And are your awards all sorted then? For you've got your shortlist and your finalists all done and dusted?
0: We got the applications closed a couple of weeks ago, so we're working through the finalists, and then then we'll announce the winners on the night in Broome.
1: All right, well, we'll keep an eye out on it. Jai, always interesting catching up with you and what's happening in this space. Apart from the conference, what else is on the horizon for you?
0: Yeah, we've got some exciting stuff happening. I've actually, I've got a resource kicking off with us actually today, starting today. And that's really around, there's a couple of key barriers that we face around, you know, Indigenous businesses that are in the contracting space. And so one of them's around accessibility and visibility for opportunities. And so that's what the conference is great at, about looking at where that's at. And then we do a whole range of other things with other event partnerships. But the other key barrier that we have is access to capital or access to finance to service some of these contracts. And so I've got Daniel Segura starting with me today. And so he's got 20 plus years of business finance expertise, and so he's going to help accelerate our businesses along that credit readiness curve to hopefully ease some of that barrier around access to finance and capital. And then we've got a whole range of different things. I've got a month on the road. I've got to go down to Adelaide next week for the another CRC around mine closure. So that's their annual forum there, and then the following week we're hosting a First Nations Australia pavilion at IMARC, which is the biggest global resources event in Australia, in Sydney. 12,000 people from 130 different countries go to that one, and so we have our own First Nations Australia pavilion there, where we showcase to the world, I guess, in terms of our capability of businesses. And then we've got our conference in Broome, so it's a busy month on the road. So probably won't see you much in the office, but
1: well, we're glad we caught you before you took off.
0: Yeah.
1: Thank you. Jai Lawton has been our guest here on Let's Talk.

Hey, it's Harrison Peterson here from NIRS News, coming to you from the lands of the Yuggera and Turrbal peoples. Australians who rely on social service payments face a higher risk of poverty. That's according to the latest Australian Council of Social Services report. The Poverty in Australia 2026 report has found over 3 million people live under the poverty line, including nearly 760,000 children. Just over 1 million private renters and almost 500,000 social housing tenants were also living in poverty, compared to less than 1 in 10 homeowners. ACoS CEO Cassandra Goldie has urged the federal government to take direct action both to reduce living costs for low-income households and to strengthen the safety net for those who can't get paid work. An Aboriginal-owned accommodation facility has closed its doors today, with its current residents now facing a move 100 kilometres away. The YISA facility in Darwin offered dialysis patients, homeless Territorians and families fleeing violence a place to stay. Now that it's closing, the Northern Territory government is transferring YISA's residents to the remote town of Batchelor. The moves raise concerns over how the residents will get healthcare and other essential services in the town. Advocates and the federal government had urged the Northern Territory government to keep YISA running. Plans to build a 250-bed Indigenous college at the University of Technology Sydney has been put on hold. The university has halted its tender during final talks with Campus Living Villages, which was set to develop the accommodation. Announced in 2018, the UTS college would cover 1,500 square metres on its Haymarket campus in central Sydney. The university says it's looking at alternative options. Just a warning for listeners, this story contains the name of an Aboriginal person who has passed away. The system is broken. That's the message from the family of a young Yuggera woman whose body was found in Melbourne over the weekend. Jada Allen Bonner was found in a Melbourne apartment in the early hours of Saturday morning. The 21-year-old's family says they begged police to help 6 weeks before her death. A Victorian police homicide investigation is ongoing. A 60-year-old man was arrested and released after being interviewed by police. No charges have been laid. If this story has raised any issues for you, please call the 24-hour Indigenous Crisis Support Hotline 13 Yarn on 13 92 76. One of Australia's biggest bands has announced the dates of